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3: Threw up to the 42-yard line for Jonathan Taylor. First down, go the Colts.
4: No matter what side they've run that zone play or stretch play, they have done a really nice job of blocking that up and letting Jonathan find a seam and pick some yards.
3: Taylor's got 46 yards already on 11 carries. 4.2 yards per clip with a long of 12. Colts trail 17-13. First and 10, Daniel Jones to the air. Takes a shot down the left sideline, and it is incomplete, broken up. But another flag. Laquan Treadwell, the intended receiver, and that is Christian Fulton in coverage. Also over there, ranging was Gilman, the safety, but another flag in the secondary on Kansas City.
4: Yeah, I'm not sure if it's on Fulton.
5: Defense, number 8. The ball would place at the spot of the foul, automatic, first down.
4: Could have caught it on whoever was guarding Tyler Warren as well. But the one thing is, Laquan Treadwell, maybe not the speed guy,

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7: Fourth and one, they're going for it, lining up to run a play. Ball in the right hash, Jones under center, Taylor, they sweep it to him, moving left, cuts upfield, first down! He's got it as he slashes to the Kansas City 46-yard line.
0: One of Jonathan Taylor's 24 carries for 92 yards to go with two touchdowns in tonight's game. It is the Fifth Quarter Huddle presented by Hensley Legal Group, proudly serving Indiana for over 25 years. It happens, hire Hensley. Greg Rakestraw, Rick Venturi, and Bill Brooks. Again, those of you outside of Indy will be wrapping up in about 20 minutes. Those of you in Indianapolis will carry on and do at some point in time in the 2 o'clock hour, such as what we do after these primetime games. Colts lose in overtime 33-30 to the Kansas City Chiefs. They start the season 0-2. Let's hear from the head coach of the Indianapolis Colts and Shane Steichen, his thoughts after a hard-fought battle, but a tough loss for his team.
8: Left with a growing. I thought overall we fought like crazy, but it wasn't good enough at the end of the day. We got to find a way to make a play at the end, whether it's offense, defense, special teams, to find a way there. So we're ready when you guys are. Yeah, I was trying to finish the game with JT with the ball in his hands. Obviously, he ran it there on first down, ran it again on second down. Then we got to a third and, you know, long, whatever. They knocked us back there through it. And then Daniel scrambled there on the one, right on the sidelines, got hit pretty close there. And then it was fourth and eight, had a play called, had to love the look, you know, to run it there. And if not, obviously we took the delay game there and kicked the field goal to tie it.
9: So you were willing to go for it if you got the
8: right. Yeah, if we had the right look, I was like, shoot, if you love it, man, let's go at it. Let's go win this thing. But if it's not the right look, like, shoot, let's kick the field goal here.
9: Do you typically throw on second and long?
8: Yeah. I think in that situation, we wanted it to be the last possession for us, you know. And so we were going to run it there in that situation and try to let JT win it there at the end.
9: Defensively, are you concerned?
8: I thought we got a lot better this week, for sure. A lot of things we need to clean up on all three phases, for sure. But I thought we did a good job of, you know, containing Mahomes for the most part. He made some big plays like he always does. You know, clean up some tackling stuff as well. Obviously, Walker's a good runner. But overall, it was better, but it's not, you know, not where we want it to be yet.
10: Shane, what's the next step for your secondary in particular?
8: I think continue to grow and develop. I mean, we got a young secondary out there, some guys, you know, that are, you know, first time out there, you know, growing together, communicating together, you know, and that's the process we're going through right now. But we got a lot of football left.
9: Do you feel like it's sound right now in terms of guys being where they're supposed to be and handling the responsibilities and coverage? And
8: yeah, I think it's getting better without a doubt. Like I said, obviously every game, it's not going to be perfect. You know what I mean? It never has been, never will be in the National Football League. But you got to continue to get better every week.
11: Are they concerned about Allen?
8: No. No, x-rays were negative, so.
11: Big throw and a big catch there from Laquan Treadwell and Daniel Jones on that play. I think a 48-yarder. What did you guys see there, and what did you see as you were watching that?
8: It was a play we had up on P&10. It was just a post ball. Keenan was, you know, was on an over route, and they brought the corner blitz to Keenan's side. And obviously, whatever it was, the safety, obviously you guys probably saw it in real time. But he got over the top there for the big one, you know, which was huge to get us down in the red zone there.
11: What do you appreciate about Treadwell just giving you not only that, but the 49 yards of PI yardage today?
8: Yeah, no, that was big on that third and one call right there. We were in four down mode there right around the 50, so we called the pass there, and we're trying to hit Tyler, and then we went back, and he did a good job of fighting through the defender there to get that big PI call to get us the first down.
9: What's your view on
8: It goes back and forth. I thought, you know, this, we obviously were having conversations there. You know, if we go first with it, Mahomes gets four downs, you know, going the other way. And so, you know, we wanted to play defense there, and then we had four downs to know what we were going to get. It could go either way in those situations, but we decided, you know, to kick off there. And obviously we had a chance there at the end. Didn't finish it.
9: What can you do against Kelsey? 36 is still making plays up the field.
8: Yeah, no, he's a hell of a player. Obviously, you just got to try to minimize him as much as you can. He's going to make plays. All the great ones do. But you got to minimize those opportunities. I don't. I'll probably update you guys, you know, tomorrow.
9: From an edge rush perspective, did you guys get enough on Patrick as a game
8: one? I think so, a little bit. Obviously, you want a little more with everything, every game, you know. But I thought Keed had some good rushes there. You know, Buck, I think, was involved in a few things. I think Groh had a TFL there. But as far as rushing, obviously we want to get off the quarterback as much as we can.
10: How confident were you that the call would be overturned on that fumble in overtime?
8: Well, our guys up in the box had a good clear of view of it and said, hey, he had possession of the ball, you know, when he was going down, that he was touched. So we felt very confident in it, obviously, with our guys upstairs in the box, and it did get overturned, obviously.
10: Shane, going to nine straight losses. What do you tell your team about?
8: I told him, keep your freaking heads up, dude. It's a long-ass season ahead of us, and we're battling like crazy. And that's the message, and we got to continue to grow and learn. And we got a lot of football left. Like I said last week, we're right there. You know, we got to find a way to win at the end. That was one of those games. It's a freaking hard-ass league, and you got to find a way to win these tight games.
0: Rick, let me bring you in here. Thoughts about what Shane had to say after tonight's game.
12: Yeah, I think he was pleased with the effort. You know, I mean, I can break this down statistically and say – this wasn't a very good game, particularly on defense. But there's no doubt about it. If you watched it live and in person, I mean, I think he's pleased with the effort, and I think he's then optimistic going forward that, you know, that we got better. We got marginally better. We're not there. You know, certainly got a lot better. There's younger kids playing. I would advise, though, this is not a developmental league. You got to be better now. Now, I think that we have tremendous advantage in the next 3 weeks. I mean, I think if we can play with that kind of effort in the next 3 weeks, we got some big breaks going. Houston is really struggling on offense. And Collins did not play today with a hamstring, which is – that's an immense deal if he's not there a week from now. Daniels, who was playing great for Washington – I'm sure you watched it.
0: Uh-huh.
12: Had that ugly elbow dislocation. My God, if they lose him, then they really go downhill. And Pittsburgh was awful today. So, I mean, we got a chance if we can play with that great effort. But I do think offensively right now we're so much better than we are on defense. And that defense will catch up with you. And my advice is when you're struggling with communication and you're struggling with leverage and you have young kids, better, and I'm not a simplistic football coach. I'm not for that at all. But I have to do what I have to do with the team I have. And if you're going to struggle with these things, you have to reduce it and you have to get good at something. You have to be known for something, get good at something, and then you have to stop something. I mean, the best players, the first 2 weeks, the best players on the opposing team, Walker, Mahomes, Kelsey, you know, last week it was Flowers, it was Henry, it was Lamar. I mean, those guys played, they came in, they were stars, they played like stars. Same thing this week. I mean, eventually you have to get good at something and you have to stop something, at least one of the three. I mean, that's what's so disappointing to me. And basically, like I said, when you're struggling, sometimes it's better to reduce the volume and concentrate on technique, play fast, play decisive. Even if it isn't strategically fabulous, you'll end up making fewer mistakes and playing better.
0: Let's give an affiliate shout-out. 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Again, for those of you outside of Indianapolis, our final segment when we come back, we have our primetime play or player of the game brought to us by Prime 47 and our Allegiant route of the game brought to us by Allegiant Air. We'll give those out. We'll get final thoughts from Rick, quick thoughts from Bill as well. Again, in Indianapolis with you until the 2 o'clock hour. But for those of you outside of Indy, we'll wrap it up next on the fifth quarter huddle brought to us by our good friends, the Hensley Legal Group. And you're listening on the Ascension St. Vincent.
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18: 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In overtime, that's the final score on the Ruoff Mortgage scoreboard.
0: The Colts battled. The Colts led. The Colts couldn't hang on. The Colts could not close it out. And the Colts are 0-2. 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It happens higher. Hensley, win or lose, we have a couple of awards that we give out on the show. First one is the Great Route courtesy of Allegiant Air. I look at the wide receiver member of the Indianapolis Colts Ring of Honor across from me in the room. What was your favorite route of the game run by the Indianapolis Colts today?
19: I'm going to go with Laquon Treadwell.
0: Yeah.
19: Big play down the middle. I mean, he ran hard and nice route. Just got open. DJ put it out there for him. He caught it. Wish he would have caught it clean. If he caught it clean, might have had a chance to do something with it after he had caught it. But I'm going to give him the great route.
0: 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That leaves us with our Prime 47 primetime play or player of the game. Prime 47 is Indy Steakhouse. Rick, if we pick a player, I would think it'd be hard to give it to anybody else other than Jonathan Taylor. What say you?
12: Oh, I'm with you all the way on that one, Rick. And that gives me, you know, that gives me hope. It really does. I honestly, you know, it's been a tough couple weeks. Certainly felt better this week than last week. I believe we can save it. I don't think, you know, people talk about momentum. I'm not a big momentum guy. I think momentum is big in college football from week to week. I think in pro football, we live in these 1 week capsules and basically teams match up differently. Just like, you know, people would have thought, well, I think the common thought was, you know, we would go to Kansas City and get clobbered. And I didn't believe that for a minute. I knew we would come back and play with tremendous effort. I think the biggest thing for me now is what the Colts have to do is they have to win the division games and what I would consider winnable games, those marginal teams that we're going to play that are not great, that have weaknesses. The bottom line, Rake and Billy, is at the end of 2 weeks, our division is 1-7.
0: Yep.
12: Okay. It's 1-7. There's 3-0-2 teams and Jacksonville is 1-1. So it's really a brand new ball game. If, you know, if you want to look at the reality of it, not just the nice side of it, the reality of it. And so, you know, next week, we've got, you know, our rivals really, the 2-time out of 3 division champion coming in, but they are struggling. They haven't played lights out defense. Stroud is struggling. And, if you're ever going to get them, you know, with Collins messed up a little bit, this is the week to get them and get off and running in the division.
0: Again, that is Rick Venturi, and our player of the game, obviously, is Jonathan Taylor. Our primetime player of the game is brought to us by Prime 47 Downtown, where the pros go. A lot of 1 o'clock kickoffs this year for the Indianapolis Colts. That resumes next week against the Houston Texans. And everything that Rick Venturi just said is 1,000% accurate. I know when the Colts are 0-2, it's hard to focus on anything else to be another and 2. And I'm a big believer in Bill Parcells. Your arch record says you are. But the fact of the matter is the Colts are one game back of first place in the AFC South. That only means anything if you beat the Texans next week. And so that is the next challenge ahead for the Indianapolis Colts. That is back at home. That is back at the 1 o'clock time slot, which means the three of us will get together again coming up, well, when the sun is still out at about 4 o'clock in the afternoon next Sunday. Rick, thank you, my friend. Go to bed.
12: All right, my guys. Have a good last hour. I'll be listening.
0: For Rick Venturi, Bill Brooks, this is Greg Rakestraw. 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
3: and it's picked off by the Colts. Returning it the other way. Big run breaks it out. He's at the 50. He's at the 40. He may go 10, 5, touchdown! 65 yards to the house.
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18: Colts at the 5-yard line, down by a touchdown. Patient, cool, calm, and collected on this drive is Daniel Jones. Tight end left, Mo Ali Cox. Jones under center. They give it to Taylor, stretching left, falling off a block. Cuts in, he's in for a touchdown! Follow that offensive line left and scores from 5 yards out. Jonathan Taylor with his second rushing touchdown tonight. Touchdown for the Colts, and they are an extra point away from tying the game.
0: 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If you've not been around this before when we have had these late night slash early morning shows, by the time we get to the local hour, sometimes we kind of hit the fast forward button. But if you're staying up late with us and you want to call us, we're going to talk to you at 317-699-BLUE. We won't stay on later than 2:30, but we will talk with as many folks as we can. Cole and Yvonne have been hanging on for some time. I'm going to get to them immediately. We're also going to play you all of the audio that we have left to play. That's DeForest Buckner, Sauce Gardner, Cam Bynum, and Daniel Jones. Not necessarily in that order, but we're going to hear from all four of those people. Once we have done that, and of course, played our finely crafted commercial messages, Bill and I might retire a few minutes early, but as long as you're calling the show, we're going to talk to you on the Verizon 5G hotline, 317-699-BLUE. And since Cole and Yvonne have been on for some time, let's fix that now. Cole, you're up first. Thanks for staying with us, Cole. How can we help you this evening?
4: Hey, Dred. Hey, Bill. You know, first, I got my 3 points, as I did last week. Number one, I want to shout out the veterans on this team. Jonathan Taylor obviously played great tonight. But once again, I thought the one thing that stands out to me on defense, the only thing, is Butner and Stewart and the guys up the middle. I felt like all night we were beating them up the middle. We were getting pressure on Mahomes, and he was moving around, which, you know, at you know, mobile guys now in the NFL, you need to get them to move around. They did that all night. I want to shout out those guys. They showed up tonight. They played great. Love those guys. And two, it was just another tough loss, man. I mean, I'm up here in Fort Wayne. We were buzzing. Bar was electric. Everyone was into it. And it just sucks. It sucks. And, you know, Dred, you said last week, you know I'm a Colts and Purdue fan. You said it would get better. It didn't get any better this weekend, Dred. I mean, it's just, I'm just struggling here, man. I love football, but I'm really starting to question my love for the sport.
0: Both teams got better offensively. The overall end result did not get better, and for that, I apologize. Keep your head up as best as you can. Cole, thanks for the phone call. I'm sure we'll talk to you again at a more reasonable hour next week. And again, I'm not trying to excuse 0-2 here. I don't want to do that. And does this team have to get better defensively? Absolutely they do. I'm also willing to say, hey, let's see what happens when they face a more average offensive team in the Houston Texans. Not facing Hall of Famer Lamar Jackson, not facing Hall of Famer Patrick Mahomes. No offense to CJ Stroud, he's not in those guys' category, all right? We'll get more of a true test of this defense next week against Houston. If Houston puts up similar numbers, now we're having a different conversation. But the Colts have to be better on defense. I want to acknowledge that. I'm not trying to hide from that or run for that. Let's see how they stack up against a team in the Texans that, again, have a little bit different setup. They're great defensively, but they're not what Baltimore and or Kansas City may turn out to be.
19: Yeah, the Colts start off the season with two real good offenses in Baltimore and Kansas City. In saying that, though, you know, you're giving up 300 yards plus in the passing against the two is not
0: 500 yards total is not acceptable.
19: Not acceptable.
0: And again, I don't want to get lost in semantics here. couple of drives got added because of the overtime.
19: Exactly.
0: So if I take that yardage off, you're still giving up probably 900-plus yards in two games, and that's unacceptable.
19: Yeah, defensively, they're going to have to be better than what they have been the past couple of weeks in regards to giving up the yardage, rushing yards, and passing yards. And I think they will get better, and I think they will take a step forward next week against Houston because, like you said, Houston's struggling offensively. Not having Nico Collins for C.J. Stroud, because I think C.J. Stroud is not, I would say, love. That's his security blanket, Nico Collins.
0: And Nico tends to play well against the Indianapolis Colts historically.
19: So let's see what they do next week against the Houston Texans, and hopefully they will play a lot better against the AFC South opponent.
0: Dear God, let's hope so. Yvonne is up next at 317-699-BLUE, the Verizon 5G hotline. Thanks for your patience. You go right ahead. Do we have you?
7: Hello?
0: Yes, you're on. Go ahead.
7: Okay. So, hey, Greg. Hey, Bill. Nice meeting y'all. This is like my first time on the show. I just wanted to point out 3 points that I've just been struggling with. The fact that the defense has allowed over 1,000 yards over two games is absolutely shocking. That's inexcusable on all accounts. But my main issue is the fact that we cannot play complimentary football. Just not these past two games, but just over the past 3-4 years, the Colts have just struggled in general to play complimentary football. I don't know if that's just the coaching. I don't know if that's just the players. I just wanted to hear y'all's opinion on that.
0: No, I mean, again, everybody knows the drill by now. All right, no playoff games in 6 years. I get it. No winning playoff games in 8 years. I get it. No division championships in 12 years. I get it. I've been on every post game show in that time. I think I've missed one in the course of that 12-year span. None in that 8-year span. None in that 6-year span. I've been here. I lived it, and I get it, and I understand your frustration, and you have every right to feel that way. I get it. And complimentary football tends to be the turn of phrase that gets used. But again, it's the same way I felt about it last week. Like, I didn't really study the box score that much last week defensively because I saw 500 yards, and having seen the game in person, my eyeballs had seen enough. There was no need for further breakdown. 41 points allowed, over 500 yards of offense, and that was with the Ravens committing 10 penalties for 86 yards. It's the only thing that slowed them down.
19: Yes.
0: Frankly, the Chiefs had more penalties this week. More of those were defensive than offensive a little bit this week. And again, were the Colts better? Yes. But you gave up 523 yards today.
19: You just look at
0: it's not good enough.
19: Right. You don't even have to look at the box score. Just look at how the game is being played and who has the ball and moving up and down the field. Last week against Baltimore, they just moved up and down the field. And like I said, if they didn't have as many penalties as they did last week, they might have had more points.
0: Right.
19: As far as Baltimore goes, it might have been worse than what it was. But you just look at the game, how it's being played, and you know how the coach responded, and them not making plays and turning the ball over, and Baltimore capitalizing on certain things, and there's lapses in communication on the defense, and just was not clean football last week. And this week was better, as we talked about it, but still was not good enough for those guys to go out there and play, especially when you're going up against a team like Kansas City Chiefs, with Andy Reid, with Coach Spags, with Patrick Mahomes, with Travis Kelce, with Kenneth Walker. You cannot afford to make mistakes. You have to be on top of your game to be able to stay with teams like that and win games like that, especially in a hostile environment at Arrowhead Stadium.
0: Colts fans, do you want to propose to your loved one this season at Lucas Oil Stadium? Tell us your love story for the chance to propose on the field during the Colts-New York game on November the 29th. 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That's brought to us by our friends at Diamonds Direct. So here's the deal. When we have phone callers, we'll get to phone callers because God bless you for calling at this hour. When not, we'll play interviews. Again, Daniel Jones, Sauce Gardner, Cam Bynum, DeForest Buckner. Carlos will lead us off when we come back. Others can jump on board. The Verizon 5G hotline still works at this hour. 317-699-BLUE. 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
15: All right, third and goal at the one. Unbalanced line to the right side. Mahomes under center. Gives it off to Walker. Trying to stretch right. He comes up.
22: He lost yards.
15: He lost yards, and Akeem Davis Gaither plugged the gap. Made the tackle. That's a loss of about two. Back to right around the two-yard line. Akeem Davis Gaither, a menace at the goal line here on defense for the Colts. It's now fourth down for Kansas City.
0: Unfortunately, the Chiefs would convert then on fourth down and score a touchdown. Walker, 24 carries, 117 yards, six catches for 61 yards. Every bit as good as Jonathan Taylor was tonight. Kate Walker was the same for the Kansas City Chiefs. 33-30 in overtime. Chiefs win. We're talking about it with you until somewhere in the neighborhood of 2:30 in the morning. Yep. 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Carlos, then Ali, then you. At 317-699-BLUE, the Verizon 5G hotline. Carlos, you doing okay?
28: Yes, sir. Thank you for taking my call. Hi, Greg. Hi, Bill. Hi, Coach. Yeah, tough one. You know, I just don't understand the last sequence of play calling by Steichen. Why not take at least a shot to the end zone, you know? Give it out to the whole team. They that was a big effort in Kansas City. I'm proud of the boys, and I knew we were gonna win. But hey, man, that was a great effort, and I hope we win next week. So we gotta fix the middle of our defense. Just so soft, and then we can't we can't defend the pass, so we're spokes in the middle, and I don't know what Schultz going to do next week to us if we just cannot fix that. Thank you guys for staying this late, too. But go Colts, and I'm a big believer, okay?
0: Thank you, Carlos. We'll talk to you next week. You take care of yourself. Let's get to Allie's telephone call next at 317-699-BLUE. You go right ahead.
1: Hi, guys. My husband and I just landed back in Indianapolis from California for a wedding. We watched most of the game on the plane today. We are 5-year season ticket holders, and we have two questions. One is, what is your specific opinion on the issue with our defense currently, and should we look outside for linebacker help? My second question is, what is your favorite late-night snack?
0: Whatever you want to stop by and bring by the station, since you're heading back towards downtown, I would assume, would be great. Me being the health nut that I am, have been powering through with a Butterfinger and the largest cold Mountain Dew I could find. Bill, what about you?
19: Who
0: looks like he could play right now hasn't played in 30 years. I saw you were snacking on some walnuts over there during the course of the game.
19: Walnuts.
0: Advantage Bill Brooks, by the way, on healthy snacks.
19: Walnuts, pecans, almonds, and some raisins. So I kind of my own trail mix. I mix together and I snack on those.
0: I'm cooler to party with. Bill's going to last longer and healthier because of that. And in terms of linebacker, no, I don't think they're going to get linebacker. And you got to remember, all right, you made a midseason trade last year. You don't have a first-round pick. That makes all of your draft picks coming in for 2027 all the more valuable. You drafted C.J. Allen second round. He did get some snaps tonight. I did see 53 out there after not getting any last week. You've got another linebacker you've drafted in Betcher, in terms of the fourth round. And I don't want to say it's all on the linebacker position. You're also not to a point yet where you're just, air quotes here, going to play the young guys to let them learn. You're not there yet either. The last 2 weeks has not been good enough. Tonight was a slight improvement. Still not good enough. Again, let's see what happens next week against Houston. You know, the Colts have made the Ravens and the Chiefs look like the 27 Yankees, if you know baseball, in terms of what they have done offensively. Ravens didn't look as good against the Saints today. Chiefs looked similar to kind of what they did last week in terms of getting a victory against the Denver Broncos. Let's see if the team can make a step forward next week. Simple as that.
19: Yeah, they have to make a step forward. I mean, they have to be better from a linebacker standpoint and coverage of tight ends as well. Kelce had a day where he had over 100 yards in reception, so you have to be better there. And, of course, I think, as any linebacker, you would ask them, one of the things that they put their hat on is tackling and just being able to tackle and make tackles and not give up so many yards after contact.
0: Right.
19: That's very important. You know, Derrick Henry has some yards after the contact. I'm sure, I don't know the stat for Walker, but I know he broke a lot of tackles today, got some yards after contact. Have to be able to tackle guys and get them down to the ground.
0: 317-699-BLUE is the telephone number. That is the Verizon 5G hotline. 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We'll have a nice, a lucid conversation with you at nearly 2 a.m. in the morning. But if not, we'll hear from Daniel Jones when we come back on 93.5 and 107.5 The Fan and Country 97.1.
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22: Second and goal from the one. Ball in the right hash again. Two receivers tied to the line. Jonathan Taylor, the lone back. And they fake a pitch to him. Daniel Jones over the middle, wide open, caught in the back of the end zone. Tyler Warren, touchdown, INDY. So the Colts have a touchdown on their opening possession, and they lead early 6-0.
0: The man that threw that touchdown pass is whom we'll hear from coming up in a matter of moments. Of course, he went to the podium after the game was over. Colts fall in overtime, 33-30 at Kansas City. They start the season 0-2. This portion of the program is brought to us by Red Gold, the official ketchup of the Indianapolis Colts. America's favorite condiment is family-owned, grown, and made right here in Indiana. Colts fans expect Colts ketchup. Daniel Jones, 22 of 31, 210 yards, was not sacked tonight. Touchdown and interception, three rushes totaling 10 yards. Here's what Indiana Jones had to say after the overtime loss.
23: Tough, obviously, to lose a game like that. I think did some good things, but you gotta find a way to put it away. You know, I think in regulation or in overtime, had chances, and we got to convert and do that. That's the way it works in this league. You gotta be able to convert and win when you have the chance.
24: How do you think your offense responded after Allen went out?
23: I thought we did some good things. I thought, run game was good. Move the ball. I thought we were efficient. I think, obviously we need to find a way to make a few more plays. We need to be better third down, some situations like that. And I got to do a better job, handling some of that.
24: Coach said you would have gone for it had you had the right look on that fourth down play in overtime. What were you looking for and what did you see?
23: Yeah, I mean, I think that it was just a coverage look for us and seeing if we like to play versus the coverage airplane.
25: Do you like that decision? I mean, pretty gutsy if you would have gotten it. You would have snapped the ball and ran that play, I guess. Do you like that decision as a quarterback? You could go for it like that?
23: Yeah, I do. I mean, I think it was smart. See if we liked our chances, if we liked the look. But certainly whatever Shane thinks 100% behind.
24: The third down and before that, when you had to scramble, can you take us through what you saw and over there?
23: It was just coverage. It went through the read, didn't see anybody open.
24: What do you appreciate about LeBron kind of stepping in, not only getting that big catch downfield, but some of the PI yardage you got first half too?
23: Yeah, I thought he did a good job. Played well throughout the game. Won 1-on-1 and. Played really well. Obviously, big play in overtime.
24: You know, it's been a long time since the team's got a win. Obviously, this game was a lot closer than last week. Though, do you think that taking a step toward that direction to get back to the winning column today?
23: Yeah, I mean, I think there's things we can take from the game and build on. I think obviously played at a higher level than we did the week before, but still a number of things we got to correct. I think it's hard to win this league. Every week is a new challenge, and we'll have to clean it up and be ready to go next week.
2: Does Kingston just do a good job of making you kind of take the short throw over and over again? I mean, obviously, you hit the one with Laquan late, but I felt like they made it really difficult to get the ball down the field.
23: Yeah, I think they did a good job with that. I think, go back and look at if we had some chances to get the ball down the field. But they're good defense, good scheme, good players. So, hats off to them.
3: On the interception, can you kind of explain what you saw and what you can do from
23: it? Yeah, I think try to put a little bit more behind him.
0: Daniel Jones and asked about the interception, so let's go talk about that, Bill. What did you see on the pick in the second drive, kind of the 50-50 ball that was won by the Chiefs defensive back?
19: Well, it looked like that Laquan was trying to get out and get up the field, and if I'm not mistaken, Josh was kind of in that area as well, and then Laquan's on the outside, but Keenan was right in that area, and he was trying to get it over the head, but Laquan's man dropped off. So it was kind of a lot of people in that area where probably it looks like Laquan might have gave up on the route a little bit, and then Daniel was trying to get it to Keenan, and this guy made a nice play.
0: Daniel Jones, 22 for 31, 210 yards, again, not sacked. That catches your attention. One touchdown, one pick. How would you assess his performance tonight?
19: I thought he was okay. I mean, you look at his stats, his
0: I would say good, not great, is how I would.
19: Yeah, I mean, he did complete a high percent of his passes, 71%. One touchdown. I had a rating of 86.8. I mean, completion percentage is good. That's what you want to have. You want to have something in that 70 range, and he's good. Did a very good job of that, and for the most part, protecting the ball outside of the one interception, I thought, better than last week. Improving. I think, last week, I think he still has some rust.
0: Sure.
19: Been not playing in preseason. I mean, he did play in the scrimmages or, the joint practices. He did participate in those, but not having the actual game, I thought a little rust and still knocking some of the rust off, but I thought his completion percentage was good.
0: Colts fans, it's time to bleed blue. 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
22: It'll bring up second down and long at the 46-yard line. Colts on the move right to left. Jones goes out of the gun. Ball resting on the right hash. Shotgun snap to him. Great protection. Floating and fires downfield. That's a catch for a first down. Josh Downs.

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1: Laquan Treadwell, and we'll see what happens to Ashton Doolin. Hopefully Ashton comes back and he's able to go and he can give some help out there at the wide receiver position. But I think you'll see a bigger role from other players doing different things, getting them the ball in different areas and different spots of the field, you know, having some of those guys to use their speed that they do have, like Ashton Doolin, that run some over routes. It's very difficult for DBs to stay with a wide receiver when you run over routes because you have the 50 yards to work with in the big field, and the DB doesn't really know where you're going. If you're going to go to a post, if you're going to go to an over, you're going to come back out and kind of do a whip route, a long, deep whip route against them. So having the ability to do those things, so it'll be interesting to see what Shane dials up to get these guys open and get some of those explosive plays. But some of those explosive plays you're going to have to make as a wide receiver yourself, because if you catch the ball, you got to make some guys miss and just get some yards after the catch and hopefully get those big explosive plays what the Colts need in their offense.
2: There also is a guy like Nick Westbrook-Ikhine that is on the practice squad.
1: Yes.
2: That, again, might get elevated, knowing you need more of a quote-unquote outside receiver.
1: Yep.
2: Than saying that guy that's going to be the inside slot guy. So there is potentially some help that is already on your roster you could elevate from the practice squad.
1: Exactly.
2: Before we go any further, let's bring you more Colts post-game locker room sound. Here's Cam Bynum after the game.
3: Off the pick up that first win, just what is the level of frustration when you guys had an opportunity to win your first game of the season?
4: Yeah, really frustrated just because we know we could have won that game. And then us on defense just making a few more stops. I think it comes down to a few more plays, plays that didn't go our way and we could have been better on that could have changed the game. And I think we're for sure really disappointed in that, but we got to keep working. That's like the main thing. We just got to keep going, just keep working, because we're going to get better for sure.
5: What did the mentality have to be after Spencer has a field goal in overtime, just in that situation where you're looking at the tie or loss?
4: Yeah, we're like, let's go win it. Let's get a quick stop. Three and out. No matter what, we knew that the game was in our hands. A few times in this game to be the one to win it for us on defense. So I think our mentality was to go out there and make a play. Can't let them get into field goal range. And obviously we didn't do that, but we know that we want those situations in our hands as competitors. But when we get in those situations, we got to capitalize and make sure that we come out as a winner of that situation.
3: We've seen times where you guys made some big stops the latter part of the game. Then we saw some parts of the game where there was still some confusion. How difficult is that to deal with, knowing that here we are game two and there's still some confusion going on defensively for you guys?
4: Yeah, just knowing that we need to minimize the plays where we beat ourselves. And that's the main thing on defense, and especially in the NFL, going against a quarterback like Mahomes. If anybody is out of a spot or not tight to a man or, abandons his zone, any little thing, quarterbacks like this will find the spot, and they'll exploit that in big-time games like that. We have to be on point. So I think every single thing we do just has to go towards making sure we're detailed in everything from play one to however many we have. One play can beat you, and a lot of plays can beat you, but one play is enough to change a game.
3: You guys have played against some big-time quarterbacks. Lamar, week one, this guy, week two.
4: Right.
3: What is your level of confidence in this defense? Knowing who you guys played against, and you're 0-2, but what is the level of confidence?
4: Yeah, we know going against these great quarterbacks that they're going to bring the best out of us, and we know especially being able to make certain plays. We got to make plays against the best players, and I think our confidence is always going to be high no matter who we're going against, but being able to go against the best early in the season sets us a high standard of our need to be on point, and it's almost it's showing us how our margin of error is really small right now. When you're going against these great quarterbacks, they exploit any little thing that you do wrong. So we have to make sure that even when we go against other quarterbacks that aren't future Hall of Famers, we still have to be super on point. And when we go against the guys that we know are great, we can't.

0: any mistakes.
1: You've been around.
2: Cam, obviously, 9 straight losses for a team overall, 2 to start this season. How do you, it's crazy to sound like, how do you win? Like, what do you look at to say when it's a variety of ways in which you've lost? What do you take to win?
0: You got to stop losing. As crazy and simple as that sounds, the certain plays that are in our control to make, you know, the certain plays that we can make that, whether it's an assignment, somebody misses, or a missed tackle, or we're not all running to the ball, gang tackling a good running back, or whatever. We have to figure out ways to not lose the games in ourselves and do the controllable things the correct way. When that comes down to communication, that comes down to effort, things that you can control, and we're doing a good job of that and emphasizing it. But there's a lot more out there, obviously, because we're not winning. We're not finding any comfort in being close to this team or going into overtime. There's no comfort in losing, so we have to go look in the mirror and figure out what can we do more to stop losing so we can win these games.
1: You've been around this league some time.
0: Mm-hmm.
1: Next week, division game.
0: Yeah.
1: Can you say point blank, is the must win next week against a team that is 0-2 like you guys 0-2?
0: Every game's a must win, especially now, us losing 2 straight. Nobody wants to continue losing. So I think no matter if it's a division game, no matter if it's out of division, whatever game we step out there, it's a must win. But we know the weight of a division game. Those are worth 2 games. That's a phrase around the league, that division games are worth 2. So I think obviously the level of urgency to win, just because we lost 2 straight, is at 100 already. So on top of that being a team that we see twice a year, we gotta be in tip top shape.
2: What do you think of what Kahina gave you? You all, I know you have to feel him for a couple of snaps there. You had a chance.
0: Yeah.
2: Maybe you on Rasheed Rice. What do you think about that player in particular? Or just overall, I'm getting in the game.
0: Yeah, I was proud of him. He came in and had a really good TFL, his first play in, when they tried to run a perimeter screen. And he bullied the block and was able to get the TFL. And then, obviously, in the man coverage, he was able to ball and get that PBU in a big-time situation. So he showed that he can, obviously, we know, especially him being our teammate, that he belongs in this league. But he was able to go out there, and I think it was the fourth quarter, and go out and make plays when we needed him. So he showed that he can stand with the best of them.
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3: This reminder, Colts fans, the Colts scored a touchdown. 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That would be Sauce Gardner, and that would be DeForest Buckner. And we'll hear from both of them when we come back. 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
11: Kansas City has two timeouts, third and two at the 28-yard line of their own territory. They're down by a field goal, moving on your dial right to left. Johnson, the pass catching back, the rookie out of Nebraska, lined up left of Mahomes. Three receivers pyramid to the right side. Shotgun snap to Mahomes. Looking right, hitches in the pocket, and he's pushed down to the ground. Sacked inside the 20-yard line for the Colts. And that is DeForest Buckner, the first man to drive down Patrick Mahomes. That's third down, and now it's fourth. And the Chiefs will punt it away.
3: One of two sacks today for the Indianapolis Colts. DeForest Buckner had one of them. Let's hear what Buck had to say after tonight's game.
12: Buck, saw you sit on the bench for quite a while after this game went final. What were your thoughts? What was going through your mind about this game?
13: Everybody was playing the tough one, but pushed it to OT and
14: can you describe it as just that level, just frustration, knowing how close you guys were to possibly get your first win?
13: Yeah, it's definitely frustrating. Every single one of us could have done better to try to find that extra play to finish the game. And it's frustrating because we're so close. I mean, granted, everybody here is probably out in this game. You know what I mean? We're probably getting blown out, whatever it is. But the guys know that we know the type of team that we are, the guys that we have. What we can do, and
12: I saw you walking off the field with Lou. What was that conversation as you came off the field with your defensive coordinator?
13: I did some good things, did some bad things, and I think we need to clean up and just find that extra play to get off the field, and obviously try and get the ball.
12: You mentioned you got to finish. How frustrating is it? You said frustration yourself, but then you make the adjustments this week. You're so much more competitive than you were.
13: Yeah.
12: And it's just so close, yet still not the result.
13: It's very frustrating, it's still early in the season. Another division opponent next week, and we got to watch the film tomorrow, take accountability for whatever happens on tape and learn from it and take another step forward.
12: So many different lead changes. This was so back and forth the entire time, and you knew the result of just last season going into overtime with these guys, knowing that when you have a chance with a team like this, you got to put them away.
13: No, for sure. In those situations, you got to put them away. You know what I mean? And that's why it's so frustrating. I'm not finding that extra play.
14: I know there were some moments where there was some confusion going on. And we saw that a couple of times. Two calls to touchdowns. Can you put your finger around why is that still happening?
3: Unfortunately, don't have the answer to that question from Anthony Calhoun. Lara Overton handling the rest of the questions. Five tackles in total for Buck. Obviously, that sack. Akeem Davis Gaither led the Colts with 14 tackles today. Cam Bynum had 9. Hunter Wohler with 7. Hunter Wohler and A.J. Halsey kind of split time in terms of safety, but we also saw Hunter playing a little bit of a, kind of nickel and dime at times, or coming in for a linebacker for the Colts. How would you assess the play of DeForest Buckner coming off that neck surgery for the first couple of weeks?
15: I thought DeForest has played well. I mean, I thought he did a good job just going out there and doing his job, getting some pressure up the middle, pushing the pocket back a little bit, and, of course, getting the sack was big for Buck. And I think Buck coming back from a neck injury, for me personally, I think is pretty amazing. And for him to play the position he's playing and to have an injury like he had last year, and to go the whole offseason trying to get back and rehab and get back to the team and be on the field, says a lot about Buck and how much he means to this team. And Buck goes out there and gives effort every time. He is a true leader. He needs to be captain of the team. He's a leader out there that guys and young guys can learn. This is how to play the game of football, and this is how to be professional in the National Football League.
3: Final interview we're going to bring to you tonight is that of Sauce Gardner. Sauce with six tackles, had that pass breakup. Here is Sauce Gardner after tonight's game.
12: Sauce, how do you put this one into words the way that it slipped away from you?
13: Yeah, we gotta find a way to win that game. You know, period, point blank. You know, it was close. Defense, we kept fighting. We gotta find a way to win that. You know, we can't just keep being close and going to these overtime games. You know, and always coming up short. So, yeah.
12: When you came so close to that INT, what was your reaction?
13: Man, you know, I just gotta trust myself. I feel like I should have probably won number two. I came in the game with like an oblique. So it was one of those things where I tried to tip it to myself. Man, that would have changed the game. You know, that would have changed the game for sure. I think it would have.
12: You had to come off the field for a period of time, though. You went into the medical tent. How much pain were you fighting through? How determined were you to do whatever it was going to take to get back out on the field?
13: Man, I was fighting through a lot of pain. It was hurting to breathe. I was coughing. It was a lot. You know, I kind of knew it was going to be like that a little bit with my oblique, but it was feeling okay. You know, at the beginning of the game, my adrenaline was high. But, you know, it was a couple plays, including that attempt for the pick. That was just, I feel a little bit in the tackle. But, you know, I just had my mind like, man, I got to do whatever it takes to, you know, to help my team to, you know, find a way to win this thing. You know, so I was fighting through it. You know,
12: so take this team, this offense, into overtime. DeForest said there was no one who was giving us a chance in this game. What strides did you guys take as a defense, although final result wasn't what you came here to do?
13: And just fighting, you know, continuing to fight through all adversity, you know, being on the road, just still grinding, you know, trying to find a way to get the ball back to the offense. So, you know, I think we was playing together. Obviously, it's a place we wish we could get back for sure. But, I feel like we was playing together.
3: Sauce with Lara Overton. Great job, as always, by Lara. Kind of a similar question. What are you seeing from Sauce Gardner through a couple of games?
15: Well, Sauce is going out there playing hard. I mean, you know, he's getting banged up, and, you know, it's hard to play when you're banged up, but trying to make plays. He almost made that nice interception there, a one-handed interception, but playing well and doing his job. So I think Sauce is playing well and doing okay. I'm sure there's things that he wants to get better at, and, of course, he wants to make those big plays, those interceptions, but, you know, they'll come if he continues doing what he's been doing.
3: The Indianapolis Colts and Coca-Cola Soda have teamed up for touchdown trees. For each Colts touchdown during the regular season, the Colts, Coca-Cola, and Meyer will plant one tree in the Indianapolis community. You about ready to go home?
15: I got some time.
3: Okay.
15: I feel good.
3: Well, I'm ready to go home. Okay. So we're going to take a break, and we're going to come back and wrap this up next on 97.1 Hank FM and 93.5 and 107.
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3: Big thanks to Corbin Lingenfelter, our producer, working the late night slash early morning hours. Casey Vallier is still here for some reason. I'm not exactly. He and Bill have a podcast to do after this show is over, the post-game show. 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Again, Alec Pierce will learn more tomorrow afternoon or this afternoon. I've lost track of where I'm at this point. 4:15 is when Shane kind of meets with the media on Monday via Zoom. So we'll have a better idea coming up later this afternoon. Javarius Ward actually left with a groin injury in tonight's game as well. Difference, Cam Taylor-Britt was back out there today, was not able to play last week. We'll see going forward what that means for either of those two players. We have one more piece of hardware to give out in this hour of the show. That is the Gaylor Electrical Reliable Player of the Game. Billy, who are you giving that to?
15: I am going to go with Jonathan Taylor.
3: I think there's little doubt about that. Our friends at Gaylor Electric would support that. JT, again, just shy of 100 yards rushing, nearly 140 yards of total offense, 28 touches, 24 carries, 4 receptions, and 2 touchdowns. My friend, final thoughts on this one?
15: Well, it was a game that, you know, they had a chance. And a lot of times when you go into games, you want a chance to win, especially as a player. And they had their chances to pull this one out. Unfortunately, it came up short. But once again, did some nice things, but just too many mistakes out there and didn't get the job done. And when you give Patrick Mahomes those many chances to put points on the board, usually he comes through with that and puts those points on the board. And he's very successful with Kansas City, and give them credit. But now the Colts have to bounce back. You have to forget about it, learn from your mistakes, because you have a division opponent coming in. As you stated earlier, teams are, you know, they got Tennessee's 0-2, you got Houston's 0-2, and the Colts are 0-2, and Jacksonville's 1-1. So, I mean, you're still right there. I mean, the beginning of the season, I think it's too early to worry about where you're positioned at in division. But you got to go out there and play well. And that's the most important thing. Play good football, because if you play good football and do the things you're supposed to do, the wins will take care of themselves.
3: I would say this. The difference in 1-2 and 0-3 at the end of next week will be staggering for this football team. Cam Bynum said it well. Every week's a must win. I agree with that. This week is a must win for the Indianapolis Colts. I think there's little doubt about that. Good to spend time with you as always, buddy. I'll see you during the week.
15: Yes.
3: For Bill Brooks, for Corbin Lingenfelter, this is Greg Rakestraw. Colts fall in overtime in Kansas City. Final score tonight, Chiefs 33 and Colts 30. Again, Colts coverage continues like 4.5 hours from now. That's when Kevin Bowen and company will be here as you're listening on 93.5 and 107.5 The Fan and Country 97.1.
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0: that have gone 0-2 to start the season since the playoffs expanded. The odds are not in the Colts' favor now of playing meaningful football after the first week of January.
1: But that's, yeah, you are very true on a lot of that. But God bless the AFC South.
2: Once again, it comes when you need it.
1: All those numbers you throw out the window when you play in the AFC South, baby. Back to being the true TV division. 1-7 combined, those four teams here through the first 2 weeks of the season. Mark, let's get into overtime. And the decision making we saw, first off, Shane Steichen decides to, and I guess let's just, I have a feeling some people were maybe a little bit confused by it. Clearly Cam Bynum and Patrick Mahomes had a bit of a disagreement. We can get into a little bit more. But the Colts decide to kick to start overtime.
2: Mm-hmm.
1: That is one decision. I guess let's just start there, Mark.
2: I was going to say, where do you want to start?
1: Okay, that's the first decision. Uh-huh. And then the second decision would be the play calling after one of the wilder plays I think I've seen, the deep ball to Laquon Treadwell and everything that transpired after he caught that ball. Let's focus, I guess, on taking the ball to start overtime, Mark. Your opinion on that. Now we live in a day where the NFL has overtime rules of a 10-minute time period. Mm-hmm. Each team gets to possess the ball once unless the defense is able to force a turnover and turn that into immediate points there. So your thought on that?
2: I still like deferring when you're going to overtime because I would like to be the team that knows what you need to get. Would a field goal win it for you? Maybe. If you stop Patrick Mahomes and company. Or do you need a touchdown to tie? I would like to know that. I like to do that better than letting the other team dictate in their own building what is going to, or when you're taking the ball, that if they stop us, they can just score and game is over. I don't care for that.
1: Yeah, I was fine with that decision, to be honest with you. And honestly, someone that would probably confirm it would be Patrick Mahomes.
2: Mm-hmm.
1: He was trying and, you know, I went back and actually watched it a little closely because Mahomes explained it a little more in detail. The refs, it sounded like, actually gave Cam Bynum a little benefit of the doubt there. First-time captain Cam Bynum.
2: That was weird how many times they kept confirming.
1: Well, and according to Mahomes after game, Bynum said the wrong word. Bynum said, you know, I believe he said the word defer, which, according to Mahomes, that means that then it goes to Kansas City to make the decision of what they want to do. And the ref gave Bynum a little bit of the benefit of the doubt of like, wait, you won the toss, man. Do you want the ball or do you not want the ball? Like, that's the call that you need to make there, unless it's like a crazy windy day, I guess. Maybe you would decide whether you want to play with the wind or not in overtime there. But my thought is this. By both teams getting a possession and by you wanting the ball second, first off, a third possession in a 10-minute time to overtime is not a guarantee.
2: Mm-hmm.
1: You know, there are plenty of drives, Mark, in a game that last 6-7 minutes. Well, if all of a sudden they go 6 or 7 minutes to start the game, then you go 3 minutes in overtime. Overtime's largely over. Usually. And the third possession maybe might not happen, or there's minimal time on the clock there.
2: That was one of the rare cases where you needed every second of overtime to decide
1: right,
2: that game.
1: That was one of the rare cases where we did get the full 10 minutes. Now, secondly, I don't want... This is what Mahomes wanted, clearly, when he was trying to, you know...
2: Explain?
1: Kind of jump on Cam Bynum there. I don't want him getting the additional fourth down. Him knowing what just happened first, therefore, if you kick a field goal on your opening drive, or if you get a touchdown and you, let's say you Ole Miss it from the other night and you decide to go for two, now Kansas City sitting there, they know what they need to do. They can game plan exactly right. Around, is it three? Is it seven? Did you miss the extra point? Did you go for two? All of that. So that Shane Steichen decision, I really don't have an issue with it. You wanted to be a little bit more in control of, okay, what do we need to do going second here?
2: Right.
1: Versus putting that in Patrick Mahomes' situation. The second decision was what you did after the Laquon Treadwell 48-yard pass, which calling it just a 48-yard pass needs further explanation for those that fell asleep last night.
2: The box score won't do that justice, I
1: know. No. Run, third and 12, Daniel Jones scramble, sets up fourth and 8, get to the line of scrimmage, have a play called if you get the right look, decide to then kick the field goal. Largely at that point, you're playing for the tie.
2: Yep.
1: And that's the result. That, to me, run, particularly the first down run. I know a lot of people are griping a little bit more about the second down run. If you look at the first down run, Mark, they come to the line of scrimmage, and there's 100 Chiefs in the box.

0: 100 Chiefs sitting right there because the Colts are in so tight. If you go back and watch that play, boom, Taylor loses a yard or two. Then you get to second down. They just whipped you on second down. Like, numbers-wise, you could sit there and be like, oh, look, you know, it's kind of a smaller box. We got a chance to, you know, maybe make something happen here. Taylor loses another yard, and then the rest is history. Did you want to see them, or do you think they should have gone for the 4th and 8?
1: 100%.
0: So play for win, not the tie.
1: Yes, because, I mean, first of all, you're tying, and then you're giving the ball back to Patrick Mahomes and the Chiefs offense with, what, 3.5 minutes to spare and 2 timeouts? So that wasn't going to bode well for you anyway. Second of all, I don't know. Does anybody want to see a tie in a season that I thought they played pretty well with the Colts or with the Chiefs yesterday, where they held their own and whatnot. But you got to take advantage of that opportunity. You just got a gift with that Laquon Treadwell fumble that wasn't a fumble because his glove touched him for like a millisecond when he had possession. You got to go for the kill shot there, and instead you just played for the tie on a team that has a, you know, higher sense of urgency and all this other stuff, and we need to get wins and this and that. You had the Chiefs on the ropes in their home stadium in prime time, and instead you elected to go for the field goal and then, I guess, yeah, play for the tie. I thought that was a losing method of football.
0: Yeah, I think that whole sequence is where I have the bigger gripe, particularly the run to start. Mm-hmm. And then when you get to 3rd and 12, I almost think you just have to commit yourself to, we have to cut this in half.
1: Take a shot.
0: Well,
1: something.
0: Can you get to 4th and 4 or 5?
1: Yeah, make it manageable.
0: It's like 4th and 8 against that defense, I it's probably not going to go well. You know, like that's, and frankly, when the Colts are the Colts, it's probably not going to go well. I feel like I'm Todd Monken here quoting the Browns. Maybe Shane Steichen needs to go that route here coming up this week. That to me is the bigger gripe. You know, when you look at those two decisions, the overtime decision to kick, I can understand. But it's the what you did in the conservative nature after the Treadwell play, because I thought Kansas City's defense then would have been on skates. And when you load up in that look, if you go play action on first down, now all of a sudden are you creating some sort of, even if you aren't in the end zone, are you creating, whatever, 7 or 8 yards, and now you're on the fringe of the 10-yard line, and now Kansas City's really reeling.
1: Oh, yeah.
0: And you have them exactly right where you want to, and for the most part, I think the Colts are pretty good when it comes to short yardage situations and the variety off of what they can do. But also, both of you guys have hit on this here in the opening 10 minutes. That was valiant from the Colts.
1: Yeah.
0: That was resilient. That was bounce back. Yet when you've lost 8 in a row and now 9, no one gives a flying you know what. Like, that's just the reality of the NFL. That's the reality of where this franchise is at right now. Like, Carly Urseig Gordon was right in training camp. Find a way.
1: And make your own path.
0: That franchise on the home sideline last night, more often than not, over the last decade, has found a way. And this franchise on the visiting sideline last night has more often than not found a way to lose.
1: The Chiefs have found a way so often that we just kind of thought it was inevitable that, all right, they're about to win this then, because the Colts kicked the field goal.
0: This is how good the Chiefs are. Mahomes said after the game he was kind of glad that the refs overruled it because he didn't want to see what Twitter would have been like about Chiefs and getting the Laquon Treadwell script there. That's when you know you win all these games. When you're like, yeah, I didn't want that script. I wanted a different script. You can choose your script. Right now, the Colts would be like, dude, we would have taken, you know, Harrison Butker slipping and falling.
1: Yeah.
0: But we would have taken how NC State lost to Vanderbilt.
1: Oh, God.
0: For a win right now. And I think that's the difficult reality to sit in here on this Monday morning. It's like, boy, offensively, 30 points, losing Alec Pierce early in the game. You know, I mean, that's like
1: Sauce quite Gardner impressive. Was banged up down the stretch.
0: Yeah. I mean, you were reeling a little bit. You were playing some guys defensively that probably have never sniffed really playing here in the NFL, and yet it's a 9th straight loss.
1: I did write it in my notes. Like, I know they gave up 33 points, but I thought the Colts defense played pretty decently yesterday compared to like a week before and week one, where I'm like, okay, like
0: that was a low week one bar. Mark,
1: well, exactly. Eichen. But I'm saying, like, I thought they kept, you know, they kept a little bit, you know, pressure on them a little bit, where I was like, it wasn't a horrible effort, but it was an improvement from week one. But I thought the dump offs to Jonathan Taylor, I thought that was a nice wrinkle. Shane Steichen was throwing in the offense for the Chiefs defense to try to counter, and why they didn't go to that on that final drive for the game tying field goal, I don't know, because those seem to be working. Every time they dumped it to Jonathan Taylor, he was getting a big chunk of yardage.
2: Can I offer a counterpoint as to you saying that the defense did some good things?
1: Yes.
2: So the Colts have allowed 1,029 total yards through two games. That is an NFL record for allowing, in terms of total yards in the first two games of a season. The previous record held by the 1976 Seahawks was 884 total yards, and the Colts are averaging over 500 total yards allowed per game.
0: Yeah, first time in franchise history they've ever allowed 500 in back-to-back games in a single season. So that, I mean, it's a historically bad defense here to start this season. Apologies in the stream. We're efforting that. Hopefully get that up and running here as soon as possible. Good Monday morning to you. If you are somehow a Purdue football fan that did the double dip, Purdue football Saturday night and then Colts football last night, dear Lord, you deserve PTO for the entire week. I'm Kevin Bowen, Mark Dykton alongside Nick Rodecap, the voice you just heard. He will be on the ones and twos. We'll try and get James Boyd dialed up here from the middle seat of row 14. And we'll do that on this Monday morning. Text line is open, 317-239-1070. It's another therapy session, the ninth Monday in a row. I guess we have done this dating back to last season where the Colts were talking about a loss. But this one, pretty unique, if that matters to anybody out there. Good Monday morning to you. It's raining outside. Thanks for being with us right here on The Fan.
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0: Well, for the second straight year, it is an overtime loss at Kansas City for Shane Steichen and the Colts. 33-30 in what was quite the wild one, particularly in overtime. 3 different possessions in OT. Harrison Butker, good from 40 at the gun there. Also would have been a tie game to end that one. Mahomes, 382. Kenneth Walker, 117 yards. Travis Kelce, turning back the clock. He would love to see the Colts linebackers every week.
2: Oh, man. He was tearing it up.
0: 9 catches for 101 yards. And Mark Dighton on the Colts side of it. Not only is it a loss, but now we wait a word on Alec Pierce, who left in the first half with a left heel injury. Just to remind everybody, that is the same body part, same leg that he had surgery on back in late March. And x-rays were negative, according to Shane Steichen, but that didn't look good.
2: No. Didn't look like he could put any weight on it when he was going to the blue tent. And, yeah, just didn't look good at all. And so now we await further testing later today. But I'm not overly optimistic, quite honestly. I don't know exactly what the severity is going to be. But I just also had a fear heading into the season that this could be an issue going forward with him just kind of be banged up all year long, and it looks 2 games in that might be the case.
0: Nick, let's play Shane's opening comments from the press conference from last night. Again, kind of two big decisions I think people in question about with Shane Steichen. One, taking the ball there to begin the overtime period. And two, the decision-making after Laquon Treadwell's 48-yard catch there in overtime. Let's focus on the second one. This is the play calling after the big play to Treadwell.
19: It goes back and forth. I thought, you know, this, we're having conversations there. You know, if we go first with it, Mahomes gets four downs, you know, going the other way. And so, you know, we wanted to play defense there, and then we had four downs to know what we were going to get. It could go either way in those situations, but we decided, you know, to kick off there. And obviously we had a chance there at the end, didn't finish it.
0: So, again, that's Shane explaining the decision in overtime there at the coin toss. We'll get into much more of this and the Steichen audio and his reaction from last night. Mark, week two of the NFL season yesterday, and, boy, I was feeling for you, man, in that rainy weather at Soldier Field, and you got a hammy for your boy?
1: A heinous game, and yeah, literally everything that could go wrong did go wrong. My dad was flying to California for a business trip. He's like, the hell happened? I'm like, what didn't happen? So we will see. It sounds like it maybe not be as severe as originally feared. But again, similar to Alec Pierce, we wait to see what happened there. Jaden Daniels also, that was hideous. Did you see that injury?
0: Yeah, so again, Caleb Williams in the hamstring, for those not following there, and then Jaden Daniels, elbow injury for the Commanders quarterback. He has hurt that before. That looked ugly. Of note on that one, the Colts play the Commanders in 2 weeks in London, so could very well be Marcus Mariota. And how about the Cleveland Browns? I love Todd Monken postgame there. That kind of gave me a little bit of Kurt Cignetti vibes.
1: Oh, yeah.
0: And I mean, in pro sports, we maybe don't think about it like that at times, but hell, the Browns are freaking 1-1. And the Raiders are 2-0.
1: They had a lot of energy built up in that 2-hour rain delay. That was insane. I kept waiting. I'm like, is this game ever going to get played again? I wasn't sure. But they topped the Bucks, and yeah, the Bucks all of a sudden 0-2 as well. That's not looking great.
0: The Raiders are 2-0, and I would say one of the more Survivor League upsets to see was, how about the Saints going to Baltimore in beating Lamar Jackson and the Ravens?
1: Can we get off the Chargers, by the way, that everyone keeps thinking they're going to be like the darling that figures it out?
0: Gosh,
1: I'm not sure so Justin true. Herbert is a top 15 quarterback at this point.
0: No, but he's top 15 off the field.
1: Well, that is undisputed.
0: Like, yeah. Rams and Giants, Monday Night Football coming up here tonight. Going back to the college football slate from this weekend, are you pretty locked into Ole Miss and LSU Saturday night?
1: Oh, yeah. I was locked in. I know you sickly wanted LSU and Lane Kiffin to do like the DX crotch chop to the crowd. That didn't happen, thankfully. And yeah, they got kind of dominated. And I like did you see the still shot of the Ole Miss defender handing the ball to, showing it to Lane Kiffin?
0: Yeah, there are
1: a couple. Take a look at this, coach.
0: Yeah, there are a couple of those post game. Two things. First off, Trinidad Chambliss, incredible. I mean, if you can have Heisman moments in the month of September, oh my gosh, like he is no longer, which he probably wasn't this anymore, but like this, you know, cute little Division II Ferris State story. I'm like, that dude, if the Colts had a first round pick, they should be tanking for him.
1: I know.
0: Like that guy is dynamic as hell.
1: He was
0: and
1: great.
0: Then I say this in all seriousness, great work by the Ole Miss fans. Like everyone behaved. I'm shocked that like we made it out of there unscathed.
1: I know.
0: All accounts.
1: I know. I kept waiting. I was like, something's going to go on. But I think it also is because there's good vibes happening. If they had been trailing LSU.
0: Yeah, but still. I mean, they were on their best behavior. 70,000 people. Someone's got to act like an idiot, right?
1: Sure, probably.
0: IU, I guess, played with their food for a little bit longer than probably many would have liked. But they shut out Western Kentucky. Kurt Cignetti making me laugh per usual. After the game, we'll hit on that. Notre Dame, yeah, not just lacking, frankly, I think a little bit of explosion, which I guess.
1: Get a little nervous in that one?
0: Not like overly nervous, but you know, breaking news, they missed the two running backs that went in the first round last year.
1: Yeah.
0: But that's just kind of how I feel watching them right now. But I told you guys last week, I thought that spread was outrageous. 30 points against Michigan State. Michigan State covered that easily. And then Purdue, the defensive effort, about as horrid as the Colts. They lose that one late, 52-38 at UCLA. What else we got? Fever, that was a rough one yesterday. Oof. We actually watched a good amount of that in the Bowen household. That was one of their ugly performances of the season. 93-77, they lose at home to the Mystics.
1: Gave up 34 points in the first quarter. That was pretty horrid. And then equally horrid was their three-point shooting, 6 of 28 for 21%. That's not going to win you very many games there. Caitlin Clark had 25 points. Kelsey Mitchell had 22. And the season is very quickly coming to a close. And they've got back-to-back games against the Minnesota Lynx. One home, one away, Tuesday and Thursday this week.
0: Yeah, and that loss really now, they need a decent amount of help to get back into home court for round one.
1: Yep.
0: That's what that loss meant yesterday.
1: Yeah, that was
0: good. Get more to the standings. Again, it's very jumbled right now. They need some help to try and get above Atlanta at least there. In the fourth seed, Major League Baseball from this weekend. So did we go Double or Nothing? I don't think we announced that on air. Did you?
1: No, I think you said
0: it. Did you sabotage me?
1: I did not. You sabotaged yourself. No, we can still go get Chili's. I'm all for it. The Reds were trying to sabotage Alex Bregman.
0: I just want a lunch date with you, and you want no part of it.
1: I know I want it, but you're always like, well, I've got Colts duties after the show. I can't do it today. I'm like, I want a Chili's margarita with Kevin Bowen. Can I have a margarita with my friend? Is that allowed?
0: Was that your Kevin Bowen impression?
1: Well, I can probably pull one out if I needed to. But no, that's not my best one. But no, we can absolutely go to Chili's. I would love some Big Mouth Bites and some Skillet Queso. Skillet Queso for two, please. Right this way. Drop it off over here. And yeah, but did you see that Alex Bregman?
0: I know.
1: Oh, that was horrible.
0: Yeah.
1: And then the post-game shot of that where his eyes just like, he can't even see out of it. It looked like he was in like a heavyweight fight.
0: So you guys are good, wild card wise. Obviously the big one to watch here down the stretch, the AL Central from a local standpoint. Guardians up one game on the White Sox. Shout out to the Indianapolis Indians. They win their season finale yesterday against Gwinnett. All right, other side. Let's get into the Steichen audio. Again, the two big decisions from yesterday, overtime wise, deciding to do what he did at the coin toss. And then after the Laquon Treadwell pass, if you missed the Laquon Treadwell play, one of the wilder plays I can remember in the NFL, particularly in an overtime period. We'll explain more on that. What is the latest with the Alec Pierce injury? And for me, last night summed up the Shane Steichen era. Much more on all of it. Stream is up and running. Apologies for some early issues there. Fan Morning Show here on this Monday. Kevin Bowen, Mark Dykton, Nick Rodecap.
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21: We are tracking a chance for showers, especially through the morning hours. Skies will remain mostly cloudy today with a high near 69 degrees. Tonight, mostly cloudy with lows in the mid-50s. I'm Fox 59 meteorologist Amber Hardwick for The Fan.
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8: Well, as rain dumps on Central Indiana to start this Monday morning, it's very fitting for the result last night. At Arrowhead, for the second straight year, the Colts are overtime losers in Kansas City. This one, 33-30. I guess they covered. If you're looking for optimism.
1: Now, not to preview the postgame headlines, that was at least we covered was one of them.
8: On that front, I'm Kevin Bowen, Mark Dykton, alongside Nick Rotocap on the ones and twos here on this Monday morning. Just wild in overtime for those that went to bed. Let's focus for a second on the Laquon Treadwell pass and catch. And again, Treadwell largely in the game, playing the amount that he was due to Alec Pierce leaving early with a left heel injury that did not look good. We will hit on that here in just a second. But Mark, the Chiefs open up in that overtime period. They go down the field.
0: and they kick a field goal. So the Colts then take over, knowing a touchdown wins the game.
1: Yep.
0: Nice kick return from Anthony Gould to the 35-yard line, and on the first play, the Colts take a deep shot to Treadwell, of all players. He comes down with the catch, but as he's going to the ground, he's kind of juggling it. And L'Jarius Sneed, Chiefs cornerback, initially makes contact with him as Treadwell is trying to make the catch. But as Treadwell is falling to the ground, it looks for a second like no one touches him. A la little Marvin Harrison in Tennessee way back in the day. And so Treadwell, once making the catch, no Chief defender has touched him down. He pops up and starts to take off. So for a brief second, you're thinking either, one, he's caught this ball at the 15-yard line. Well, what a drive starter. Again, touchdown wins the game.
1: Yeah.
0: He takes off. Now, he doesn't make it very far. And next thing you know, Noel Williams for the Chiefs, just with an incredible punch out of the football. And so for a split second, you've watched a play where you think the Colts are either going to win the game or on the brink of winning the game, to, oh my gosh, did they just lose the game in that fashion? Initially called a fumble on the field.
1: I was just thinking my emotions. I was like, oh, like it was a double O, and it was like both for different reasons. Oh my God, he made that catch, and oh no, he might have just lost the game by fumbling it.
0: So he initially looks like that the fumble is the my initial thought was the fumble was the right call.
1: Mm-hmm.
0: Like when I first saw the first couple of replays, and you know, the thing I kept on coming back to, Mark, was, do they have enough evidence to overturn it? And lo and behold, after about 5-6 replays, Terry McCauley, the NBC rules official, notes that the hand of L'Jarius Sneed was on Laquon Treadwell's hip as Treadwell secured the catch. Therefore, he's touched down. I say that in quotes. I mean, very faintly, probably. And the Colts kept possession. He was ruled down right there. And the Colts kept the ball. When that happened, I was like, that to me was a bit of a break. I was not expecting that.
1: No. I thought for sure, I'm like, there's no way they're going to overturn this in Kansas City.
0: The overturn is the big thing for me. I'm like, are they really going to overturn? Like, the evidence wasn't obvious. And again, when is the receiver secured the catch? We debate that every week in the NFL. And like, when does he have full control? When the Colts got that break, man, I thought to myself, oh my gosh, they're finally going to get it done. And then
1: they got a break their way.
0: The football gods said, well, hold your beer.
1: Yeah. And you're like, they're setting up. They're going to just knock this in with Jonathan Taylor or quick pass to Tyler Warren. Boom, game over. Colts pull off the upset in prime time, and that would be the way they go. Unfortunately, not the way that happened.
0: I think we have the audio from last night. Okay, Nick, let's go ahead. And these are a few answers spliced together. But again, after that play to Treadwell, here are the Colts sitting on the, I think it was like the 18-yard line maybe for Kansas City. And 17-yard line, and a touchdown wins the game. First and 10 from the 17. They run it with Taylor, who loses a yard. They run it with Taylor again on second down, who loses 2 yards. Third and 13, Daniel Jones scrambles, gets lit up on the sidelines. It becomes fourth and 8. The Colts flirt with it, act like they might go for it. They were wanting the right look from Kansas City. They do not get it. Therefore, they kick the field goal. And at that point, 30-30 with 3 minutes and 11 seconds left in overtime, you knew what was going to happen after that. This was Shane Steichen post-game describing his play calling there in overtime.
19: Yeah, I think it's getting better, without a doubt. Like I said, obviously every game, it's not going to be perfect. You know what I mean? It never has been, never will be in the National Football League, but you got to continue to get better every week. I think in that situation, we wanted it to be the last possession for us, you know, and so we were going to run it there in that situation, try to let JT win it there at the end. We had the right look. I was like, shoot, if you love it, man, let's go at it. Let's go win this thing. But if it's not the right look, like, shoot, let's kick the field goal here.
0: Does it make sense to you at all?
1: Not really. You're describing what happened. You're not explaining why you decided to do what you did. Why didn't you try to throw it at least once on that drive? After we hit Laquon Treadwell, you got the break of all breaks, and then you don't even try to throw it to get another first down or at least to get a touchdown. I explain that to me.
0: Yeah, again, this is my bigger gripe in overtime. There's two of these Steichen decisions we'll talk about a lot here on this Monday morning. One is the taking the ball to start overtime. But this to me is the, bigger gripe,
1: the more egregious one.
0: Yeah. Yeah. And by taking the ball, kicking off to start overtime here. This is the more egregious one, particularly when you look at first down, Mark, and you come back and you look at that play. The Chiefs have like 90 dudes in the box on first down.
1: I thought they had too many men on the field.
0: I'm like, they're all right there. I'm like, where is everybody? But the Colts lined up very jumbled. It was one of these like mono. I think the Colts had a couple of receivers on the field. So I think the Colts are thinking, oh, watch this. You know, we're going to play, lighter personnel, passing personnel, and the Chiefs are going to have to match that. But like when you put all the guys together, if you watch Nick Bolton on that play, linebacker, he just sells out immediately thinking run. So they blow that play up.
1: Yeah.
0: So now you're in second in a little bit of a lot of long distance, I guess. Second and 11 after that. That to me has got to be a throw there. And they run it again. And so now you're
1: for
0: behind the
1: yards.
0: Chains again. Well, negative two yards. So now it's third and 13. And at that point, I was just assuming disaster would happen. And honestly, when Jones got hit, I thought, maybe the disaster is going to be he's going to get injured on this play here. But like that third down to me, Mark, too, is like, all right, you've got to cut this in half. Can you get to fourth and five? Because like fourth and eight, I mean, yes, should you have gone for it and not played for the tie, a.k.a. a loss at that point, because Mahomes always finishes the job in that situation? Yes. But like I thought the third and 12, when you've gone disaster, first and second down, losing yards, it's can you get that to a fourth and somewhat of a here's Josh Downs on an option route and can he make a play?
1: Mm-hmm.
0: That's kind of my can you get this to fourth and four, fourth and five? And instead it's Jones scrambling out of bounds. That sets up fourth and eight. Again, they come to the line of scrimmage. They act like they're going to do something. Basically after the game, Shane said that they thought they were going to get a particular look, or they were hoping they would get a particular look. Once they didn't get that, they decided to take the delay of game. Spencer Schrader kicks the tying field goal, and the rest is history.
1: Yeah, you saw him waving off, like, don't hike it. We don't have the look we want. But at fourth and eight, I don't really know what look you're exactly looking for. But decide to go for the field goal. I disagreed with that. But yeah, the two Jonathan Taylor runs, the first one, again, like you said, you should have already started to just got a miracle call by Laquan Treadwell. You should try to at least get a little bit of that yardage there right then and there. But then when you get minus two, you have to run on third, or you have to run a pass play on third down there. So you've already kind of dictated the Chiefs defense. Run. Now we're going to get in the pass, get in your pass defense and blow up the play when Daniel Jones has to scramble because there's everyone covered. I didn't like it at all. And the explanation, if you want to call it that, from Shane Steichen left me wanting more because I didn't follow anything he was talking about, why he decided not to throw it at all.
0: And like, he says there, we wanted that to be the last possession to kind of burn out the clock. I mean, what do you get? You get two timeouts in overtime?
1: Yeah.
0: Is that right?
1: So again, you're burning out the clock to what? Kick a game tying field goal and you're going to tie? Like that's.
0: Well, you're not going to burn out the clock there. Like,
1: right. You've got 3 minutes left.
0: There's a 2 minute warning and two timeouts.
1: Yeah.
0: You're on the 18. So, best case scenario, you get one first down. Like, if you methodically move it into the end zone the rest of the way, or, I guess move it into the end zone for the game winner, that would be the best case scenario there. But, like, that is super unlikely in that situation. Again, I don't have as big of an issue with him deciding to go ahead and kick off to start overtime. Nick, go ahead and cue this audio up. This was Steichen explaining the overtime decision. Again, both teams get the possession in overtime in today's overtime rules. It's a 10-minute time period. This was Steichen explaining that.
19: It goes back and forth. I thought, we're having conversations there. If we go first with it, Mahomes gets four downs, going the other way. And so we wanted to play defense there, and then we had four downs to know what we were going to get. It could go either way in those situations, but we decided, to kick off there. And obviously we had a chance there at the end, didn't finish it.
0: I think he actually explains it there halfway decently. Mark, my thought when overtime started was this. The Chiefs are going to go down and score a touchdown. The Colts are going to try and score a touchdown. And then I was fully expecting Shane Steichen to go for two in the win.
1: Mm-hmm.
0: That, I think that was his thought process with that. Again, in a 10-minute timed overtime, it's not a guarantee there's a third possession.
1: Nope.
0: Like last night,
1: very rarely there are.
0: Yeah, I mean, a lot of drives in this league go, again, 5 or 6 or 7 minutes. So, like, getting a third possession, a.k.a. Mahomes getting the ball back a second time in overtime, does not always happen. And if you watched overtime, in particular, if you watch the coin toss, Mahomes agrees with Steichen. Mahomes is trying to get Cam Bynum to say the wrong thing there. Bynum, I believe he actually did say the wrong thing, according to Mahomes after the game. Bynum, first-time captain, goes out there. That would be classic Colts, right? The first-time captain goes out there, doesn't really know what he's doing, says the wrong thing. And
1: who was
0: all
1: the guy
0: sudden,
1: back in the day that said, we want the ball because we're going to win, and they ended up losing?
0: Oh, yeah. Well, it was Hasselbeck, wasn't it?
1: Was that who it was?
2: It was Matt Hasselbeck, yeah.
0: Was it Al Harris that picked him off, maybe?
2: It was Al Harris.
0: Pick six there?
2: Took it 52 yards to the house.
0: Well, yeah, I guess we're going for positives here. But, again, the thought with what Steichen was thinking there is we want to go second because we want to know what we need to do.
1: Mm-hmm.
0: And I think that is a fine logic.
1: Yeah.
0: That's fine logic. That means, hey, do we need to go for this fourth down? Do we need a field goal? Do we need a touchdown? Can we go for two? All of that. Again, Mahomes wanted to be in that situation. So if people are saying, like, well, Steichen's an idiot for that, well, you're calling Mahomes an idiot too, because, like, he's the one that wanted to be in that second spot to know what you're doing.
1: Yeah, that's why I like about, like, I would defer so that you would be able to, you know, if you were receiving the ball second, so again, you know what you need. Do I need a field goal? Do I need a touchdown? Do I need to go for two on this touchdown? Stuff like that.
0: Yeah, so again, two different decisions here. I have two different opinions on it. To kind of sum it all up, though, for me, Mark, from last night, I just found that the most fitting, like, that loss sums up the Shane Steichen era. And hear me out on this. Okay, let's focus on Steichen, the play caller. He loses easily one of his best offensive talents early in that game, and yet they score 30 points on the road at Arrowhead on a night where Alec Pierce is largely watching for three quarters of that game. They showed some resiliency. They bounced back. But then I'm sitting here being like, well, what about Shane Steichen, the head coach? Oh, wait. Despite that performance, it's a ninth straight loss.
1: Longest in the NFL now, because also Packers that were behind you in that losing streak, they ended their losing streak yesterday. Like, now you have a little bit of a gap.
0: You know, it's one of these things where it's like, if you were on Mars and knew a little bit about football, and I'm sitting there and be like, hey, man, trust me, this Shane Steichen guy, he's a good coach. His opening drives, they are flawless, man.
1: They are so good
0: offensively. Look at all these quarterbacks he's had in his years. And they're able to produce a good amount of offense. I wouldn't say maybe the skill talent is, like, overwhelmingly great, but yet here they are, 30 points at Kansas City, handling Steve Spagnuolo and that blitz and that environment, all of those things. And then you're from Mars, and you're like, wait. Okay, you're telling me all this, but then you're also saying to me, wait a minute, this guy hasn't made the playoffs as a head coach? This guy's the head coach of a football team that's lost nine straight games? This guy's the head coach of the football team that just watched their defense start the season, giving up 500 yards in each of these first two games, first time in the history of the franchise that they've ever given up 500 yards in back-to-back games, no matter the start of the season, end of the season, middle of the season, whenever. Like, that makes no sense. Like, last night to me sums up the Steichen era. Offensive play caller? Oh my gosh. What's not to like besides probably overtime? But then as a head coach, it's like they can't find a way, to steal the Carl Irsay Gordon phrase.
1: Yeah, it's almost like, I mean, we've kind of discussed this before anyway, that we think he's a very, very good offensive coordinator, but as far as a head coach goes, it leaves something to be desired. And I thought, especially the end of game play calling, same thing. Where's that killer instinct? Where is the team that has lost eight in a row at this point, hasn't won? You're in prime time. You got the team on the ropes. You can go for the kill and you don't take it. And it's just like, don't you want to get out of this funk that your team is? A win against Kansas City at Kansas City, that could do wonders for your team. And instead, now you're at an 0-2 start again and you're facing now you're looking at a division opponent coming to your building on Sunday that is also 0-2, and you're basically facing a must-win season, must-win game, or you're facing an 0-3 start to the season.
0: James Boyd is going to join us here at 8 o'clock. He has found, I guess, a connecting airport, perhaps, here early on this Monday morning. So we'll chat with him what the scene was like at Arrowhead last night. But when you say the find a way, Mark, certainly we focused a lot here in the first hour on the play calling there in overtime. But when you also hear that phrase, find a way, it's third and four or whatever, second and four, you don't miss Tyler Warren when he's open there. Tyquan Thornton on third and whatever it was, 10 or 11 there early in overtime, you know, Hunter Waller's a split second earlier and breaks that pass up. Or Mahomes doesn't have the ability. Remember the fourth and goal where it looked like the Colts maybe were going to have a goal line stand?
1: Oh, yeah.
0: And Mahomes kind of rifles one in the back of the end zone to, you know, one of his fifth wideouts.
1: Yeah.
0: Those are the plays, too, like over the course of the game. And I'm not even talking about, like, Keenan Allen's horrific creation of separation there that led to the interception early in the game. Like, just other low percentages moments for Kansas City. The deep balls to Thornton. The fourth and goal, or you have exactly what you want. Warren right there in the flat, second and four. Boom. If you convert that, we might not even be talking about overtime. Those are the find a way moments where the Colts right now, they're just classic losers.
1: Yeah.
0: They find a way to lose, and it's nine straight in the NFL. You know how long nine straight losses was?
1: Almost the full year at this point.
0: Yesterday was weird NFL, was it not?
1: Very weird. Yeah.
0: Weird all over the place.
1: I feel like there's always one of those Sundays every single season, and week two was that this year. Because there was like, oh, the Saints upset the Ravens. The Vikings held off the Bears. It was just like the Titans and Eagles were going toe-to-toe for a long time. Just a lot of bizarre stuff going on. The Jets and Packers went down to the wire. Just a weird, weird game. Like, can Colts have some of that magic? Or are they just going to, you know, piss it away?
0: But, like, again, pissing away, Mark, it's like that wouldn't be vintage Steichen. Vintage Steichen is like, no, they're going to have this really nice offensive effort. They're going to have chances to pull off this upset. They're going to be, like, right on the brink of it, and then it's a loss.
1: Yeah.
0: And it's nine straight.
1: And, like, we make fun of other, like, franchise, like the Browns and everything like that, but the Colts are kind of that right now, where, like, we keep saying, like, oh, you know, look at the Colts' schedule. The Colts are licking their chops to get to those teams on the schedule. I feel like a lot of teams on the schedule see the Colts now, and they're licking their chops like, that's our get-right game, because they can't figure it out over there. Nine straight, longest losing streak in the NFL. Texans, you don't think the Texans are looking forward to Sunday at Lucas Oil Stadium? Oh, we got off to a rough start. I think we can take care of it when we get to face the Colts on Sunday.
0: What's the latest on Alec Pierce? Much more on that coming up 8 o'clock hour. James Boyd, he joins us next.
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11: We need to talk about what happened yesterday. 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
12: A very fitting weather to wake up to on this Monday morning. It is a rainy start to the week. And that was the ending last night at Arrowhead. 33-30, Colts lose in overtime, an 0-2 start to the... How pathetic is the AFC South?
13: Incredibly. Because every time you think, like, well, they're out of it now, like, this season's cooked. And you're like, well, actually, I guess, you know, no one in the AFC South can win a game. Not a one.
12: 1-7, and the one win is over the Cleveland Browns. That would be the Jags over the Browns here now, 2 weeks into the season. James Boyd going to join us, is that right, Mark, here in a few?
13: He's at the airport. I hope he's bringing some Kansas City barbecue home for us, but I highly doubt it. But yeah, he says he's at the airport, he's getting through security, and he can give us a ring shortly. So we'll get his thoughts.
12: Quickly on the Alec Pierce front, again, he exits early in that game. Shane Steichen said x-rays were negative. I you know, again, I'm no doctor. I'd be curious what the MRI probably looks like a little bit more than, I guess, x-ray. But heel, left leg, that is the same leg, the same injury that he had surgery back on in March. Again, Wish TV, I know, had that video clip of Pierce on crutches and in a boot walking out of Arrowhead. Javarius Ward also left early last night due to a groin injury. So a couple of injuries to note after a pretty healthy start to the season here for the Colts. All right, let's head to the hotline right now. James Boyd going to join us. James, where are we? Are we in O'Hare? Are we at Midway? Are we some other airport? I don't know.
3: I'm in O'Hare right now, so got a little bit of time before I get back to home base.
12: Okay, let's go with the Steichen justification or decisions in overtime. Let's start with taking the ball, or I should say kicking off there to begin overtime. His explanation and your thoughts when you watched all of that unfold.
3: Yeah, I don't mind that at all, in my opinion, because if you choose to kick it and then the defense second, you get a chance to see what you need, you know, a chance to obviously go out and win the game or tie the game like they did. And then, unfortunately, they ended up being a third possession, which is kind of

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1: I'll have his cake and eat it too, where you run it potentially and break one and score a touchdown. If you don't, you can, you know, run the clock a little bit. But in my opinion, he was just too concerned on that second long. And then obviously the third down was a throwing play. It just didn't work out that way because Daniel had to scramble and got stopped. I'm not sure. I get people are saying he should have went for it on fourth and eight, but I feel like those same people will kill him if he had gone for it and they didn't convert that. That's a crazy, you know, risk to have. But also I think trusting that defense is probably crazy because it's been so bad this season so far. So my biggest thing was the second and long. You cannot call a run play right there.
2: Can I counter and say if he went for it on fourth and eight, that could have been his version of find a way. He was trying to find a way to win a game and snap the longest losing streak in the NFL?
1: Oh, absolutely. Look, you can also, you know, mention snapping my, like, losing sleep streak as well because I haven't slept since last night, really.
2: Right here, so, brother.
1: A little bummed about that. But, yeah, I think that you make a very good point and you trust your players, but I just don't know how many play calls you have dialed up that are for fourth and eight versus fourth and five, fourth and six. You know, hindsight's 20/20. I do feel like, hey, if you're going to go for it, you might as well just be all in because you do want to keep the ball away from Patrick Mahomes. And at that point, the clock doesn't matter. The situation doesn't matter. But it's a tough, you know, it's a tough one to roll the dice on. But to your point, Mark, after you took the shot with Laquon Treadwell, at that point, you might as well take another one.
3: James, this is going to sound so stupid to, I think, a lot of our audience. But did Shane mention at all after the game that any of his decision-making was thinking tie? And I bring that up because the AFC South is such a flying piece of you-know-what right now that, as crazy as it sounds, a tie in this division would have you in second place. So did he mention any of that? Like, analytically, you know, late in the season, had the standings looked how they looked yesterday, you might have had one of your, you know, nerds up in the booth say, hey, coach, a tie isn't the worst thing in the world.
1: Yeah, so I do believe, and I'll have to go back and listen to it again, Kevin, but I do believe there's a point in his post-game press conference where he kind of mentions, yeah, we're trying to use some of the clock there. So in a roundabout way, I think that is the admission. Like, you want to use some of the clock because, therefore, if you tie, you don't lose, and it's better than a loss. And to your point about the rest of the division, it just seems like every year the Colts are supposed to get so much help, and they always do, and they get in their own way and kind of ruin it. So, yeah, in a way, a tie probably would have helped them. Playing for a tie probably would have helped them. But in the end, it just wasn't enough because this defense couldn't get a stop at all. And I get that they didn't give up as many points as they did last week, but they gave up more yards against a team that, you know, was supposed to be trying to find their way with their passing offense. I mean, last week, their passing offense looked abysmal, and then yesterday, Patrick Mahomes was like the greatest quarterback ever.
3: Okay, let's go. Defense and Alec Pierce, two other topics I want to make sure that we get to. Again, James Boyd with us here early morning, to say the least, for him. So we appreciate some time. The root of the defensive issues after week one was alignment. The root of the defensive issues after week two would be what?
1: Personnel. You just don't have the dudes. I think their linebacker group is pretty abysmal. They got picked on all night. I thought Travis Kelce just had his way with whatever linebacker he was lined up with, and honestly, a couple of cornerbacks as well, Justin Wally in that mix. And then you look at the secondary, it's a battle of attrition right now. You already got guys banged up. You got Sauce Gardner, who's pulling a pad off of his left rib cage in the locker room. You got Mooney Ward in the locker room, who's got a groin injury. And you're banged up already, and those are supposed to be your top two dudes. So I think a lot of it has to do with personnel, but I think leaving that game, it stings so bad because you know – you might have made whatever schematic changes you can. You did make the green dot change, but ultimately you don't have the players. And I don't know how everybody else feels about that this morning, but that's how I felt leaving the game last night.
2: James, what do you think about Tyler Warren's usage through these first two games? He's got 9 catches on 12 targets, but only for 34 yards. He's got a couple touchdowns, but I just feel like, especially after the Laquon Treadwell catch yesterday, you would think that's a mismatch. And I just feel like they haven't utilized him whatsoever. And even when they have targeted him, he's not getting nearly as much yardage or anything after the catch. What are your thoughts on how he's been used these first two games?
1: That is a good point. And you know what? So much has been talked about with the defense. I haven't thought much about Tyler Warren. But I do think, off the top of my head, a lot of it probably has to do with the fact that Alec Pierce isn't fully healthy. He isn't out there to bend the defense. Because every time, at least last year, if you go back and watch those Tyler Warren

0: plays, Alec Pierce is running away, the safety. He's running away the deep help. And so it gave a chance for Tyler Warren to run underneath and to get a big chunk play behind Alec Pierce. And so you're missing that element for sure. But I also think that this is a point where you have to look at Shane Steichen and say, hey, you're supposed to be Boy Wonder. You're supposed to be the, you know, ingenious offensive mind. Find a way to get your best player, one of your best players on offense, the ball, because it's not like Tyler Warren forgot to play football. Is it that teams know that he's going to get the football more this year? He is obviously higher up on the depth chart and things like that as far as the scouting report, I should say. But in my opinion, that's not an excuse. You got to figure it out.
1: And then last night, James, we saw a couple injuries. The most notable one, of course, Alec Pierce, not looking like he could put much pressure on that leg. Exited with a heel injury. They said x-rays were negative, but more testing will be done further today. What did you think about that injury, and what are your expectations of what we might be hearing as far as a timeline of his readily availability?
0: Well, I think that Colts fans are rightfully, or have a right to be mad, to be upset, because we were told all offseason, oh, he'll be fine. He's going to be back in a couple of weeks to start camp. That took forever. Then he gets back. Oh, don't worry about it. He's 100%. He's going to be good. And then he goes out there and does that and messes up his heel again, the surgically repaired heel that he had over the summer. And so that is a big concern. I did find it weird that Shane Steichen was like, he's always like this, and Kevin knows he doesn't really say much about injuries, and he never says anything is really severe unless the guy's just out for the season. So I did follow up and say, hey, do you have a timeline? You know, no, but how do you feel about him? Good. Like, how do you feel good when he's walking out there on crutches and can't put any weight on his foot, even in a boot? So I'll expect Alec Pierce to be out for some time. I expect an update today from Shane Steichen, but it would surprise me if he's landed on IR or something like that. He has to miss the next 4 weeks, because at this point, the player has to protect himself, even if the team is looking at it like, oh, can you go out there and play? What's the point if you're not right? And at this point, it seems like he obviously isn't right and won't be right for some time.
2: And again, the Colts have a very late bye week this year, I believe early December for that. So, yeah, 4 weeks would be four games at least there, if indeed that happens with Alec Pierce. All right, James, get some shut-eye, man. Thank you for the time.
0: Yeah, that was weird, man. I left the stadium, went to the hotel, changed, and then just went straight to the airport. So I haven't really slept too much, but you know, I love you guys, so I had to do it.
1: I assume you're bringing us some brisket then.
2: He's gonna have the eye mask on his next flight. You think he's an eye mask guy?
1: 100%. Do you see this?
0: I might be.
1: I have awards. I need to get some shut eye here. I'm an award-winning journalist.
2: We'll see you tomorrow, James. Now that's James Boyd right there from The Athletic on the hotline.
1: Should have told him to have an umbrella, because if it's going to be like this when he lands, he's going to get soaked.
2: Yeah. A couple notes on Pierce for a second, Mark. I was chatting with him in the locker room last week, and he used the phrase small victory in describing him playing week one and getting through the week one game largely unscathed. I know he had the left wrist injury, but it was kind of interesting. I kind of walked away from that. I was chatting with, I forget who, maybe it was Joel Erickson. I was like, wow, you know, small victory to get through week one. And he referenced the timeline. He was like, you know, I'm 5.5 months in an injury that usually takes 6 months. So, you know, when I kind of heard that and then I saw him miss the Thursday practice, I'm like, all right, maybe this thing is a little bit more like he's really battling through it still. And again, there's no bye week for him to have that rest period for until early December. And then you see what happens last night. And I mean, just imaging, you know, just what my eyes said, that was a serious injury. Shane Steichen was, yeah, James is right. And I listened to it. He was much more optimistic after the game than my eyes were.
1: I was actually shocked that they said the results were negative. Now, obviously, x-rays can only tell you so much. MRI was probably the next procedure there. But I was like, negative, really? That didn't look like it. And then you saw the Wish TV video where he's on crutches and not putting any weight on that leg. So I guess we wait and see. But for a position that's pretty lacking depth-wise, the Colts can ill afford to lose him, but it looks like they're going to be without Alec Pierce, their top target, for a decent amount of time.
2: A couple other notes from last night. Keenan Allen, that was just horrific, I thought, on the interception. Another play there late in the first half where just the inability to create the separation. He had the drop on like that third and long two, which I think could have been a key play there and trying to add a little bit more in the first half. And again, those two kind of go hand in hand. That's kind of my worry now moving forward. It's, you know, okay, you're asking 34-year-old Keenan Allen to consistently win in these man situations. And you brought up those Tyler Warren, you know, yardage numbers right now. I mean, that's incredible. 9 catches for 34 yards.
1: He's been targeted 12 times in the first two games. He's got 9 catches for 34 yards, 2 touchdowns, an average of 3.8 yards per catch, and his long on the season, 9.
2: They just are so dink and dunk right now. And I get the Treadwell bomb happened in overtime. But man, outside of that, Mark, through these 8 quarters, they're just such an underneath passing game. Mm-hmm. So lateral.
1: And you better believe that's going to be even more of the case if Alec Pierce is out for a long time. Yeah.
2: Going to be tested big time. Having said that, all of that on the offense, I mean, right now, defensively, again, the first time in franchise history, the Colts have played back-to-back games in a single season and given up 500 yards in each. And remember, the Ravens had how many penalties week one?
1: The Chiefs had a lot yesterday, too.
2: 10, I believe it was, for the Baltimore Ravens. Yeah. The Chiefs had...
1: Chiefs are up there.
2: 8.
1: Yeah.
2: Like, it just... The defense, the linebacker play right now, it's just so woeful. No, they had a play. Did you see the play where Kelce caught over the middle and the two linebackers ran into each other?
1: Yes. Yeah.
2: I was like, that is such a fitting depiction right now of the Colts defense.
3: What about the one where Emmett Johnson put like 3 people on skates?
2: That one too.
1: That one too. Yeah.
2: Yeah. Mm-hmm. It's just the linebacker play right now is just dreadful.
1: It was like Madden on rookie level where you're just like skating by guys.
2: Gosh, it's so true. I mean, Kelce looked like he was 26.
1: I know. And it's another example of like, it's been kind of like a rinse and repeat issue in this Chris Ballard era where every season heading into training camp, there's at least one position that you're like, I don't like what they got going on here. I'm a bit concerned. And they tell you, don't worry. We got it. You guys are worrying about nothing. We'll figure it out. I had linebacker circled for the whole offseason when he got rid of Zaire Franklin, when, you know, you're moving guys off all over the place. Jermaine Pratt's gone. And everything, and then you're bringing in guys, like, and you guys have seen every single practice and training camp. You're like, I don't know who's going to be the starting three here. And we were like into preseason at that point. So it is rearing its ugly head once again. Did you like the fact that Cam Bynum wasn't the green dot guy? Did you think there's a little more consistency there?
2: I mean, a little, but Mark,
1: but still,
2: the bar was 6 feet underground exactly. after week one.
1: Yeah, it's just not conducive for winning football. And if you're going to be asking Daniel Jones and company to outscore other opposing teams to get in these like high octane offensive battles week in and week out, I don't know if they can.
2: Yeah, I mean, saying that the Colts defense was improved,
1: I know,
2: from a pre-snap alignment would be like me getting in the week and be like, I had those 3 bites of lettuce. I ate healthier this week.
1: I'm a vegan now.
2: Well, yeah. Don't see that happening anytime soon. But yeah, it just, again, alignment wise, I still felt like there were some issues there. But more than anything right now, it's just so much of it. I do think it's personnel based. And we saw some changes, not overwhelmingly by any means, but for those curious, rookie CJ Allen played 6 snaps, I believe all in the first half. Looked like they kind of benched AJ Halsey at halftime, the rookie safety. Hunter Wooler played a ton in the second half. So those were a couple of personnel items. And then we'll await Chavarius Ward's groin injury. An update on that. Again, when Alec Pierce gets hurt to the nature that he did, that Mooney Ward injury kind of goes to the back burner. But that was an injury we saw last night, too.
1: Sauce Gardner was laboring, too. There was that time where he could have got that Mahomes pick. It would have had been like at the highest point.
2: Right.
1: That could have come down with that. But yeah, then they even said he was kind of laboring on that final drive.
2: Yeah, I was listening to him after the game. He mentioned that. I think he popped up on the injury report late in the week with a rib issue. Said he was kind of struggling to breathe at some point. So he did play and came back in the game, I should say, after that exit. All right, Nick, let's go ahead and check it out.
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2: A couple positives on the checkdown. Should we go there?
1: Sure.
2: 30 points for the Colts offense. I thought for the most part, they were able to play kind of the ball control game outside of the third quarter, really. They were able to do that. I think getting Josh Downs going throughout the nature of that game. You know, Downs, again, had 2 catches on the opening drive of week one game. Didn't have a catch the rest of the game. Marquis had 7 catches for 72 yards yesterday. And I'm going to hand out an Outlaw beer to my Outlaw beer player of the game coming up here in 10 minutes. Mm-hmm. So I'll hold off on that. Okay. But any other positives for you from last night?
1: Yes. There are three of them, actually. Titans lose, Jaguars lose, and the Texans lose. There you go.
2: I see what you did there.
1: Yeah. There you go. You're right. You're still in the thick of it. 0-2. You're right there with it, baby.
2: Yeah, I see what you
1: Find a way to win on Sunday against the Texans, and you might be the number one seed in the AFC South.
2: God bless it, baby. God bless the AFC South. It should be branded to every single Lucas Oil, you know, Reliance Stadium, whatever all these fields are called in the AFC South venues. What else in week 2 of the NFL? Boy, I certainly felt for you yesterday watching your quarterback go down, but maybe it's not as bad as it looked.
1: No, yeah, and you know, again, I got Tyrese Haliburton vibes when I saw it originally. Seemed to be non-contact. There's a chance he might have gotten a little bit, Caleb Williams, that is, might have gotten a little caught up by the Vikings defender, but he went out with the injury in the early fourth quarter. Bears fall the Vikings in an ugly game, not only just weather-wise, but just football-wise. It was pretty disgusting to watch on both sides of the ball there. Yeah, so that wasn't great. And then the other big one was Jaden Daniels dislocating his elbow against the Cowboys as the Commanders fall to them 37-20. That was so bad that even Tom Brady let an FCC violation go on the air.
2: I saw that, yeah. Yeah. He said the S one?
1: He said the S.
2: Colts do play Jaden Daniels in the Commanders week 4, so that could be Marcus Mariota overseas here. Colts Commanders, how about telling your buddies 2 weeks ago, hey, yeah, through the first 2 weeks of the season, Carson Wentz will be 2-0, and so will the Raiders.
1: I know, I heard Vikings radio, like, should they let Kyler Murray back in there? Should they let Carson Wentz just ride it out? I'm like, boy, what year are we living in right now?
2: And how about the Saints going to Baltimore and beating the Ravens yesterday to not have that one?
1: It was a funky week too. A funky week too.
2: Funky week too. Colts tried to do their part, but they could not finish, could not find a way, which very fitting for the state of this franchise. Rams Giants. That'll be your Monday night football game here in week 2. All right, college football from over the weekend, boy, just that whole scene down in Oxford, Ole Miss LSU. What a great game.
1: That was,
2: I mean,
1: good.
2: LSU that, building that huge halftime lead, and then Ole Miss comes roaring back, and the decision making to go for 2 and all that. And boy, Trinidad Chambliss, Mark, he is a flat out stud.
1: He was awesome. He was great. I love that game. And there's like, I like college football, but it's like the problem is there's so many games where it's just like blowouts, and like you saw what Oregon did, and you know, IU taking on Western Kentucky. That was one of those games where the billing lived up to the hype, where you're like, all right, let's have all the chaos of pregame and everything like that. Lane Kiffin getting just like face smushed by Ole Miss. That was great to see.
2: And Chambliss, you talk about him at the next level. I get he's a little bit older, but the athlete, the poise, the arm, You combine all that, that seems to be pretty ideal. I know there are a lot of quarterbacks potentially coming out, but yeah, I guess it'd be nice if teams had first-round picks to think about that sort of stuff.
1: Pie in the sky, Kevin.
2: 38-0, as you said, Mark, IU over Western Kentucky. Kind of sluggish, I guess, in the first quarter. Is that fair to say? First quarter and a half?
1: Didn't Western, I would say so, yeah.
2: Western Kentucky was like at the goal line potentially to take the lead. I thought Josh Hoover missed a couple throws early. They could have got IU a little bit more of a first-half lead. They'll have Northwestern, who had an impressive win over Colorado.
1: They smoked Colorado over the weekend. Smoked them.
2: That'll be Friday down there in Bloomington, Indiana. Big old 3-touchdown-plus favorite. And that one, boy, the combo of the Purdue Colts football fan right now.
1: You lost a lot of sleep this weekend.
2: Dear Lord.
1: A lot.
2: We had a listener that was reaching out that was sending me messages throughout of him still up watching the whole thing. Like 52-38. He's watching the end.
1: Am I sick that I was still up at that point for a little bit, and they were like within a touchdown of UCLA, and I put like $5 down on them because they're plus 840 to win on the money line. It's like, you know what? What the hell? Yeah, let's see what happens.
2: You got issues. Purdue actually had an early third quarter lead in that game, but UCLA answered pretty emphatically from there. Defensive issues abound for the Boilermakers.
1: I placed that bet, and I don't think they scored again, so there that goes.
2: Notre Dame Purdue, 2:00 coming up on Saturday from Ross A. That was ugly for the Fever yesterday. Good on Friday over the tempo, but and that win or that loss yesterday, Mark, that could be very costly in terms of trying to get home court here in round one.
1: Yeah, not like I said, that was ugly out of the gate because Washington had 34 first quarter points. You shot it horrifically. 6 of 28 from 3-point range for 21%. And like you said, you lost some seeding in the in WNBA playoffs. Now with only 2 games to play, and oh, by the way, you're playing the Minnesota Lynx in both those games, in home and away. So now you are sitting in the 5 seed at the moment, but you lost some ground against the Atlanta Dream there. So now home court advantage up in the air.
2: Yeah, 8 o'clock Tuesday here and then in Minnesota on Thursday. And they're still trying to clinch the one seed. So you'd assume they still play their frontline players, Minnesota, that is, at least Tuesday. So.
1: Yeah, because Golden State is one game behind them.
2: Yeah. Major League Baseball, the AL Central. That's the race to watch here. Locally, Guardians up a game on the White Sox.
1: And you want to talk about Cubs-Reds?
2: We went double or nothing.
1: Went double or nothing. So what does that mean then? Then there's nothing?
2: Or gosh, that's like Shane Steichen's decision-making in overtime.
1: I know. I didn't like the look. So we decided to kick for the field goal. No, we can still do Chili's. Just you have to tell me your schedule.
2: I believe Shane Steichen's a big Chili's fan. Should he join us?
1: Table for three.
2: Oh, let's just go booth.
1: Does Rick Carlisle want to come too, and they can talk about who they can badmouth in the other league? You get those guys in the NFL. I'll get the guys in the NBA. Okay. Table for four.
2: We need to reach out to Rick, see if we can.
1: Might let the urge pass, I'm guessing.
2: Start the Tuesdays up back with him.
1: Uh-huh.
2: A week from today? Media day? Does that sound right?
1: Sounds right.
2: A week from tomorrow, I think.
1: Some people are wondering when Pacers season starts.
2: Yeah, 2 weeks from Wednesday. I think it's Tyrese Halliburton's preseason opener in Ames, Iowa. All right, coming up on the other side, I got a beer to hand out to a Colt player that, in all seriousness, I thought he might have changed the game. I'll explain a little bit more. And we still got our headlines to get to, our GOATs of the weekend, and much, much more. Kevin Bell and Mark Dykton, Nick Arota cap here on a rainy Monday in Indy.
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27: I'll be stalking complacency. 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
26: 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Next up, the Northwestern Wildcats. Friday at 7 on the home of the Hoosiers. 93.5 and 107.5, The Fan. Is over, and we've got thoughts. It's the Morning After, brought to you by Saul Good Industries. 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It's all good with Saul Good on 93.5 and 107.5 The Fan.
2: Boy, this is spot on from Derek on the text line. If Travis Kelce can play another 10 years, as long as he's playing the Colts every week.
1: Boy, he was in his bag yesterday. I was like, he's turning back the clock. He's looking great. You had him on fantasy football. He was probably putting up some nice points for you. And he was probably loving playing that Colts defense last night. Taylor Swift sure liked watching it happen.
2: Mark, his most receiving yards, 9 catches for 101 yards since Halloween of 23.
1: Jeez, I didn't realize it was that significant.
2: It's about to be Halloween 2026, man.
1: He's a new man. He's just freshly married. Got some new legs.
2: He faces the Colts. He looked as spry as he probably was on his honeymoon there.
1: Well, maybe. Yeah, he looked great. I mean, he was dinking and he was deking out Colts defenders left and right. He was putting the spin move on people. You know, the juke button. It was quite a scene.
2: For those curious about the Colts defense, they pretty much followed the same sort of linebacker playing time we saw in week one. Akeem Davis-Gaither, of course, now at the Green Dot, played virtually every snap. Jalen Carlisle started next to him. Tad more production. Granted, he had little in week one to none. Bryce Betcher was in the third linebacker, played about 20 snaps. C.J. Allen, the rookie, did get in. Got in for 6 snaps. That's it. 6 of, I believe, there was 80 on defense. So 6 snaps there for C.J. Allen. But it's just a horrid start to the season. 500 yards given up in back-to-back games. To reiterate this point, Mark, that's never happened.
1: Nope.
2: In a season of Colts football. They've been playing football in Indianapolis and Baltimore since, I believe, 1953. Never happened in one season, back-to-back games, 500 yards 1 week, 500 yards the next.
1: And I'm getting to the point, too, with the C.J. Allen thing where it's like, okay, like, I get, like, he was injured in training camp and, like, maybe he's behind. How behind can you possibly be when you're seeing that performance by the rest of the linebacking crew? You can't throw him out there. He played at Georgia. I think he should have some semblance of knowing how to call some defense. So I've got, I feel like there's more to it than that.
2: That's the frustrating part, Mark. That the position group he's in stinks.
1: They like, stink to high heaven.
2: Like, we're not asking, like, Jalen Farmer right now, the offensive guard they took in the fourth round. Well, of course, I mean, the starting offensive line is playing pretty good football right now.
1: Right.
2: Or, like, if you would have taken a running back. Well, yeah, you're not going to all of a sudden bench Jonathan Taylor, but it's the linebackers right now. Like, it's arguably probably the worst position group in the entire NFL.
1: Even if it, like, when you do your pencil, pen, and marker, a Sharpie thing, like, I wrote him in Sharpie just because I'm like, look around him. Look who else he's competing against. He should be green dot, middle linebacker, wherever you want to line him up. He should be at the top of that depth chart in the linebacker room, regardless, just because the rest of the talent around there is nothing to write home about at all. So I'm like, I know he's been injured. I know he might be behind on the playbook. How much could he possibly be behind at this point that he's seen six snaps in two games?
2: I know.
1: And that linebacker crew looks like that.
2: You make good points, Mark, but I remember walking off the field back in like May or June at one of those OTA practices and thought to myself, this is not a backboard slam dunk that I thought it would be. Like, I just got vibes in the spring.
1: Mm-hmm.
2: And then, of course. Now,
1: is this his processing? You could see that he's processing it differently, or maybe he's just not where he's not lining up where he should be.
2: Yeah, I think it's a little bit more mental than it is physical. Okay. Or I should say this. I don't think the mental aspect is being played up enough. Mm-hmm. I think it's all, oh, you missed all this time in camp. You know, that I think it's a little bit more mental.
1: That might be a cover, basically. Shielding him a little bit.
2: We're going to start this every single Monday. We're going to hand out an Outlaw light beer to a player that I feel like deserves said light beer. And Nick, do we have a little maybe sounder for this? Does that sound good on a Monday morning?
1: I know. Especially looking outside.
2: Should we go and get some Outlaw light beers?
1: I was told that was out Friday and there was Outlaw beer here. I don't see any in my desk. I don't see any here for me.
2: Yeah, you were out when the 30 pack was delivered.
1: 30? Throw your boy at least one. Didn't get a single one.
2: Again, this is going to be the person that's putting their head down, doing the dirty work, and earned a cold, crisp reward. You can get your Outlaw light beer at your local Kroger today. Great looking blue can, deer antlers on it. I'm going to go with a player, Mark, that I literally thought to myself, if the Colts win this game, we should get him on. Do you know anything about number 34, Kapenna Gushagan?
1: I know that his name pronunciation is very difficult because they were struggling on the NBC broadcast last night to say it. And I was like, I feel like we're going to say that guy's name a lot, but he stepped into a situation yesterday that I don't think any of us anticipated to see, and he played pretty outstanding.
2: Yeah,
1: I think.
2: Collinsworth trying to pronounce it sounded like you at 2 a.m. at your brother's bachelor party a few weeks ago.
1: Cheers to this guy right here.
2: Okay, so undrafted free agent out of Ole Miss. He's probably very happy about his alma mater. An issue with the Eagles, and Mark, the Colts claimed him at the end of the preseason. Mm-hmm. So injuries start to pile up yesterday. It's Mooney Ward is out, and then Sauce Gardner exits. Gushagan makes the first play of the game that he made. I swear it might have been his first snap on defense. He blows up that screen when the Chiefs are in the red zone on a 1st and 10. That was a huge play in keeping the score to just one possession. Because I thought at that point, Mark, Chiefs are going to go up two scores and this game's over. I thought if the Chiefs stretched it to 10, it was going to be over. You just, without Pierce, your offense isn't potent enough to come back, you know, two scores, and Lord knows you're not stopping Patrick Mahomes. So Kapenna Gushagan makes that play. And then later in regulation, he's lined up on Rashid Rice, man to man on a third down. The Chiefs have to be foaming at the mouth. And Gushagan, 5'9", Kapenna Gushagan, gets his hand in there and knocks the ball away. He gave me a little Kenny Moore vibes on those two plays.
1: He did, because, 3rd and 7, and it looked like if Rice would have come down with that one, he had a lot of green in front of him. So that was a big stop by him. And, yeah, it was critical time, 3 minutes and 22 seconds. Left in the fourth quarter at that point, so a critical stop for him.
2: How about that? So Kapenna Gushagan, the Outlaw Light Beer Award winner here in week two. Head to your local Kroger. You can find a 12-pack on sale today. Again, kind of the lightish blue. I think it may have a little like Charger blue color. deer antlers on a cool can and a very good taste. We'll see. Speaking of Gush again, the injury update on Mooney Ward, a groin injury for him. And then, of course, the Alec Pierce update will be the big one. Now, MRI means ligament and X-ray means bone. Is that correct? Right?
1: Yes. Mm-hmm. Like, I dislocated my knee in soccer in high school, and they did an X-ray, and they said, X-ray is negative. And then they did a deeper dive on an MRI, and like, oh, you have some severe bone bruising on there. So that was the issue. They couldn't see that from the X-ray. They just thought that the knee was intact, but the MRI revealed that actually you have some severe bruising in there and everything. So they will do more muscular and bone density and everything like that.
2: So the X-ray was negative for Pierce mm-hmm. last night. That's what Shane Steichen said afterwards. But again, we'll wait the MRI from that front of it. Again, him and Mooney Ward, the two injuries. Sauce Gardner did come back to play a rib injury for him. I you know,
1: should he have come down with that interception?
2: I mean, if he's not 6'3 to begin with, he probably doesn't even get his hands on it, right?
1: Yeah.
2: If he's Kapena Gush again, he probably doesn't even climb the ladder.
1: I know that. It was a hard ball to come down with because it was at the height of like where he would have had to grab it. I was like, I don't know. You give him 2 first-round picks and you don't get that many picks. When you see a ball come your way by Patrick Mahomes, try to take advantage of it. But I know it's a difficult catch to make.
2: Yeah. And let's be real here, Mark. When I say like find a way or when you hear that, I you know, that's yeah, sure. Is that a play that you could maybe put on that list? Yeah. But like I go to simpler plays. We've obviously broken down the play calling after the 48-yard hit to Laquon mm-hmm. Treadwell. But how about the 2nd and 4 to Tyler Warren? When you have him open in the flat, late in regulation, you know, one of your best skill players, he's open. You feel like that is a pitch and catch you've got to make to extend the drive, further bleed the clock, potentially get into Spencer Schrader's booming field goal range. Mm-hmm. Mahomes hit those two. Were they both to Thornton, Tyquan Thornton?
1: I think so.
2: Hit those two just 3rd and 10, bomb. Vintage yeah. Mahomes.
1: Just like hauled back and launched, and you're like, oh boy, what's about to happen here?
2: Like, that's what I point to. Kind of find a way. The 4th and goal, when it looked like the Colts were maybe going to get a huge goal line stop, the Chiefs now are backed up to the point where I didn't think they would run it there. You know, they had the big defensive tackle, Tonga, in the game. They throw it, and, you know, it's the no-name wideout that's only in there to block. He's the one that makes the touchdown. Like, those to me, Mark, are the find-a-way plays where if it's just one of those. I mean, Thornton in overtime, that was the first drive, right?
1: Yes, yeah.
2: So, like, right there.
1: I think that's right.
2: Let me double-check the box score. But right there, if Mahomes does not do his vintage Mahomes and, you know, yeah, that is the 3rd play in overtime. You're staring at a 3-and-out right there. 3rd and 12 from the Kansas City 30. Mahomes chucks it deep to Tyquan Thornton for 30 yards.
0: What about the play on the Chiefs ended up being their game-winning field goal drive where it was 3rd down and 1, Mahomes, I think, checked out of a run where the Colts had like 12 dudes in the box. He checks out of a run, and I think it was a screen pass to Kenneth Walker, which was what got them into field goal range where you knew Butker was going to seal it.
2: Yeah, that was that 3rd and 1, right?
0: Yeah, it was.
2: Yeah, yeah. And he kind of lobbed it over. I forget who it was, but he lobbed it over somebody there.
0: Yeah, I mean, that was the most obvious, like, the Colts are going to sell out on the run, and Mahomes saw that immediately and just said, you know what, okay, I'll just bring everybody this way and throw it back the other way.
2: To your point, Nick, part of my frustration here in overtime, like on the game-winning drive, Walker, Walker, Walker, Mahomes scramble, Walker, Walker.
0: I mean, yeah, you lean on your star players, and they couldn't really... I mean, it seemed like every single time Kenneth Walker got a touch, he was escaping a tackler. He was getting so yards true. After contact. It was ridiculous.
2: Yeah, his contact balance, like his inability, like he is falling for... And I shouldn't even say he's falling for it. He's maintaining his balance forward when he gets hit. It's a breathtaking to watch if you're, you know, a Kenneth Walker fantasy owner, I guess. Or that's probably about... It's what do we got? We got headlines to get to.
1: Goats headlines, goats, a whole lot of stuff.
2: We got a lot to get to. A little therapy session here on this Monday. I guess it's the 9th straight show after a Colts game where it's been a therapy session. The longest losing streak in the NFL. If you missed our thoughts on the decision making from Shane Steichen in overtime, we'll rehash some of that as well. Good Monday morning to you. Kevin Bowen, Mark Dykton, Nick Rotocap here, 93.5 107.5 The Fan.
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3: We are tracking a chance for showers, especially through the morning hours. Skies will remain mostly cloudy today with a high near 69 degrees. Tonight, mostly cloudy with lows in the mid-50s. I'm Fox 59 meteorologist Amber Hardwick for The Fan.
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12: And you're not still thinking about it. 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
5: Mark Dykton, you stopped me during the break and said, I've got a Colts positive we haven't hit on yet I want to get to.
1: Well, I thought, yeah. I mean, we saw the third quarter with like the... Colts didn't touch it outside of four plays where they punted it after about 2.5 minutes. And then the Chiefs in the third quarter had the ball the rest of the way, and then they had a 13-play drive to start the fourth quarter that ended up in a field goal. So they're up 27-20. And in my head, I'm like, oh boy, the Colts, you had the ball for literally four plays. The Chiefs just ran the clock out, and now they're up a score. You got to go out there. You got to get a score. Can you match it? I'm not going to lie. My confidence was not overly high, but sure as hell, they put together a 13-play, 64-yard drive for about 8.5 minutes and got the game-tying touchdown. And yes, there was a lot of dink and dunk in there. I think the only play that went over double digits was the 20-yard pass to Josh Downs. But I thought a very solid answer back by the Colts offense there.
5: Yeah, and one little thing on that drive that I've been curious about, they QB sneaked it with Daniel Jones.
1: Mm-hmm.
5: So health-wise, you know, again, some teams don't feel comfortable. Mahomes has been one of those.
1: You could tell that he was kind of not using his legs as much, Mahomes.
5: Yeah, yeah. But with Jones, it's like, okay, you know, again, mobility-wise, I still think there are some limitations, but still, I think that's important to have in your back pocket. In a must-have situation, do you feel comfortable to QB sneak it? The Colts did that there. Yeah, Mark. I mean, like, if the Colts were the... whatever. I don't know. The Steelers are popping in my head. If they were the Bills, if they were the, you know, an NFC team that's kind of routinely up there, the 49ers. The
1: Eagles, yeah.
5: The Eagles. And they had a performance like last night, going on the road at Arrowhead against Mahomes. You lose a 33-30 game in overtime. You lose one of your best players early in the game due to injury. You battle some defensive injuries there in the second half in your secondary. You could sit here and celebrate a little bit more of the moral victory.
1: Mm-hmm.
5: But when you've lost 8 in a row, no one gives two flying bleeps about it. Understandably. Beyond understandable. Like, a 9-game losing streak, that's one of the longest this franchise has seen in years. Years.
1: Oh, yeah.
5: Like, 9-game losing streaks are not... I mean, in the NFL, man, everybody falls into a win sooner or later. And yet, here are the Colts unable to do that. And I think that's the difficult thing about this Monday. It's like, man, you know, 30 points on offense, and I would agree wholeheartedly with you there. I thought that was a really resilient drive when I thought, you know, staying on the railroad, if you will, was getting really, really shaky. But instead, I sit here and I just think yesterday sums up the Shane Steichen era.
1: Yep.
5: We can get more into it here coming up on the other side. We'll get more into those overtime decisions. But it just sums up the Steichen era so much. Of the play caller hat, you really, really like it. Like, would you
1: that have first opening drive was sensational again.
5: Would you have signed up for 27 regulation points before the game started?
1: Of course.
5: Would you have signed up for that if I told you Alec Pierce played 12 snaps?
1: Yes.
5: And yet, the play caller hat isn't meeting the head coach hat. The head coach hat, it's a losing franchise. And that's the reality of the situation. And I think that's what just makes this so difficult to, well, I say difficult in one way, just because if you watched that game and you stayed up for all of it, you kind of got your heart ripped out. Mm-hmm. But in the grand scheme of the black and white nature of, like, if I walked home and said to Maddie Bowen right now, like, oh yeah, the Colts have lost 9 in a row, she'd be like, ah, they stink. They need to fire everybody. You know, she just lives in like a black and white world. I'm like, well, yeah, but you know, the offensive court, you know, Shane Steichen's a pretty good play caller. These opening drives are pretty good. And like, they did score 30 points. And she'd just look at me and be like, they've lost 9 in a row.
1: Yeah.
5: They haven't made the playoffs in 5 years. Why is this so hard to talk about? I'm like, well, we have this show for 3 hours a day and, you know.
1: You see this house? Yeah, well, I need to sell. I need to use the words coming out of my mouth. No, yeah. Yeah, it is one of those things.
5: Does that make sense? Like, you know,
1: yeah, it's he's one of those. He's a very good offensive mind, but does he meet the moment for head coach? For the most part, I say he does not. And I don't think a lot of Colts fans would push back on that. He's had some okay things, but when it comes down to making like big personnel decisions or big decisions down there, he just kind of shrinks.
5: Yeah, and
1: I don't know what his I don't know what his presence is in the locker room and everything like that. Like, you see it, you and James see it more than I do, obviously. But like, does he have a big, like, the locker room's behind him and everything like that? Or is it one of those things where it's getting kind of like the veterans are kind of like eye rolling?
5: People are very bothered. Like, Colts fans, again, understandably, are very bothered, I think, by the public Shane Steichen. Mm-hmm. Very bothered. They don't like the post game comments. You know,
1: again, it starts with me, stuff.
5: Yeah. Like, they're bothered by that. But, you know, to me, Mark, and this maybe is a bigger conversation for Tuesday or Wednesday, especially when James is back, the defensive issues, while currently right now they're on the Shane Steichen plate because he's the head coach of the now 4-year Colt tenure, it's largely been the thing in the Ballard era. Mm-hmm. If you remove quarterback for just a second, it's been defense.
1: Can't figure it out.
5: I mean, no matter coordinator, no matter, you know, head coach, like, it's just been, and they've invested a decent amount, maybe more than a decent amount.
1: Well, look at some of the draft capital that they've given up to get some of these guys. DeForest Buckner, Sauce Gardner.
5: I mean, think about just
1: these are impact guys, and you're just like,
5: think about just the first round capital. You traded for Buckner, a first rounder,
1: mm-hmm.
5: top 15 pick. Latu, top 15 pick. Sauce Gardner, 2 first rounders. I mean, that's 4 first round picks that you have invested into that defense. You also let one of your first round picks walk last year in Quiddy Pay on that side of the ball. Like, that to me is just, again, that's probably more of a bigger picture. I thought about Pikachu there for a second. The Pokemon.
13: Pika.
5: Oh, that was good.
1: Thank you.
5: That was really good. But that to me is a little bit more of a Ballard, you know, issue. So
1: 4 first round picks and you gave up how many yards the last 2 games?
5: Oof. 500 each.
1: Yeesh.
5: First time in the history of the Colts, Baltimore or Indy, they've ever done that in one season.
1: Is that good return for your investment? I would think not.
5: Yeah, I'm no business major, minor, but yeah, I would say no on that. How did Shane Steichen try to explain his decision making in the overtime period? We'll share that with you coming up next.
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1: Oh, yeah.
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0: these overtime games, you know, always coming up short. So.
1: Sauce Gardner there, issues certainly, for the Colts in finding a way to win. That phrase from Carly Ursay Gordon this offseason. And, you know, Mark, last night was one of those games. You know, if you look at it, the Chiefs outgained the Colts by nearly 200 yards. Like, I mean, you know.
2: And for a game that went to overtime, you wouldn't expect that.
1: Well, yeah, it's just a lot that you would think the Chiefs should have won that game by more. Honestly, but yet the Colts had chances, certainly. And, let's get back into the overtime thought here, because I know for our audience just waking up a little bit late on this Monday morning, they maybe have missed it. The two decisions, the first decision would be the coin toss. Mm-hmm. And that is in a 10-minute timed overtime. What do? You take the ball first or do you choose to kick away? The Colts won the toss and they elected to

0: to say when you go out there. And he said, when he said defer, Bynum, that is, that meant that Kansas City should have then been able to choose kick or receive. Mahomes is trying to say that defer means you're deferring the decision to the other team. Mm-hmm. So that's why if you saw that interaction there, it kind of got a little awkward there for just a second. Bynum, a first-time captain, for what it's worth. Can you imagine if that would have been a reason why the Colts would have lost the game?
1: Another communication issue for the Colts. We've got to work out the verbiage for overtime now.
0: But again, Mahomes wanted what the Colts got.
1: Yeah.
0: I think teams in a 10-minute timed overtime, Mark, they look at it and say, I want the ball second. It's probably unlikely there's going to be a third possession, and I want to know what the other team has just done. So in this case, what did the Chiefs do? The Chiefs got a field goal. The Colts did exactly what they wanted. They held Kansas City, realistically, this is.
1: Right.
0: The Colts held them to a field goal. So now the Colts take over, Mark, and they now know what they need. A touchdown wins the game. Mm-hmm. And that means if you would have encountered a four-down situation, if somehow the Chiefs would have scored a touchdown first and you would have gotten the end zone, you could have done the gone for two, or maybe the Chiefs miss the extra point, and then all you have to do is kick the extra point for the win. So I'm good with this. This is the decision I'm fine with. The other one, not so much.
1: Yeah, because and then so you already know you need a field, you have a field goal that's tied. So you can just, you know, you're down a field goal. You can go and try to get the touchdown. You started off, I thought, fantastically with the 48-yard catch to Laquon Treadwell. And after that, it kind of, you got the break of all breaks, I feel like, and you didn't do anything with it.
0: Okay, let's go there. And Nick, if you have this audio, this is Shane Steichen splicing together a couple answers post-game. This is in regards to his play calling after the 48-yard pass, crazy fumble situation that Mark just referenced.
2: I think in that situation, we wanted it to be the last possession for us, you know, and so we were going to run it there in that situation, try to let JT win it there at the end. We had the right look. I was like, shoot, if you love it, man, let's go at it. Let's go win this thing. But if it's not the right look, like, shoot, let's kick the field goal here.
0: Okay, those two answers. The second answer is in regards to the 4th and 8, mm-hmm. which the Colts came to the line of scrimmage facing a 4th and 8 there from, what, the 15-yard line. They look, you know, I think they were getting ready to snap it, and then you see Shane Steichen in the TV copy kind of come off. Down and, yeah, saying, wave it off, wave it off.
1: Like me at every dance for girls. I started walking towards them. They did that. Nope. Go away. Don't do it.
0: I need people to do that at, like, the dessert tray at, mm-hmm. you know, weddings or something like that.
1: You've had enough, sir.
0: So the Colts end up taking the delay game and kicking the field goal for the tie there. The first answer, Nick, could you just play that first answer again from Steichen, if you don't mind? What? Play this again.
2: I think in that situation, we wanted it to be the last possession for us, you know, and so we were going to run it there in that situation, try to let JT win it there at the end.
0: That first explanation, that's now the second or third time you've played that, Nick, and I'm now really confused by that. So after the Treadwell 48-yard play, Mark, they take over at the 17-yard line with 4:50 to go. The only thought there has got to be, you go score a touchdown.
1: That's what I don't get either.
0: Bleep the clock. Who cares about the clock in that situation? Well, if you score a touchdown, you win the game. Point blank, period. The clock does not matter whatsoever. Like, there's 4:50 to go with a 2-minute warning, and Kansas City has 2 timeouts. And you're at, what, 17 yards away from the end zone?
1: Yeah, the 18-yard line, yeah.
0: Mark, you're not going to be able to bleed the clock.
1: No, it would be one of the more outstanding things you could possibly do if you were able to pull that off with that much time and timeouts and 2-minute warning left. Because they said that he wanted it to be their last possession. Well, the last possession would be you score a touchdown and the game is over. And so you have almost 5 minutes of time left. You weren't going to bleed it out to the point where Kansas City wasn't going to get a chance to score it again if you decide to kick the field goal, which you ultimately did. So I don't get what he was saying there. That makes no sense to me.
0: I would argue it's borderline impossible from the 17-yard line where you can only get one first down.
1: Right.
0: For you to successfully bleed the clock when Kansas City has
1: 5 minutes off the clock,
0: 2 timeouts and the 2-minute warning. Right. So I don't understand that at all. Now, let's throw what Steichen's words there out the window. The decision to run, particularly on first down, I know a lot of people are griping about second down, and I get that. It's 2nd-and-11. But if you come to the line of scrimmage and you look at what Kansas City showed you on first down, Mark, I swear they had 37 dudes in the box.

0: like you were a very, the Colts had a very condensed formation. They weren't very spread out. Kansas City had legitimately 9 guys in the box. What happens? They blow up that run play. Second down happens. The Colts decide to run it again, which now hearing Steichen explain it, I guess he legitimately did think clock.
1: Which I don't understand. How could you possibly think that?
0: Wild. And again, this
1: gets
0: into the
1: head coaching cap.
0: I just think
1: concerns.
0: Yes, I just think last night sums up the Steichen era, Mark. There is so much offensively you do like. There is so much from a play calling, opening drive. You lose Alec Pierce early in the game. There's so much of that 30 points on the road that you do like. But when the game is on the line, that is egregious. And again, if you have the CEO football coach, if you have somebody that's overseeing all of it, and you just have the play caller per se, you know, let's take John Harbaugh, who will be, you know, coaching tonight. Is John Harbaugh in the ear of whoever the hell his OC is and saying, hey, don't worry about the clock, whatever you can do to get in the end zone? I mean, because that's it. In that situation, a touchdown wins the game. A field goal is, you're not seeing the ball again at all. This is it. Either you score a touchdown, you win the game, or it's going to be a tie or a loss. Point blank, period. That time thing, Mark, that is idiotic.
1: I mean, 4.5 minutes left from your 17 would be pretty hard to, like, you'd really have sure. to, I mean, so it's from their 17 with a full complement of timeouts and 2-minute warning in overtime. I don't understand how you could possibly be thinking that you were going to be able to bleed the clock, even if you ran it. I mean, John, you're going to have to get a first down at some point with that situation. But even then, are you just, you're just running with Jonathan Taylor and you're hoping he gets a couple yards at a time there? I don't understand what the goal was there. By the way, you made me throw up because I looked up who the Giants offensive coordinator was. Joke the venture, I guess. Made me throw up
0: Brian
1: in my
0: Dable.
1: Mouth. No. Matt Nagy. So thanks for that on this crappy Monday morning. It's covered in rain.
0: One more thing, too. Like, I'm so frustrated. I think I just lost my train of thought.
1: Well, because like that's going to be the topic of conversation now, right? Like, you have to ask Shane Steichen when he next meets the media, which is that today?
0: Yeah, 4:15.
1: Like, run this by me again. You were going to bleed the clock out from their 17. What's his?
0: Okay. I got it. Sorry.
1: You got it back? Yes. Okay, good.
0: Thank you for helping me get there. Last night, Mark, I think you saw at the end of regulation and even at the end of halftime, I would say one of Shane Steichen's more anal coaching, I'll say mantras because that's what popped in my head, is he is so afraid about giving the other team the ball back with time on the clock.
1: Mm-hmm.
0: Go back to, remember the Denver game last year, week 2, fittingly, and them settling for such the long field goal there?
1: Yeah.
0: And they get the, what was it, leverage penalty or leaping penalty, whatever the hell it was.
1: Yeah, good guy went over the top.
0: Because he's so afraid of giving the other team the ball back. And if you look at it, I think it was kind of the similar fashion last night where they just, I think Collinsworth, which, gosh, Collinsworth, I can't stand Collinsworth.
1: Patrick Mahomes, there he comes.
0: Yeah, they're at midfield there with like 40 seconds to go. That was when they missed Warren, remember, on the 2nd and 4, uh-huh. And then the all-out blitz on 3rd and 4, and Jones, you know, was under siege. Like, they bled the clock there. So much. He is so hearing those comments, as crazy as it might sound to some of our audience, I'm not stunned. That's kind of who he is. He's so cognizant, and anal is the word I'm going to use, about that.
1: Yeah, when
0: am I allowed to say anal?
1: You've said it a few times. Sure.
0: I don't even know. Gosh.
1: Yeah, I went back. Yeah, it was 3 seconds left in the fourth quarter. 60-yard attempt by Spencer Schrader, no good, but it was a penalty for leverage, 15 yards, and forced to the Denver 42, and then Spencer Schrader knocked in a 45-yarder with no time remaining. Colts won 29-28.
0: Nah. I'd love to see how many...
1: Good times back then.
0: I'd love to see how many
1: wins
0: second...
1: were happening.
0: I might look this up today. It's a very nerdy thing to look up. But how many times in the Steichen era... they've run the ball on, what was it, 2nd and 11? Was it a 1-yard loss on first down?
1: I believe so. Yeah, so it was a -1 yard, and then you ran it back again, and you got -2 yards.
0: Unbelievable.
1: So back-to-back runs for minus 3 yards.
0: Nick, will you cue up some headlines if you've got that in there? Let's run down a few of these, Mark. And we got to make sure that they're safe for work. Is that right?
1: Yeah, probably like week one. Yeah, we got to go through the, you know, the FCC protocol here.
2: I can't read it. There's no words on it.
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1: All right, post-game headlines. After every Colts game, I send out a tweet on the show. Twitter account FanMornings1075 is where you can get to us, like us.
0: I'm still distraught about the time thing. The fact that now is just like popping into my head. Sorry for interrupting.
1: No, you're fine. Yes. At FanMornings1075, give us a follow there. Also, while you're on YouTube, like and subscribe as well. That would be good. But I put out a headline. I say, give us, in 5 words or less, your just instantaneous thoughts from the Colts game. And then we play the best ones and we read them on air. So plenty of reaction here today. This guy, well, his tagline for his Twitter account is Chris Ballard equals loser. So we already kind of know where that's going. He says urgency wasn't high enough. David says Treadwell and Steichen both fumbled. Well, actually, Treadwell did not fumble. Actually, that looks like that got taken back.
0: Shout out David Thrush. He's a longtime listener.
1: Steve says still haven't found a way. Michael says Anarumo defense scheme is garbage. Play for the win. Wayne said that didn't happen. Alex, Steichen tie, try barbecued. I like that.
0: Oh, one. That's good. It's a Kansas City.
1: Mm-hmm.
0: Mm-hmm. How about this from Neil? Losing ingrained in their DNA. That's nine straight. Nine straight, Mark.
1: Yeah. Tanner, Colts find a way to lose. Steichen, or Michael says, Steichen, great OC, bad head coach.
0: Mac, you knew it was coming. Gosh, that's how I feel about my kids and their meltdowns. I'm like, they have been way too well behaved for today. They have to have a moment, right?
1: There's times I look outside. Is it a full moon? Because I feel like when there's a full moon, the kids kind of like go haywire. Hunter, one closer to Ballard gone. Josh just has quotes. Expectations have never been higher. Tony, is it Pacers season yet? Skivvies, at least they covered. That's true. They did.
0: I don't know if I want to do this today, Mark, but maybe later in the week. I'm kind of curious about this. We've brought up the AFC South standings.
1: Mm-hmm.
0: It's laughable, right? 1-7 combined, the four teams right now. And remember back to the start of the season. You did the Twitter poll. What does the end result need to be for the Colts to make the playoffs? It's a very obviously black and white Twitter poll you did. You know, wild card, berth, win a playoff game, win the division. And I think I said to you and James at different points, like, we have to make it black and white, but will style matter? Will the aesthetic matter? And I guess I bring that up to say, right now in the AFC South, you could have the division winner at 9-8.
1: Probably. You know, probably could be under 500.
0: There's always that honestly. One division, it feels like every year, right? Where like 9 wins gets you in.
1: It's the NFC South last year, yeah.
0: And we had this debate like, should the wild card team be hosting this playoff game, you know? But so, like, my question, I guess, is, and I ask it, but I don't really want to get into it. What if they go 9-8 and win the division?
1: Yeah. Like,
0: if I said to you 3 weeks ago they win the division and just stop right there, you might say everybody's back. But if I said they 9-8, like, limping.
1: They backdoored their way.
0: The only reason you're in the playoffs is because you play in the true TV of all divisions.
1: Yeah, I mean, that's a great question. You don't know how Carly and the rest of the front office is. I would assume that the winning the division would maybe be all that matters, but yeah, if you're backdooring it and you're 9-8, like.
0: But there's an element that the horrificness of the other three teams in the division is a reason why.
1: Because then are you big picturing it and say, well, you're in the playoffs, but if you weren't in this division, you wouldn't have sniffed it.
0: Exactly. That's kind of what I'm getting at.
1: Yeah.
0: Again, great I question. Ask it, and then I run away, because I don't want to talk about it today. Maybe we can talk about it later in the week.
1: That throws the firecracker and then runs out of the room.
0: Yeah, exactly.
1: Watch out.
0: Nick, let's check it out.
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0: All right, boys, let's go around the horn. Your best whatever, the biggest standout performance, what caught your eye in week two. I'm seeing on the TV right now, it's my Super Bowl team out of the AFC. Guys, Ja'Marr Chase is really, really, really, really, really good at football.
1: That he is. He's very good. And they put it on the Texans yesterday. Actually, I'm gonna co-sign that because that's also good. I think the Bengals have a defense. And I don't think I've ever said that in the Joe Burrow era.
0: Yeah, Dexter Lawrence was a big offseason, literally and figuratively, offseason acquisition there. So, weird week two.
1: I also think the Chargers, get off the Chargers train. Stop everybody thinking they're a dark horse or anything like that. They're 0-2. They lost the Cardinals and Raiders. And Justin Herbert, outside of having a smoking hot girlfriend, looks like he's regressed on the field.
0: Am I allowed to say she's very hot?
1: She is. God, she's attractive.
0: Boy, not as hot as Fatty Bowen.
1: And see if you can follow me here. So they're 0-2. They should have the layups against the Cardinals and the Raiders. You want to know who the next like slate of games is for the Chargers? You tell me where a win is on here for the Chargers. At Bills, at Seahawks, Broncos, at Chiefs, at Rams, home against the Texans, at Ravens.
0: Yeah, that's brutal.
1: That's a murderer's row.
0: Nick Redekap, your week two takeaway. What are you going with?
6: Well, it doesn't matter who Patrick Mahomes has in his receiver room. It doesn't matter if he's wearing a knee brace made of magnesium or whatever. He's still Patrick Mahomes, and he's still inevitable. And I hate how inevitable he is. But on the other hand, I have to appreciate his greatness, even if it comes at my team's expense. I also want to give a shout out to Devin Lloyd, Panthers linebacker, who just went off yesterday. I know it's against the Falcons. I know it's against Cooper Rush. But two picks, two TFLs. He had a pick six, three pass breakups. He did basically everything for Carolina. And for the Colts, they found a way to disappoint again. And I was thinking to myself that there's just no way that they can get that close, to surprising us with a win and then finding yet another way to break our hearts and to just completely erase any goodwill they had built up over the course of the game. But they did it. They found a way. And, it's so hard to expect anything different from them now. I just don't really, I don't know what, is anything going to change from now to the end of the season? Because I can't see it happening.
0: Yeah, the old phrase, like, insert your team here are going to insert your team here. Like, you know, the Browns are going to Browns. We saw the Todd Monken colorful language to that. Purdue football fans are probably feeling that right now. The Colts are going to Colt. Like, I don't think that's outlandish to say. When you've lost 9 in a row?
1: Yeah.
0: I don't think that's that crazy of a thought.
1: Monday, you're in the upper quartile suck right now. Nine straight losses, longest losing streak in the NFL.
0: Mm-hmm.
1: Yeah, no, you're in that quartile.
0: Yeah, that is rare air, but that's fair. What do we got? Rams, Giants, Monday Night Football here. Mm-hmm.
1: Manning cast, yep.
0: College football from this past weekend. We can get more into this a little bit tomorrow. Do we really dissect Indiana right now? I mean,
1: no.
0: Cincinnati after the game called it an exhibition slate. I'm like, you know, is there anything more that needs to be said? But I don't know. Friday night with Northwestern, I don't know. Maybe we'll learn something then.
1: I did get a little excited that Northwestern put it on Kyle Harrod because I'm like, maybe there could be a game here. I don't know. Probably not.
0: Vegas
1: but
0: is
1: maybe.
0: Not saying it's going to be a game. 23.5.
1: I would like to see some competition a little bit.
0: That's an 8 p.m. Friday game, by the way. Purdue Notre Dame is 2:00 Saturday. If you stayed up for
1: peacocking it up right on that one,
0: yeah, they're gonna cock it up. Purdue, if you're a fan and stayed up for that Saturday night into Sunday morning, you need to call a doctor. Notre Dame, they kind of
1: sleep deprivation. Why are you so tired? I'm a Purdue and Colts fan. Yeah, oh,
0: exactly.
1: Here's some medication and a straitjacket.
0: Notre Dame kind of played with their food. I'm a little nervous they're lacking the elite level of explosion needed to win at the highest level of college football, but that'll be a conversation for another day. Ole Miss LSU was awesome.
1: Yes,
0: awesome.
1: It was.
0: We can discuss that a little bit more here in a few. Big loss for the Fever. Like, big in score margin, Mark, and big for the standings because they got two games left and they're going to need a ton of help if they're going to get home court, which, remember, home court in round one, it's a best of three.
1: Yep.
0: Game one at home, game two on the road, game three at home.
1: Got absolutely waxed right out of the gate. 34 points to the Washington Mystics, and they shot it horribly from three-point range. I think Stephanie White said that they just weren't defensively. They were had a rough patch and everything like that. I don't know. Like, you've got two games left in the regular season. Shouldn't that have been figured out by now? I know you guys had a layoff from the FIBA stuff, but I feel like that's kind of excuse I wasn't buying. I don't know. You should be better than that at this point in the stretch when you're making the run for the playoffs. So, yeah, now you need some help because the Atlanta Dream have taken over the fourth spot, and you've got back-to-back games against the Minnesota Lynx at home and away. So we'll see how that shakes out.
0: Major League Baseball, AL Central, the one to watch here down the stretch. Guardians got a one-game lead for the White Sox. Congrats to your Cubs for beating the Reds.
1: That's right. Chili's at some point. You and I will go out on a little lunch date. You just need to tell me when and where.
0: Are we going to have to wait till the bye week?
1: I hope not. I want Chili's before then.
0: Gosh, amen to that. Goats of the week we got to get to on the other side. Much more. If you got any conversation you want to have, join us. Text line 317-239-1070.
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0: Mark, a couple random items of note. Alec Pierce, x-rays are negative. I'm a little bit more curious about the MRI. Sounds like that is coming today. That is the same body part and same leg that he had surgery on back in March. I shared this with the audience earlier. Again, listening to Pierce this week, he used the phrase small victory. He called making it through the week one game a small victory. Kind of walked away from that. I was like, damn, this dude's battling right now. Mm-hmm. Like, I mean, it's not. I mean, he actually used the 5.5 months he is at this point for an injury that they thought was 6 months. So we'll see the severity on that. Him exiting Arrowhead did not look good.
1: No, didn't put any weight on it when he held the blue tent. Wish TV had a picture of him on, or a video of him on crutches, limping to what I assume was the team bus to go to the airport. He was not putting any pressure, and that leg was in a boot. So not great.
0: CJ Allen did make his NFL debut, 6 snaps for him. 6 snaps and assisted tackle. If I'm not mistaken, I believe all of that was on one drive there in the first half. They did bench, in my eyes, it kind of looked like they benched AJ Halsey there around halftime for Hunter Woller. You saw a lot of Woller, frankly. He was around the ball a lot, number 30 there, second year safety. Boy, they're showing this Laquon Treadwell play again. What a wild play. The NFL is wild.
1: I know. I tweeted it out during, I said, whatever decision is made here is going to be insane, because either Laquon Treadwell made an amazing catch and held onto the ball and the Chiefs just, the refs actually go against the Chiefs on a call, or Laquon Treadwell had an amazing catch, couldn't hold onto the ball, and the Chiefs just wrapped it up in amazing fashion.
0: I was a little surprised they overturned it, to be honest.
1: I was shocked that they overturned it, because I was like, I don't know, man.
0: Like the whole conclusive evidence, yeah. Right? Isn't that kind of the big phrase they use? And I was just like, whatever call was on the field, I figured would
1: have stood. Like, yeah, you had to have significant evidence to overturn it. And so they kept looking like, I don't know, maybe a fingertip touched him and this. And I was like, boy, white on white gloves and jersey. That was hard to decipher, but it went the Colts' direction. You thought they would capitalize. And, we've been talking about it all morning that we were underwhelmed by Shane Steichen's play calling after that.
0: Nick Rotocap, let's get to our GOATs of the weekend.
21: Who is the GOAT?
24: I told you all that I was the greatest of all time.
25: Jordan, here's Michael at the foul line. A shot on Elo. Good!
26: That's what I'm talking about! That's why he's the MVP! That's why he's the GOAT! The GOAT!
21: Or GOAT.
2: This guy sucks.
3: Of the week.
0: Mark, when the Colts lose, we start with our negative goat of the weekend, and you're going where?
1: I'm going to go to the injuries to the two 2024 quarterback draft picks, and Caleb Williams and Jaden Daniels both got banged up yesterday. Caleb Williams injured his hamstring against the Vikings. Looked like it might have been it was looking a little more serious than just a hamstring. I was getting Tyrese Halliburton vibes. Apparently, it was a hamstring. Doesn't sound like it might be as serious as everyone thought, but I guess I'll believe that when I see it, when we get more test results today. And then Jaden Daniels, had an elbow injury, dislocated elbow against the Cowboys. It was one of those situations where the offensive lineman stepped on him. He started falling, tried to brace himself, and the elbow went the wrong direction. That looked awful. That looked extremely painful. And yeah, Tom Brady let out a curse word. It was so bad. And so it doesn't seem like Jaden Daniels will be under center for quite a while for the Washington Commanders, which means it's Marcus Mariota time. And that'll likely be the starting quarterback against the Colts in London in a few weeks.
0: Week from Sunday, right?
1: Yeah.
0: Colts host the winless Texans, then head out to London. And yes, looks like Mr. Mariota, who they've seen quite often. Nick, where are you going for your negative go to the week?
4: My negative go to the week goes to MLB players as a collective who move their on-deck circle closer to home plate, because Alex Bregman was standing very close to home plate yesterday, and he took a Michael Bush foul ball to the face, and the swelling and bruising is pretty bad. And I was actually talking about that. I was at the Reds game on Saturday night, and I was noticing that more and more guys are basically standing directly behind home plate, and I'm thinking to myself, well, 10 years ago, Adrian Beltre got ejected for doing that. And it seems like when you do that, you are putting yourself more in harm's way to get hit with a foul ball. And lo and behold, Bregman, who has had a great second half of the season, got hit in the face with a foul ball. And, I mean, the Cubs need all the help they can get from the bats with how bad the bullpen is. So it's just terrible timing. You hope the best for him, but that's a concerning trend in Major League Baseball. And I wonder if they're going to start going back the other way when it comes to standing behind home plate instead of being in the on-deck circle.
1: His eye looked like he got punched by Mike Tyson in his prime.
0: Yeah, that was ugly. That was ugly. About as ugly as watching NC State try to ice their victory against Vanderbilt.
1: Horrific.
0: Oh, my gosh. And I'm not going to blame CJ Daniels, the quarterback. I'm going to blame 14-year NC State head coach Dave Dorn. Why are we not just running out of the back of the end zone there?
1: I don't know.
0: I
1: don't know.
4: People got mad at Fernando Mendoza for doing what he did against Iowa last year. Now you're seeing why he did what he did, because when it goes wrong, it goes really wrong.
0: Take the safety, have some punt, and if you can't defend a punt from not being returned 80 yards back on you, you deserve to lose the game. Because what you do risk more than, obviously losing the game, you also risk a serious quarterback injury. I remember the Mendoza thing getting a little awkward. That's your quarterback. That's your, you know how much NC State is paying CJ Bailey to be their quarterback? So my negative goat goes right there. Rapid fire, where are we going? Positive goat.
1: I am going with the Cincinnati Bengals. I mentioned it early, off to 2-0 start. Their defense has been very good. We've been waiting for Joe Burrow to have a defense. I think they have that in Dexter Lawrence and Jonathan Allen. The Bengals D tied top the league with 8 sacks, and they held the Texans to 6 points. Bengals overall, my goat, and that defense is looking very good.
0: Nick?
4: How about the Raiders? Because nobody expected anything from them this year at all. How about the Raiders? Just because Fernando Mendoza, I know he hasn't played, but nobody expected anything from them. You know, you thought they'd be in contention for the first overall pick. They're 2-0. The Colts are 0-2. And I know it's a small sample size and the Chargers might not be very good, but the Raiders are 2-0. And I don't think anybody expected that from them.
0: Mark, remind me tomorrow, if I'm allowed and you are the goat official, can I give one more tomorrow too?
1: Sure.
0: Okay. So
1: I will allow it.
0: Okay, thank you. My one today, I'm actually going to go back to last weekend, but I did not realize the full story in time, and I have learned about it here over the last handful of days. Hope I'm saying this kid's name right. Connor is his first name, and by the way, Connor was a name that I wanted to name Max Bowen. I thought Max sounded too much like a dog. Connor Casena Merrill? Hope I'm right. This is the kid that made the field goal kick on College Game Day last Saturday.
1: Mm-hmm.
0: Texas.
1: Uh-huh.
0: $1.2 million. Did you see this, Lefty?
1: No. No.
0: Mark, he's a Zionsville native.
1: Oh.
0: Went to Park Tudor. $1.2 million. He is donating. And Angela Moran from Wish TV had a great story on him. Really enjoyed hearing him chat. He has donated $1.1 million to an Indianapolis-based charity building tomorrow. What are they building? Literacy rates in Africa. Incredible. Awesome. You imagine a college kid having the maturity of that?
1: Yeah.
0: Not to mention, great kick. Lefty kicker, I guess he's a state champion soccer player at Park Tudor. Kick for the football team, I believe. So excellent. Excellent, excellent. Shout out to Connor. Awesome kick. Great cause times a million here. Boy, just super cool. I thought that was a great, great story. And I wanted to make sure, even a little bit, you know, long, I guess it's over a week now, I wanted to make sure that we snuck that
1: in. No, that's a worthy one. So you have another one for tomorrow, too?
0: I do, yeah. Okay. I got another one. I thought about going two, but I felt like I'd be overstepping a little bit there. Is Jake Query here?
1: I don't know. I haven't seen him. I haven't smelled him either, so I don't know.
0: Is this a day you do nap, or is this a day where you look at it and think, I think the sleep is going to be so incredible when I do go to bed, I just fall asleep early?
1: I don't know, because it's been raining all day, and usually if it's raining, you get a pretty good nap in. Get the pitter-patter of the raindrops going. You can zonk out for a little bit. Except you didn't go to bed till 2 in the morning. You're real tired
0: 207
1: looking.
0: 207 last time.
1: We're going to have Pete Davidson eyes while we get out of here.
0: I'm going to try to line it up with a Nelly Bowen nap.
1: That's the best.
0: By the way, speaking of Nelly, guys, I think she's about to walk. That means she's been born and she's about to walk since the last time the Colts won.
1: She's speaking yet? She's saying words?
0: Hot, dada, and ma.
1: In that order?
0: No, I think dada is actually probably the one. I think Maddie would stand by that. Probably the one.
1: I thought you were giving yourself a compliment.
0: No. To be clear, not a hot dad. Like, I was going to say. No, to be very clear.
1: What the hell's going on over there?
0: Didn't know I needed to justify that, Mark, but thank you for acting like I needed
1: to. She's calling me a hot dad.
0: One final time. This is the Fan Morning Show here on a Monday.
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0: I guess I'll leave it to the final segment of the show. Mark, what did you think of Daniel Jones last night?
1: Well, he's fine. I thought he had a little more options to, like, I thought he was a little more confident using his legs to run than Patrick Mahomes was. Mahomes seemed to be a little more hesitant, so when he did take off to run, I was like, okay. He's not got that, like, nervous feeling or anything like that. So I thought he's fine. I think the play calling did more of a disservice than really, like, anything he did necessarily.
28: 22 of 31 for Jones, 310 yards. I would blame more of the interception on one Keenan Allen for not creating enough.
1: It's been a rough signing so far.
28: Separation there. But yeah, the efficiency of the passing game these first 2 weeks, very low when you compare it to last year. You know, very low. And I think the limitations of Alec Pierce and the injury situation probably has a lot to do with it. Jake Query, good Monday morning to you, sir.
29: Good morning. By the way, I think Dykton just, I thought the same thing, Mark, and it's two games, and two games does not, you know, it's early. But Kevin, I'll ask you, are we seeing another Andre Johnson signing?
28: Yeah.
29: I mean, are we seeing a receiver that you thought, like, oh, here you go. They had the ace, they had the ace in the hole the whole time. And then you're like, maybe there was a reason he was available.
28: Yeah, I think there's some of that. I also think there's some, I think Collinsworth, I thought, was a tad hyperbolic, shocking.
1: What?
0: When he said something to the effect of when Pierce got hurt, like, this is the biggest injury that could have happened to their offense. Does he not? Daniel Jones would be the biggest injury to the offense.
29: Correct. Jonathan Taylor seems significant.
1: I would say that would not be number one.
0: I might add Pierce is more important to the offense than Taylor. I know some people would strongly disagree with that.
29: I understand that Pierce may open up things more so. You know what I mean?
0: The uniqueness to Pierce is just, I don't know who else, because think about it. Downs, Warren, Allen, Treadwell. I know Treadwell had the one play late. They're just underneath. They're underneath. They're not second, third,
29: right,
0: you know, level there. So,
29: there's no doubt that he brings something to the table that the fewest number of people can replicate. Yeah.
0: And so Keenan Allen right now, if you're going to ask him to do, which, you know, again, even that underneath stuff, I mean, that corner just, I mean, he's 3 inches and 30 pounds on that dude, and that corner ate him up.
29: Here's the thing, and I'm going to talk about this coming up in a couple of minutes. The theme for the night to me, there were a couple of themes. One of them was I kept thinking of the New York Jets. I kept thinking about the New York Jets, and I couldn't figure out why. And then late in the game, there was something that cemented my thought of the Jets, but during the course of the game, I realized that the reason they were in my mind is because I was seeing the number 10, and I kept thinking of A.D. Mitchell, because I swear that's who I was seeing on the field. Because Keenan Allen basically was continuing the tradition of dropping everything that was right in his hands wearing the number 10.
1: You're saying Laquan Treadwell needs to give him that jersey number back ASAP so that he can get the bad vibes off?
0: Six catches for 63 yards for A.D. Mitchell.
29: I know. And he finished last year fairly strong.
1: The crossover with Jay Query, of course, brought to you the great folks at Love Heating and Air Conditioning. Get them in your home today, especially since this weather stinks. 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
29: Mark, speaking of bad weather, yesterday we went for our annual White Sox game, and it was like this the whole time. So even better, I got to sit in my seats under the overhang, by the way, fabulous seats, and watch the Bears game on the video board. Oh, they showed it for everybody at the park.
1: They're cleaning up all the vomit that was on everyone watching that game. That was disgusting.
29: That was not a good game.
0: What's in the package?
29: I don't know. I don't want to like make the sound of the tape opening, but somebody sent me a little gift.
0: You're like the kid in the back.
1: I don't want to, but like, I'm going to do it anyway.
0: Like ruffling his chip bag. Well, it's like, dude, just throw it away.
29: I'm trying to be courteous here. I don't want to.
1: Clearly.
0: Are you going to use your keys to get it open?
1: Why are you making this so difficult?
29: I tried, but I couldn't. The keys weren't sharp enough. I don't know. I'll try it later. God. Somebody sent me a package. It was very nice of them. This could be like Uncle Leo on Seinfeld. we don't know what's
1: certainly
29: gonna
1: is that right now, I feel like.
0: Mark, where are we going?
1: I'm an old man. I'm confused.
0: Where are we going tonight? Six and a half Rams at home?
1: I'm going to say the Rams in Australia was a bit of a, you know, fluke because they were jet-lagged beyond belief. But Jackson Dart and Cam Scadabo looked pretty solid. I'm still going to take the Rams. It's a lot of points, though, I feel like.
0: No Miles Garrett. Puka? And sounds like Puka Nacua is out.
1: Well, then give me the Giants and points, then. I didn't know that.
0: Yeah, interesting.
29: You know, if you go to Vegas,
1: stop fiddling with your package over there.
0: I think Jake will have this open up by the time the Colts win again.
29: If you go to HR Vegas, meeting. You should probably take Eddie with you so he can let you know what you're gambling.
1: So what do you got in there? At least let's hear it.
0: Looks like an ornament he's going to put on his tree here.
29: Unbelievable. Unbelievable.
0: Are you going to share it with us or are you going to wait till the 10 o'clock audience?
29: Unbelievable.
1: Oh, it's a fancy watch.
0: Of course.
29: I had a long conversation with somebody. Adam, you are the man. Adam sent me an Omega.
0: Look at that.
29: Unbelievable.
0: And now, is that sentimental or is that like a big deal in the watch world?
29: This is an Omega. This particular watch is not an automatic. It's a quartz. But it's a 1970, I believe it's a 1971 Omega Seamaster. It is a nice watch for certain.
0: Boy, I think I'd rather listen to Shane Steichen explain his play calling than Jay Query explain watches.
29: Unbelievable.
1: All I heard was Seamaster, and I don't know.
0: Easy now. Hell of a way to go out here on this Monday. Mark Dighton, myself, James, we'll be back tomorrow. Nick Rotocap, thank you, sir. Jake Query, Eddie Garrison, they've got you covered 10 to 1. Fan Morning Show, signing off.
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15: Four receivers into the pattern. Mahomes has time. Sends it right side. Caught by Travis Kelce. And he dives across the goal line for a touchdown. Downs across the formation. Left, right side give. Jonathan Taylor falling the offensive line to the 20, 15, 10, 5, touchdown! Jonathan Taylor to the house. They give it to Taylor, stretching left, falling off a block, comes in. He's in for a touchdown. Under 5 minutes to go. If the Colts score a touchdown here, they win the game. Outside give to Jonathan Taylor. Working outside, the number is going down the line, and he will not be able to turn the corner. Second down and 11. As we approach 4 minutes to go in overtime. Shotgun snap. Jones gets off to Taylor. Following his blocks, has to take it out to the left, and he is again tackled for loss.
16: I was trying to finish the game with JT with the ball in his hands. We wanted it to be the last possession for us, you know, and so we were going to run it there in that situation, try to let JT win it there at the end.
15: Harrison Butker in his 10th year at a Georgia Tech. Ariza to put it down. Snap. There's the placement. Kick is on its way. Has plenty of leg, and it is through and good, and the Kansas City Chiefs sink the Indianapolis Colts in overtime, 33-30.
17: Got to find a way to win that game. You know, period, point blank.
16: We fought like crazy, but it wasn't good enough at the end of the day. We got to find a way to make a play at the end, whether it's offense, defense, special teams, to find a way there.
23: You

I have this mixed emotion thing going on, right? I kept going back to, as I was watching the game last night, I kept going back, and it felt as I was watching the game like I'd seen this movie before. It felt like I'd seen this movie before. And I was, in my mind, I kept thinking back to football moments of the past. And for whatever reason, maybe it was foreshadowing. Over the course of the game, I kept thinking about the New York Jets for whatever reason. And I'm watching. And I'm thinking, maybe I'm thinking about the Jets because here is this game with Patrick Mahomes and NBC and Sunday Night Football and all of this attention. And everybody knows the Chiefs are, that's who's going to win the game. They have the dynamic quarterback who has the gimpy knee, but he's out there playing and that's the story. And he's amazing and he makes big plays and he's the big superstar. And here come the plucky Colts. And maybe I'm thinking that because I'm thinking of the Jets because when it was the Colts that were the big star with the big quarterback and the big team and the big brand, and it was the Jets in the most famous game with their quarterback that eventually would become a big star, although he was at the time because of his prediction. And I'm thinking about the Super Bowl, Colts and Jets, and the marriage between these two teams and a David and Goliath evening that game was, even though I didn't see Super Bowl III. And that's what I'm sitting there thinking about, right? And I'm thinking about the Jets. I can't, because of that, I can't get it out of my mind. And maybe it's because, as I mentioned, every time that Keenan Allen continued to, like, have a pass bounce off his shoulder pad or hit him right between the numbers, I'm seeing the number 10, and I'm thinking, I think A.D. Mitchell's still here. Oh, that's right. He's actually putting up, you know, competent numbers as a Jet now. Or I see Sauce Gardner, and yes, he did come back in, but leave the game at one point with to injury, and I'm thinking to myself, oh man, I mean, the big acquisition, the big seismic trade, the quote, biggest trade in franchise history of the last like 20 years or whatever, and that guy may be out. And that trade, of course, he came over from, guess where, the Jets. And I'm like, maybe that's what I'm thinking about with the Jets. And then maybe I was thinking about the fact that that trade took place in order to get Sauce Gardner, and they gave up, as part of that, A.D. Mitchell for it, partially because he'd been a knucklehead, and partially because they thought, well, we have Alec Pierce. And of course, Alec Pierce was first in the blue tent and then carted off. And that's when it hit me.

0: because the Indianapolis Colts now have lost more games consecutively than anybody in the National Football League. And they found ways last night, perhaps, to lose the game. But it did remind me of games of yesteryear to a positive as well. Thus, what I'm talking about with this mix of emotion. I don't know, and I anticipate over the next 3 hours, I'm going to find out from all of you because I'm going to open it up for your thoughts and comments as well. I don't know what the temperate of the fan base was. That game was late enough last night that, like all of you, you know, you watch the game, you process it, you go to bed, you get up, and you come right in. And so we haven't had a chance really to go over it, right? It wasn't a 3 p.m. game or a noon, a 1 o'clock game. So I haven't really gotten the temperate of the fan base. But what I know is this. I have said on this show on numerous occasions that there always seems to be a Colts primetime game where they go on the road and they play well and they have like players make plays that you're like, where did that guy come from? I mentioned Jonathan Williams, I believe was his name, the running back that had back-to-back 100-yard games a couple of years ago, and one of them was like on a primetime game. Or in the Monday Night Miracle game, they go on the road. They're in Tampa. They're defending Super Bowl champs. You don't know what's going to happen. They get down. Brad Pyatt has a 93-yard kick return that puts them in position and jumpstarts everything. And Troy Walters is making plays.
1: Vic Ballard.
0: Vic Ballard was a high draft pick at least. But, yes, a one-year wonder, right? Guys like that. Guys where you're just like, oh, okay. Last night it happened with, and I even hope I'm pronouncing his name correctly, Kapina Gushikin, who was literally signed 3 weeks ago. 3 weeks ago. And if I'm not mistaken, I think of Philly's practice squad, I think. Or maybe
1: they
0: was
1: traded for him.
0: What's that?
1: I thought they traded for him. Or am I thinking of the backup center?
0: I think you're thinking of the backup center. I'm fairly certain that he was claimed off waivers from Philly like 3 weeks ago. I'm fairly certain.
1: Oh, yeah. Ballard said it was a guy they liked during the draft process and they couldn't get him.
0: And you know what? He played well. He made plays for them. But I'm sitting there the whole time going over all of that in my mind. And here they were. In this game where, more on this in a minute, Alec Pierce goes out. And this game where, more on this in a minute, they used Tyler Warren early and then kind of got away from that. I'm totally out at this point. It's two games, Jake. Calm down. It's two games, man. It's two games. But I'm out on Keenan Allen. More on the reasoning for that in a moment. But late in the game, and everybody talks about what happened with the back-to-back runs of Jonathan Taylor in overtime. There's a lot of talk about why they didn't. I know, I understand why. I think personally, you never take the, in today's NFL overtime, I don't think you take the ball because you want to know what it is that you have to do. So I understand why they went that route with it. But I'm trying to think, actually, they did take the ball. They deferred, right? And Kansas City started first, right?
1: In overtime, yes.
0: Yes. So I get that. But late in the game, when it came down to it, you get the big play on the fumble that was not a fumble, obviously, because he was touched. And you have the situation now where you are right there in position to go and take the game. And you go twice to Jonathan Taylor, and then on third down, Jones has to scramble and run, and you set yourself up and you take the field goal. You found yourself down to a 4th and 8. You had a 4th and 8 in that situation, and you take the field goal. You were, to me, the bigger issue was at the end of regulation. And I know this is really nitpicky. But with 34 seconds left in the game, the Colts had the ball at midfield. They were sitting at the 49-yard line. With 34 seconds left. And they had a 4th and 4. And they punted. And when they did, I realized then, in that moment, I realized why the New York Jets were stuck in my head. It wasn't because of Joe Namath. It wasn't because of Super Bowl III.

0: It wasn't because of A.D. Mitchell. It wasn't because of Sauce Gardner. The reason the New York Jets were stuck in my head with fourth and four in regulation, not the overtime, not the one that most people are upset about. For me, it was the fourth and four with inside of a minute, 34 seconds left, midfield, and I heard the old coach from the New York Jets in his New York Jets sweatshirt with the New York Jet logo behind him. I kept hearing Herm Edwards screaming this to Shane Steichen and the Indianapolis Colts.
1: This is what the greatest thing about sports is. You play to win the game. Hello? You play to win the game.
0: Now.
1: You don't play to just play it.
0: Correct. You play to win the game. In that moment, and I get it, in a fourth and four in that situation with 34 seconds left in the game, in regulation, you need 4 yards. And I totally understand why. I do. I understand why Shane Steichen could not play to win the game. I wanted to see him go for it, and here's why. Because I'm looking at it, and I'm saying, as a matter of fact, I was on the phone when this happened, watching the game, kind of watching the game with somebody. And I said, they should go for it here. And I was harking back to the famous Melvin Bullitt play against the Patriots on what I think was a Sunday or Monday night game, where Bill Belichick got a lot of grief for going for it on fourth down. And the Colts got that stop and won the game. And I remember going on with JMV the next day and saying, I liked his call there because if you're Belichick, you did that because you realize your percentage odds of converting that fourth down are greater than your odds of stopping the opposition. He knew they were not going to stop Peyton Manning. They had to go for it, and they got stopped, and the game was over. In Shane Steichen's case last night, I so wanted him, I'm thinking to myself, you've got to go for it here. You've got to go for it here on this fourth and four with 34 seconds left. You need to go for it because the reason you need to go for it, and yes, you can think back to games of years past and know simply just, you know, Mahomes is so good, right? That in that situation, I was thinking to myself, they should go for this and absolutely end the game if they get this fourth and four. But I think he knew in the back of his mind, I can't do that because if we get stopped, it is emphatically over because there is zero chance that our team is keeping Patrick Mahomes out of field goal range if he gets the ball back with, say, 28, 29 seconds, whatever it may be. And likewise, late in the game when they had the fourth and eight and the two drives from Jonathan Taylor before that, I can understand from Shane Steichen's standpoint where he's damned if he do and damned if he don't when it comes to Jonathan Taylor. Because if they would have come out of that and tried to get aggressive and score the touchdown, and let's say Keenan Allen would have dropped another pass or they would have gotten, you know, Tyler Warren for 3 yards or whatever it may be, everyone is calling in saying, why in the world would you not give the ball to Jonathan Taylor? Additionally, I think they gave the ball to Jonathan Taylor because they're thinking to themselves, at the very least, you know, the clock will keep running, and if we have to end up with a field goal, we're going to take as many seconds off the clock as we can from Patrick Mahomes. But the point being, I think Shane Steichen knew in the back of his mind that both times he couldn't necessarily aggressively go to play to win the game, even though I wanted him to do so, because his defense is terrible. It's terrible. And I've made it now 16 minutes in before in what was a fine performance by the Colts where they did not embarrass themselves. They showed themselves very well. Another game again where they're going to be the long part of a long list of teams historically that have gone into Arrowhead in a tough situation, hung around, and then late Patrick Mahomes does Patrick Mahomes things. For the most part, it's not overly egregious except for this. I am going to blast them for this because they've set themselves up for it. Because they paused the movie and they restarted it in the wrong spot. obviously, I hope the Alec Pierce injury is not serious. Not just from a football standpoint, but because of you, Alec Pierce is a really good guy and a really good player and has a very bright future, one would assume, and you never want to see a player get injured. Of course, that's the case. So don't misquote what I'm saying or misunderstand what I'm saying. I'm not cheering for it. I wasn't happy to see it. But I wasn't surprised because they unpaused the same movie we've seen for 10 years. I'm sick and tired of being told that things we're concerned about are not concerns. I'm sick and tired of things that everybody else can see have potential to be a major glaring issue being told that's not the case at all. I'm sick and tired of being told that it's A-okay if there's a lack of depth in a certain area because it's going to be next man up and they believe in their guys. I'm sick of it because all it does is unpause the same sorry, tired movie. And I really think a lot of you are ready to fast forward it. I do. They played well. They did. They got good play and they hung in there and they showed resolve for the majority of that game. They did. They once again, offensively, to start the game, looked totally prepared. They did. But the things that ended up hurting them in that game are things that we have been jumping up and down, emphatically asking about and saying were areas of concern and told, nah, we're good. We're good. Are we really sure that Alec Pierce can come back after really not even necessarily going to a training camp and you're just going to put him out there and unwind it and go, we're good? No, Alec, there's no concern there. We're good. Alec's fine. We're good. Are we? Maybe it turns out that was something completely different, but if I'm not mistaken, we've talked before, have we not, about overcompensating in one area, which can cause injury to another, and that's why you've got to slowly work these things in, and you can't all of a sudden just say, let's go. Now, I've been saying that, but who the hell am I, right? I didn't play the game. I'm not in the locker room. I don't know. I don't wear flat-brimmed hats over the age of 50 and stand and bat my eyes and condescend people. So, you know, who am I? But that showed itself, right? The linebacker position. The linebacker position continues. Why do you think Patrick Mahomes basically knew he could do whatever he wanted? Because Kansas City knew if they can get Walker or Kelce or any of them in worthy in any sort of space in the middle of the field, have at. Have at. Let's go. Right? I mean, that's the one thing. The linebacking position, I mean, sure, their communication was better. Great. Hallelujah. Have a party. Communication was better. They got the green dot thing taken care of. Wonderful. But their linebackers were not existent. And furthermore, Eddie, I'd like for you to do me a favor. Eddie Garrison, the other voice you hear on this program.
2: Greetings.
0: Can you please do me a favor, Eddie?
2: Sure. What you need?
0: I watched so I was up late two nights because on Saturday night, well, I was up three nights late. I was up late Friday night as well. But Saturday night I was up late because I watched Purdue and UCLA.
2: Okay.
0: And I'm watching Purdue and UCLA, and it was a very entertaining game. And Purdue's offense looked really good, but their defense was non-existent. And UCLA's defense was non-existent. It was a high-flying game, 90 total points. As I'm watching that game, I was reminded
2: of
0: the fact that the Colts, very recently, made a draft selection where they drafted the very first defensive player in the draft, and Chris Ballard almost maniacally laughed for the cameras, saying they got the best defensive player and the best edge rusher in the draft.
2: Got now, the best bleeping defensive player in the draft.
0: And I'm watching last night, and so I ask you of a favor if you could.
2: Okay.
0: Can you tell me the first and last name, please, of that player we're talking about out of UCLA?
2: Leatu Latu?
0: One more time if you could.
2: Leatu Latu?
0: Thank you. Thank you.
2: You're welcome.
0: The only reason is because I wanted to hear his name and I never heard it last night. I wanted to know what his name was because I never heard it last night. I never heard it last night. Oh, edge rush. No, we're good on edge rush. Don't worry. Like, we continue to draft at that. We're good in that position. I know that's an area of concern, but we're good. I know that that's an area that you guys all, I mean, I can't pick up a newspaper without reading about Bowen talking about edge rush, but we've got it addressed. We just drafted the best guy. Okay. Okay. Patrick Mahomes last night coming off injury. His mobility was not limited. I mean, he looked obviously pretty fluid, but again, I don't know that he was overly worried about it. He wasn't losing any sleep because he's like, yeah, they're really going to get a rush on me. That's an area where we were told it was going to be taken care of. And guess what? They unpaused the same old movie. The receiver position and its depth. And I'll give credit to Laquan Treadwell. He made some plays last night. But in terms of, are we going about this the right way or rushing a guy back? And why do we not have more receivers here over the course of camp? And don't worry, we got it all taken care of. I mean, we're going to get Keenan Allen in there. And they unpaused the same movie. This one stars Andre Johnson in it from a couple of years ago. It's a retread that we like to show every once in a while on rainy days. And everything that I should be talking about that was favorable or positive last night, unfortunately, I keep deferring back to them being in a pessimistic sense because I'm unpausing the same movie. And the reputation they have built for themselves is what, that's the lens I'm looking through. And that, unfortunately, while I'd like to think that last night there were things to see that were positive, and there were, I can't get over the fact that I kept harping back to the same things over and over. And I started the game watching it thinking that it was the New York Jets that I kept recalling in my mind before I finally realized, no, it's the Indianapolis Colts. It's the Indianapolis Colts, and it's the same thing that continues to bite them. And yes, it was a moral victory. And yes, they kept your interest and kept you up late. And yes, they proved wrong the NBC broadcast that talked over and over and over about Patrick Mahomes and the mighty Chiefs. Eddie, you, the rest of the world, you caught on ear when you noticed something in the pregame that you were upset with, correct?
2: You know, we're in the final minutes of pregame. Carrie Underwood has already sang, and I've already got my eyes, you know, in a haze of just looking at Carrie Underwood. And next thing you know, there's a like a promo for like a WWE match being promoted. It's Nikki Glaser, mm-hmm. and she's glazing the Chiefs.
0: She's glazing the Chiefs.
2: Like, who in the world is sitting out there on their phone, behind a screen, on media, and they're like, yeah, I don't think Patrick Mahomes can get it done. I don't think Andy Reid and the Chiefs can win games. What was the value of that toward the broadcast 5 minutes before kickoff?
0: Okay.
2: What did that, why?
0: Understood. You're not wrong. You're not wrong. I did think about it. I kind of did a double take on that this morning and thought about something where I'm like, I'll give a little bit of a pass here, right? And I'll explain what I'm talking about there. And one thing that was of the most concern to me last night, and it has nothing to do with anything I've already mentioned, and I'm saying it sincerely and seriously, there is one thing that caught my ear, caught my eye, and I'm curious if I'm the only one. We'll do that. We got the elixir. We got the coach's gong. We got your tweets to get to, and we got your thoughts as well. Also on the program today, Mike Chappell, Don Fisher joining us. We'll get into some college football. But when we come back, what was it that caught my ear, and why was the one thing that really irritated Eddie's eyeballs and ear? Do I give a little bit of a pass? We'll get into all of it next.
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20: The Chiefs are back. The Chiefs are back in terms of Patrick Mahomes running it and throwing it. The Chiefs are also back with everybody out there on every social media saying, boy, the refs are in the bag for the Chiefs. You missed that hold. You missed that hold. Look at that hold on Mahomes' touchdown. Look at that hold on Travis Kelce's run.
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21: Harrison Butker in his 10th year at a Georgia Tech. Ariza to put it down. Snap. There's the placement. Kick is on its way. Has plenty of leg. And it is through and good. And the Kansas City Chiefs sink the Indianapolis Colts in overtime. 33-30.
22: I told him, keep your freaking heads up, dude. It's a long-ass season ahead of us, and we're battling like crazy. And that's the message, and we got to continue to grow and learn. And we got a lot of football left. Like I said last week, we're right there. You know, we got to find a way to win at the end. That was one of those games. It's a freaking hard-ass league, and you got to find a way to win these tight games.
0: Shane Steichen last night, Matt Taylor on the call with the Colts Radio Network. Chiefs win over Indianapolis in overtime. And, you know, look, there were actually some positives. There were some positives. They've lost 9 straight games. They haven't won in, 260 days?
2: It's like 300 something days, I thought.
0: I mean, they haven't won in the United States since last October, some point, right? They did unpause the movie. I'll give them that. And now you have a couple of real blessings here. The first being that Denver yesterday kind of got things figured out, because I was listening to the Broncos-Jaguars game. I was driving back from Chicago yesterday, and I listened to the Broncos-Jaguars game, and Jacksonville got out to, you know, a lead there and had a chance. They really did have a chance to go up 2 scores, I think, and then Bo Nix just kind of got hot, started doing, and that sounds weird to say Bo Nix things, right? But that was Denver's MO. Denver did unpause the movie, right? They their defense keeps them around, and then offensively they get things going, and Bo Nix gets warmed up, and Sean Payton calls the right things. And so the point being, Jacksonville gets their first loss of the year. They're at 1-1. That is the only win that Jacksonville has in week one. That's the only win in the AFC South. It's the gift that keeps on giving. But late in, I think it was the first quarter, last night. Somebody else can remind me of exactly when this was. But I thought it was really of note. And I wondered if I was the only one that noticed it. And then Chris Collinsworth, of all people, Chris Collinsworth, I mean, I don't dislike Chris Collinsworth. I'm just saying, you know, sometimes he's the master of the hyperbole or sometimes the obvious. But Collinsworth pointed it out. There was a play, and again, it would have been, I think it was late first quarter. The Colts had a third down. A relatively innocuous play in the grand scheme of things in terms of the storyline of the game. But the play broke down and Jones rolled out. This might have been actually the Colts' second drive. But the first drive was masterful. And what I find peculiar is on those first opening drives, they've been really good at this. The Colts, I mean, one thing about Shane Steichen, the plays they come out with, they hit every button correctly to open games. They do. And they apparently don't necessarily script those plays. They don't come out and say, here's our first 15 plays, let's go. It's, you know, it's a feel on what the defense gives them. But as you'll hear from over the course of the show today, when we talk to Shane, or hear from Shane Steichen about some of the plays late, he said a lot of, well, we went in, but we didn't get the look we were looking for. In that situation, I mean, I don't know, but I'm under the assumption that you should be able to audible out of that into the play that you want. I'm not saying they can't. And again, normally I would say I'm going to defer because they know a lot more about football than I, except for that, like, every single thing that is plaguing this team right now are things that all of us that don't know football have been pointing out forever that are turning out to be correct, right? Like, you need linebackers, you know, elementary stuff.
2: Well, not even just the linebacker or the roster construction, Jake, but just the philosophy of Shane Steichen itself in the late game moments.
0: Yes.
2: Look at last year. Was willing to settle for a 60-yard field goal against the Denver Broncos. Got bailed out by a leverage call. So Schrader gets another try. He makes the kick. They win the game. At the end of regulation, how many times do you see a team, Jake, with 3 minutes to go, they get a backed up deep in their own territory. They get a first down on the first play. They're like, all right, we're going to go. We're going to go 2 minute. We're going to go upbeat. We're going to go. We're going to go for the win. We're going to go down the field. We're going to score a touchdown. Instead, the Colts, we're going to hand the ball off to Jonathan Taylor. We're going to hand the ball off to Jonathan Taylor. Third and four, we're going to hope and pray that somebody gets open, finds Josh Downs for a first down. Well, sure enough, you know, Jake, after that second first down, you're like, all right, we're cooking. We're going. We've got the momentum. We're going to go for the win. Nah. No, we're just going to try to salt the clock away to make sure the other team doesn't get the ball instead of trying to be the aggressor and throw the knockout punch.
0: Yeah, I'd agree with that. Again, it goes back to what I was saying earlier. I think there were things, voices in his head a little bit, right? But you're not wrong. But early in that drive that I was talking about at the beginning of the game, there was a play like that, and Jones rolled out. Nothing was there, and so he's running around the right side. And you could see the first down marker. And you're like, I think he has the angle here. At the very least, it looks like one of those runs where you run it, and then at the last second, you extend your arm out long enough to get the first down. And he steps out of bounds like 2 yards shy. And I immediately thought to myself, oh no. And Chris Collinsworth says, that's a play pre-Achilles injury that he probably makes and gets the first down. And it is very early. It is very early to determine whether or not he is going to be the same player. And you know what? I never thought I would say this. And Daniel Jones may turn out to be my version of JMV's Miles Turner. You know, when everybody's like, thinks JMV is too favorable to Miles Turner. And I'm with John on this because I'm like, no, Miles Turner was the perfect center for that offense. And so much of what the Pacers wanted to do was catered around Miles Turner and what he brought to the table. So I understand. I agree with John in that. Miles Turner is more valuable to the Indiana Pacers than he is elsewhere, clearly, right? Daniel Jones, I like him. I do. I like the guy. I don't know him personally. But I really like his professionalism. I like his calm demeanor. I think he throws a really good ball more often than not. I like him. But I have concern. I have concern because I think that Daniel Jones, so much of what he, Daniel Jones, Miles Turner, so much of what Miles Turner has to be in to be effective in his skill set is playing in transition and running the way Indiana ran, and Milwaukee doesn't do that, and so he's like miscast. And so much of what Daniel Jones needs to do as a quarterback is not reliant on his legs like you would see out of a Lamar Jackson, or not a designed run play like you would see out of a Josh Allen, even a Trevor Lawrence. But his ability to escape and buy himself extra time, step aside from pressure, or get himself into like a physical rhythm that allows him to throw and find a curling Tyler Warren when the play's breaking down. Things like that. That play to me encapsulated that Daniel Jones knows it's still not 100%. And whether or not he was psychologically checking himself up or his body was checking him up, I don't know. But either way, in that play, I thought that this is a seemingly innocuous play at the beginning of this game, except for that what it just might have tipped the hand to. And what it may have been tipping the hand towards was the fact that Daniel Jones is limited by his injury, not to a point of being completely incapacitated, but he's limited by his injury, and that still means that he's running at 90%. And Daniel Jones is a player, while I like him a great deal, he is a player that needs to be at 98 to 100% to, in fact, be the guy that you can play with and build around for a long time. And only time will tell if that's the case. And at least Daniel Jones went through camp and was there, and they didn't shelf him and then say, no, we're fine, like they did with Alec Pierce, look where we are. But when we come back, your thoughts in terms of tweets of the night, what people had to say to give me the temperate. And then coming up top of the hour, we'll do the elixir. We'll hear from Shane Steichen. We'll find out the realities of what the mood was. And we will get your calls as well at 239-1070. You can also always text the show at 239-1070. And if you're watching on YouTube, Eddie does monitor the YouTube comments. You can make a comment there. Please like and subscribe while you're on the YouTube page, as a matter of fact. But when we come back, in terms of the writing variation, your thoughts on the game last night, we'll get to it next.
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0: You're smiling over there, Eddie.
2: Yeah.
0: For what reason would you be smirking?
2: Did you hear the music just go poof, gone?
0: Yeah, what was that all about?
2: Yeah, I don't know.
0: Kind of like last night's game, right? Where you're like, you're thinking it was there and then poof, it was gone once. Lot to discuss and break down for it in terms of that overtime. But I did ask as soon as the game was over. And I'm conditioning and letting you folks know that in about 10 minutes, we're going to open up the phone lines to let you air your grievances at 239-1070. We'll let you hear from Shane Steichen. And I want to know, maybe, because again, I this is one of those, if this were high school debate class, and we had to divide the class and half had to take one side and half had to take another, I think you could make compelling cases both ways. You could certainly say, look, they've played two games, and they've played two teams that may well be in the AFC Championship game. I mean, there's a ton of football to be played, but, you know, Kansas City last night, all of the factors that have gone into that, I mean, by NFL terms, dynasty, were there. Baltimore certainly, even though Baltimore yesterday, you're like, well, wait a minute. But in week one, Baltimore was outstanding and the Colts were not. But I asked the question yesterday, in 16 words or fewer, tell me your thoughts on the Colts. Mike Nix, I love this one. They are all in. Inept, incompetent, inconsistent, ineffective, inefficient, inadequate, injured, and inexcusable. That's solid. This from Kevin. We really like the guys in our locker room. This from the Indiana Bears. I did pass yesterday, by the way, right past the area where the stadium is supposed to go in for the Bears. As usual, the Colts bank on the annually atrocious AFC South to feed fans false hopes. And then, underneath it in parentheses, I believe that's 16 words right on the nose. Okay.
2: I like this one from Jim. Coach got a gift with him being down by contact. So what's he do? Runs the ball three times.
0: Here's my thought on that, Eddie. I get it. Okay? But if they had gotten more aggressive there, then you know that we would be talking ad nauseum today about why in the world did you not give the ball to your best playmaker.
2: Oh, I would not fault them, Jake, because in that situation, to me, if I am the quote-unquote aggressive play caller, you get bailed out, some may say, by the fact that, you know, that Legarius Sneed grazed the hip of Laquan Treadwell. But how many times do we watch some of the best play callers in the league, Sean McVay, Kevin O'Connell, and Kyle Shanahan, there's a play like that, and immediately right after they take a shot to see if the other team's going to respond. Instead, you call up the aggressive play for the downfield throw, which I thought that was the first time we've seen Daniel Jones really let it loose between the 2 weeks. That was promising. But you go conservative because you're trying to run out the clock when all you have to do is get into the end zone to win the game.
0: Right. I hear you.
2: We want to make sure, you know, we ended the game with Jonathan there and just didn't give them much. I mean, what are we doing? It's like last week, Jake, when I said, it's that guy in your fantasy league. Oh, I'm going to start, you know, this player because he's got a great matchup over a guy you spent, you know, a fourth round pick on
0: right
2: in your fantasy league.
0: Yeah, don't overthink it, right?
2: Yes, exactly. And I don't know if it's Shane, I don't know if it's Chris or if it's both or wherever that comes from, Jake, but it just feels like this organization in the last 10 years has adopted this mindset of, oh, look at us. We're going to outsmart you.
0: Indie Guy 42, another season of mediocrity that will only drive more fan apathy. I hope that's not the case, by the way. Steve, when you play to tie, you lose every time. I like this from Brad. Soft. Keep your other 15 words so Ballard can trade them for draft picks. this from Flo. Allen and Treadwell wouldn't be on any active roster but the Colts. Jake, the coaching sucks. No guts, no glory. Brandon, 1,029 yards allowed. Josh says, fire Ballard and kick Shane out as well. I won't be renewing my season tickets. That's where it will speak the most. But do people really follow through on that? Big Burrito. It's like the last half decade of mediocre football. Aaron says urgency has never been lower. JR Means. Ballard's picks stay irrelevant. Latu was the draft's best defender. Did anyone see him play tonight? Jake, we are losing our talents to poor management and below average coaching. If we apply ourselves and stay focused, we have a chance to give up the most points in NFL history. Come on, guys. Okay, right? Your phone calls, your thoughts, 239-1070. We'll do that. We'll let you hear from Shane Steichen as well, but I want to hear from you. I want to know your thoughts. I want to know what you're feeling. Show, let it all out. Tell me what's on your mind. And do it next.
11: Rich Eisen. The Chiefs are back. The Chiefs are back in terms of Patrick Mahomes running it and throwing it. The Chiefs are also back with everybody out there on every social media saying, boy, the refs are in the bag for the Chiefs. You missed that hold. You missed that hold. Look at that hold on Mahomes' touchdown. Look at that hold on Travis Kelce's run.
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0: 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Avon, they have, that's on the west side, obviously, but on the north side, Fishers and Carmel as well. Now on State Road 135 in Bargersville, also a Game Day Men's Health. 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
25: Hey, it's JMV. Later on this afternoon at 3, Colts and Chiefs, Sunday Night Football. 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
41: 4 receivers into the pattern. Mahomes has time. Sends it right side. Caught by Travis Kelce. And he dives across the goal line for a touchdown.
42: Downs across the formation. Left, right side give. Jonathan Taylor falling offensive line to the 20, 15, 10, 5, touchdown! Jonathan Taylor! give it to Taylor. Stretching left, falling off a block. Cuts in. He's in for a touchdown. Under 5 minutes to go. If the Colts score a touchdown here, they win the game. Outside give to Jonathan Taylor. Working outside. The number is going down the line, and he will not be able to turn the corner. Second down and 11. As we approach 4 minutes to go in overtime. Shotgun snap. Jones gives off to Taylor. Following his blocks, has to take it out to the left, and he is again tackled for loss.
0: I was trying to finish the game with JT with the ball in his hands. We wanted it to be the last possession for us, you know, and so we were going to run it there in that situation, try to let JT win it there at the end.
42: Harrison Bucker in his 10th year at a Georgia Tech. Ariza to put it down. Snap. There's the placement. Kick is on its way. Has plenty of leg, and it is through and good, and the Kansas City Chiefs sink the Indianapolis Colts in overtime, 33-30.
1: Got to find a way to win that game. You know, period, point blank.
0: We fought like crazy, but it wasn't good enough at the end of the day. We got to find a way to make a play at the end, whether it's offense, defense, special teams, to find a way there. You got to find.

0: So it sounded last night, Matt Taylor, the voice of the Colts. You heard from Shane Steichen there. You heard from Sauce Gardner as well. Kansas City last night over the Colts in overtime. Colts now 0-2. And again, there are certain aspects of it where you can say, you know what, they looked, you know, for the majority of that game, admittedly, they presented themselves very well. But the areas that kept them from winning or that you have concern about are areas that we just have been saying forever are a concern. And yet we were told, like, no, we're fine. Now, I want everyone's thoughts at 239-1070 on the game itself. And I've got another thing in terms of late in the game that I want to get to that I thought Daniel Jones seemed frustrated with as well. But we will begin with Joe, who leads us off today. Joe, good morning to you.
1: Morning, Jake. How are you?
0: You know, I'm a little tired, to be honest with you, but I imagine most of the city is, because it was a good game. I mean, it was an entertaining game, no question about it, but it was disappointing. But which way are you leaning with it?
1: Frustrated. I'm very, very frustrated. Season ticket holder, I'm with the, I know you're reading the tweets this morning about the giving up your tickets or whatever. I say that every year too, and then I keep renewing them because right. I like going one way or the other. The defensive backs, I know Eddie made the point the other day about the defensive backs, about Lou not playing the young guys. I'm sitting there watching the game with my wife, and she knows very little about football. She's learned everything she's learned from me in the last few years. And she's talking about how the defense looks aghast. Lou finally puts in the backups, the defensive backs, and it was like a spark on the defensive side of the ball. If nothing else, young kids are going to lay wood. I think that's a positive to take away from it. And hopefully they watch the film and they do that further. There's a couple other things. I don't understand. We run, when he wants to run the ball there at the end, after we get the gift from not Chris Collinsworth in stripes, finally.
0: Right.
1: I don't understand why we don't spread them out. Spread them out and run the ball. Maybe you guys see something different than I do. You run 13 personnel, so you got Ogletree, you got Mo Alley-Cox, you got Warren in there blocking. Great. You try that on the first play, you lose whatever you lose. The next play, send everybody out wide. I mean, our front five were kicking their butts most of the game. Their defense was as gassed as ours was. Spread them out. Make them defend sideline to sideline. Then run JT. If it fails, then maybe you throw the ball. I don't know. It seems like the play calling. And then at the end, you knew your defense was gassed. So it comes out and he starts waving off whatever call he had. So they run it one more time. I would have felt much better this morning if he threw it and it went into the freaking stands than if to watch JT run it again one more time into a pile led by Chris Jones.
0: Joe, I think the thing to me, here's the thing to me, Joe, that I think, and I appreciate the call, man. You just touched on something there that to me was really frustrating, and I'm a little bewildered by. You know, the most famous fruit for the Indianapolis Colts and their fan base is apple, right? Apple, apple, apple. And the most famous city in Indianapolis, not named Indianapolis, when it comes to the Colts, is Omaha, right? And we always wondered what that meant. And I remember once talking to George Hill for the Pacers. And George Hill told me once one of the most fascinating insights I've been told about an NBA set. And George Hill told me, he said, when we come down the floor and there's a certain

0: defense was set up to take away Paul George in that possession. He then would throw it to anybody else, and everyone knew that set in motion what the alternate play was for 22. So 22's alternate play is 43. Paul George didn't get the pass. That means that we're running now play 43. That's the set we're doing. And I think in the NFL, obviously, Peyton Manning was the king of it. The, you know, Omaha and the Audibles and Apple, Apple, Apple. And every play had a partnered play to it. You call a play and you come up to the line. You don't have to then all of a sudden have a huddle and do a play. It should have an alternate play assigned to it where you come up. So when they kept talking about, we really wanted to run JT, but then we got to the line and we just didn't like the look. Or we had a play that we were going to go with, but we didn't like the look we were being given. Maybe that the Taylor run was the alternate play to what they initially were setting up for. But one would assume that there had to be, if they got up there and they saw that they were taking Taylor away, they had to, they should be able to check into a different play. That's exactly what Joe is talking about. Ryan. You're up, Ryan. What's up?
1: Hey, Jake. Thanks for taking my call.
0: Yep.
1: Hey, I had something or a conversation with my daughter yesterday on our way to the Fever game that got me thinking. She asked me who my favorite Colts player was, and I couldn't come up with one. And one of the biggest problems I have with this team is they have no personality. They're boring. They're not exciting. And they just can't – they don't have that it factor like some of the teams we've had in the past. They're just very frustrating, and I'm getting really tired of watching coaches and GMs act like they're the smartest person in the room.
0: Ryan, I kid you not, like, and listen, we need, Ryan, here's the thing. I don't want that to be correct, right? Because we need people to find them interesting and to want to know more, right, Ryan? But,
1: correct.
0: But I can't deny, and I hate saying it, I don't want that to be right, and I don't think you do either, Ryan, but I think you're right. I mean, I think the risk, I said the other day, and I don't remember when it was, but I remember saying at one point, like, my worry is that they are boring. You know, there's one thing to be boring, like Scott Dixon in IndyCar is boring, right? I mean, that's kind of like the mantra they use with him, but he wins, and so therefore he's exciting, right? And with the Colts, I get it. If they were boring, but yet, like last year when they were 8-2, they were boring, but they were winning. So it was like, well, the winning is fun. I tend to agree. Sauce Gardner probably would be the most potential charismatic personality, or he has an it factor about him, right? He's a cool looking guy. His name is Sauce. He's a great player. He was a top three pick, but yet we don't know him well enough, right? I mean, he's been to Pacer games, I guess, but I feel like they don't put them out there to let us get to know them enough. Does that make sense? Or do I sound like a desperate media guy?
1: No, I think that makes sense. And for me, maybe Jonathan Taylor would maybe be the most exciting, but yeah, like at least if they were winning, it wouldn't bother me, but yeah, I don't know. It's such a frustrating team to watch.
0: I totally agree with you, Ryan. I appreciate the call. You know, winning cures all. Obviously, winning cures all. But I think there is a lot of truth to the fact. If you look around the league, Eddie, give me a good NFL team off the top of your head. Just name a franchise.
2: Kansas City.
0: Okay, I mean Kansas City. Obviously, have it's exhausting, right? It's exhausting. But you know, Travis Kelce and the Taylor Swift thing, that has a transcendent it factor of superstardom. You know, Patrick Mahomes and his kind of goofy voice, but like the fact that he makes plays and can whip it behind his back and all that. I mean, there's an element of, there is a stardom there. Andy Reid, for that matter, even in his quirks are kind of fun, or he does funny commercials or whatever it may be. Give me another one off the top of your head.
2: The Rams.
0: Okay, the Rams. You know, Matt Stafford, the story of Stafford, you see him out there. His wife is pretty vocal in certain things. People like the fact that here's a guy that went to Detroit and just plugged his way through and then finally got a chance and goes to the Rams and then boom. And like Aaron Darnold and Myles Garrett, I mean, those guys do have an element of superstardom about them. There's no question about it. They just do. Maybe that's just because they're dominant players. And in Garrett's case, because he was stuck in Cleveland forever. But I would agree that this particular roster doesn't necessarily have, like, stardom factor, no question. But The other thing, too, is they are kind of boring

0: in their answers on a lot of things. They're just, and they don't, I'm not saying that they need to come out and just immediately be like these, you know, it gets a little tiresome if you come right out and you are immediately saying things. Like I say, if you go out of your way to be unique, you're in fact ordinary. That gets a little bit old. But their answers oftentimes are boring. Let's listen to Shane Steichen from last night. Now, did we have the Elixir? We haven't used the Elixir in a while, Eddie, right?
1: Did you renew the subscription, Jake?
0: I think. I'm not totally positive. I'm a little worried about it.
1: Did you check in with Colleen to make sure that the company has the funds to renew a subscription?
0: I don't know for certain. We probably should have tested this.
1: Or since you're the chairman of the board, you've got the credit card. You make the big bucks.
0: For those that don't know, the Elixir is a piece of equipment that we bought. I actually found it in kind of a clearance sale. And you take it and you play for it a sound clip from a coach or an athlete or whatever, and then it processes it and it tells you what the person was really thinking. It's pretty state of the art stuff. And we'll get to it in a second, okay? But we also have the Shane Steichen coaches gong, right? Where when he says something in coach speak, we hit the gong. Thank you. Now, this is just a way we're doing basically a service for Ryan here, where we're trying to spice it up and make interesting what is otherwise mundane. Okay? Shane Steichen, for example, and we can use the coaches gong here, Eddie. I don't know. Do you have the mallet? Is that what it's called? The mallet that you have to hit with?
1: I think so. Yeah, I think I've got it around here somewhere.
0: If you haven't dusted it off, it's about to get plenty of work, I have a feeling, right? Shane Steichen on the defensive concerns. The defense itself now has given up over 1,000 yards in two games. They're on a historic pace in that regard. You also had Sauce Gardner, who looks to have no interest in playing any run help at all. But he did leave the game, come back in. They did have some younger guys that came in and stepped up. But Liatu Latu was totally absent. The linebacking core continues to be totally non-existent. Shane Steichen's thoughts on the defense last night.
2: I thought we got a lot better this week, for sure. A lot of things we need to clean up on all three phases, for sure. But I thought we did a good job of, you know, containing Mahomes for the most part. He made some big plays like he always does. You know, clean up some tackling stuff as well. Obviously, Walker's a good runner. But overall, it was better, but it's not, you know, not where we want it to be yet.
0: Now, you're missing out on the gong there. There were at least four. Of course, the gong drowns him out is the only problem.
1: I was about to say, yeah, we need to make sure that the audience can hear the Shane Steichenisms.
0: Now, the good news is our friends over at the soap company, they like that, right?
1: That's right.
0: Have we talked to the folks? Can we play this one more time? Now, play Shane Steichen one more time, and then if we could, we've got a jingle that goes along with each time Shane Steichen says it. And we know, and I want to make very certain and very clear here, even though, you know, obviously I'm a hygienic fella, and we had, for example, the Swabman's 2-in-1 guest line for a while there, right? All kinds of different places where you can make sure that you are hygienic. But Shane Steichen clearly is, because he got to yesterday mention one of his favorite activities that the team likes to do. This is a group that, if nothing else, when you walk in, you smell the freshness in the air, especially today. Because, again, let's hear Steichen one more time on defensive concerns, followed by his favorite song from the commercials of yesteryear.
2: I thought we got a lot better this week, for sure. A lot of things we need to clean up on all three phases, for sure. But I thought we did a good job of, you know, containing Mahomes for the most part. He made some big plays like he always does. You know, clean up some tackling stuff as well. Obviously, Walker's a good runner. But overall, it was better, but it's not, you know, not where we want it to be yet.
0: That's right. They are cleaning up today, baby, right? Cleaning up today. Now, we have another one here that, and this is what I love about Shane Steichen. I've seen this strategy a lot in press conferences, and I understand it. And that is, if there's a question that's out there that you don't like, you either like get into like kind of a smarmy thing about who's asking the question, or another thing to do is to start just using vernacular that sounds really important, cerebral, and it just kind of gets into terminology that you go, yeah, I don't even need to follow that up. I mean, okay, sure. For example, Shane Steichen was asked about the defensive pressure that was being placed on the quarterback last night. Patrick Mahomes is obviously an elite player. And the Colts have been searching for pass rush since essentially the exact same time that Christopher Columbus was searching for the New World, right? And Shane Steichen just keeps trying and keeps trying and keeps trying, and Leatu Latu and JT Tuamualau, Jalen, I understand. Jalen Carlisle last night at one point, I think he did get in on a play, so that's good. CJ Allen was in briefly and then took a couple of pictures and then went back out, and we didn't see him again. So pass rush and edge rush are things that the Colts have just consistently been chasing. And you can tell that Shane Steichen, I think, is over having to talk about it and address it and get to it, because he started, just listen here and see if you notice what I noticed. This is Shane Steichen on the defensive pressure on the quarterback last night.
2: I think so, a little bit. Obviously, you want a little more with everything, every game, you know. But I thought Keed had some good rushes there. You know, Buck, I think, was involved in a few things. I think Groh had a TFL there. But as far as rushing, obviously, we want to get off the quarterback as much as we can.
0: Okay. So, listen. Let me tell you one thing that, and I know we do it. I know we do it. And I apologize for it sincerely. And that is, whenever we have on this radio program, and I'm guilty of it, when we have somebody that comes on the show that I've developed a friendship with or a working relationship with beyond just when they're on the air, and occasionally with that, and I know it happens, there's an element of human nature to it, but occasionally when we have those people on, I'll get into a conversation with them that strays from the meat and potatoes of what you folks, the listeners, want to hear. And we get into inside jokes or whatever else. And it's a very dangerous thing to do, because you want people to know that there's this open forum amongst all of us, and this is all just friends hanging out like in a sports bar. But at the same time, the one thing that I never want to have happen is for, like, when you are out with somebody in the mall, nobody goes to malls anymore, but you get what I'm saying, and a third person walks up and your friend knows that person, it's like, hey, Jeff, what's going on? And you're standing there and you're like, he's going to introduce me, right? And you're just kind of standard, awkwardly standing while they talk and catch up, and then the introduction's never made. It's awkward. On this radio show, if I'm doing that with a guest on this program, I understand how you, the listener, it can be awkward. And maybe I should thank Shane Steichen here, because he is kind of reminding me of that with that clip. Because it would be very easy for him to simply say, yeah, we're constantly working on the pass rush. And, you know, we had a couple of guys, you know, Arden Key is a guy that we brought in that you know, he showed some flash there, and that's good. And DeForest Buckner and Grover Stewart are guys that we think we can count on. And they made a couple of plays that we have to build upon. But instead, you get into, you know, Buck and Key and Groh and TFL. That's tackle for loss. To me, the overly laxed nature of that clip illustrates a coach that is trying to stay in his comfort zone because he knows the actual answer is uncomfortable for everybody. That's very Freudian of me, but I truly believe that, because their pass rush sucks. And it has for like 10 years. And we keep being told it's going to be better. And it's not most teams in the NFL are desiring pass rush more to the level than they have it. I mean, there's no question about that, right? You know, not everybody can play the statue of Aaron Rodgers every week and just pad stats. But the reality is that, to me, sounds like a guy that is like, look, I mean, we keep trying and trying and trying. And frankly, as I said off the top of the show, when it comes to it, I'm kind of tired at this point of having to continue to just sit here and defer to a brain trust that I don't trust, really. And I'm tired of being told that we're wrong about being concerned about Alec Pierce coming back too quickly. We're wrong about being concerned about the fact that linebacker wasn't addressed. We're wrong about being concerned that they didn't go out and get better receivers or depth at the core, and instead got what might be Andre Johnson part deux. Now, We can test the elixir here, okay? We can test it.
1: Oh.
0: Should we test it in the break to make sure that it works?
1: We got Mike Chappell coming up here in 8 minutes, Jake.
0: Okay. We'll try this. This is a dangerous game. We'll try it, okay? After the Treadwell catch and all the talk about Jonathan Taylor once, Jonathan Taylor twice, play breakdown, Daniel Jones can't get yardage, and then the fourth down and the decision to kick the field goal. Going too conservative. Playing not to win, but playing not to lose instead of going for the win. Shane Steichen was asked about the plan after the Treadwell catch that led to the back-to-back Taylor runs and then the fourth and eight.
2: I was trying to finish the game with JT with the ball in his hands. Obviously, ran it there on first down, ran it again on second down. Then we got to a third and, you know, long, whatever. They knocked us back there through it. And then Daniel scrambled there on the one, right on the sidelines, got hit pretty close there. And then it was fourth and eight, had a play called, had to love the look, you know, to run it there. And if not, obviously, we took the delay game there and kicked the field goal to tie it.
0: Okay. So what we do with the elixir is you run it through the elixir, and then depending on whether or not our subscription is valid, it will tell us what Shane Steichen really wanted to say, okay? So go ahead and if you could hit the elixir button. Okay, now let's see if this works. This is, I think, the elixir is trying to tell us what Shane Steichen really meant to say.
3: I mean, what am I supposed to say? We got a guy on the other side that wins games in 13 seconds, and I have a defense that can't catch a tortoise. I'm limping the car on three wheels, man.
0: Okay. Now, this...
1: what?
0: Yeah. It appears as though the elixir, since our last thing, got rid of the Australian fellow that used to do the voice on it, right? But nonetheless, I think that's right. I mean, basically what he's saying there is, what do you want me to do? I've got Jonathan Taylor, who has made big plays for us, but I know in that situation, if I throw a couple of incompletions and we give the ball back to Patrick Mahomes, or if we don't go for it on fourth and eight, for example, or if we find ourselves in a situation where we're giving the ball back to Patrick Mahomes, we got to take as much time off the clock as possible.
1: My pushback to that is, Jake, I'd rather see them try to be aggressive and throw two incompletions
0: to the end zone.
1: Rather than run the ball twice and then get put into third and eight, or in this case, third and 12. And Steve Spagnuolo is just going to bring too many guys that you can't block.
0: The only problem with that is this, Eddie. I do understand this, if we are being honest. If they had gone, once Treadwell makes that catch, and they find themselves in that situation, if they tried to go Tyler Warren, or they tried to go, okay, you know, let's, at that point, I'll be honest with you, I didn't trust Keenan Allen at that point. Honestly, I didn't trust the guy at that point.
1: Well, Josh Downs was the guy every big third down, it was correct. First downs with him.
0: So if you try to go to Josh Downs, and Downs is a tremendous asset for them, but if you try to go in any of those situations and you don't, and you fall short, then everyone today is blowing up the phone lines wondering why they didn't give the ball to Jonathan Taylor. There's a little bit of damned if you do and damned if you don't. There's a little bit of it there, to be fair, right? But there's a lot of armchair quarterbacking that goes on, no question, which we'll do even more of it, and we'll do it with Mike Chappell next.
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18: Under 5 minutes to go. The Colts score a touchdown here. They win the game. Outside give to Jonathan Taylor. Working outside. The number is going down the line, and he will not be able to turn the corner. Second down and 11. as we approach 4 minutes to go in overtime. Shotgun snap. Jones gets off to Taylor. Following his blocks, has to take it out to the left, and he is again tackled for loss.
2: I was trying to finish the game with JT with the ball in his hands. We wanted it to be the last possession for us, you know, and so we were going to run it there in that situation, try to let JT win it there at the end.
0: Matt Taylor, voice of the Colts, Shane Steichen, talking about those decisions to run the ball late. Colts lose in overtime in Arrowhead to Kansas City. And again, and I'll bring in Mike Chappell from CBS 4 WXAN Fox 59 for his thoughts on this. Chap, it is my opinion, and simply I want you to tell me if this opinion is wrong. Am I wrong if I say that that was not necessarily an egregious loss or one that should upset us, except for that many of the things that plagued them in that game and caused them to lose are things that I think should have been addressed by now, and we've been told that they didn't need to be addressed, and that's what chaps me. So, pardon the pun. Am I too critical?
19: Well, no, I don't know what we said should have been addressed and wasn't. Linebacker was it's not NFL caliber right now. Linebacker, corners, I don't know. When you lose Mooney and then Sauce is out there with a bad rib, and then you got a bunch of young guys. So I don't know. There's no moral victories when you play 17 games. You come home 0-2. The only silver lining is everybody else in the AFC South isn't playing very well. Jacksonville's playing well, but they're 1-1. I don't know. It's hard to come away from that game other than opportunity lost. I don't know how else to look at it. And you played those last plays in the last 4 or 5 minutes, and the play I had a problem with was second down. You know, you've got nothing on first down, and then you really put yourself behind the eight ball when it's, you know, 3rd and 13, and then 4th and 8. I don't know. When you lose, you should have done something else. Second and 11. I bet Shane would love to have that play back.
0: The thing that I said about that, Mike, is if they had not gone to Taylor in that last drive there, once they had the big play to Treadwell, I'm saying, once they got down there, if they had not gone to him, and let's say they tried Warren once, they tried Downs once, it doesn't work out, then we're sitting here and you and I are having the conversation. Why in the world would you not give the ball to your biggest playmaker? So you're kind of damned if you do and damned if you don't, right? But
19: But it changes when you lose yards on first down. Remember the Houston game a few years ago where Taylor wasn't on the field for 4th and 2 for whatever reason. So I just think that in hindsight, Shane would like something, a better play call on 2nd and 11. I'd like, you know, if we can forget hindsight, what do you do on 4th and 8? And we've seen 16 seconds is too long to leave Mahomes. 3 minutes, 11 seconds is a lifetime.
0: Right.
19: I mean, no one expected to, and this is a Colts deal. You're either going for it on 4th and 8, trusting an offense that doesn't have Alec Pierce. Down at that end of the field, I don't think Pierce would have made that much of a difference. It's so congested. Or are you going to trust a defense that is playing, as I've posted on social media, historically bad? The second most yards giving up in the first two games in NFL history. So I don't know. I guess I would have trusted my offense to convert. And then if they don't, people would say, oh, I can't believe you don't trust your defense to make one stop. Well, why would you? So I might have gone for it because Mahomes is going to beat you. He's going to beat you. So I don't know. I don't know how you come down on 4th and 8, but you kick a field goal and hope your defense makes a doggone play.
0: Chap, let's get to a couple of the injury situations, and I'll begin with before those injuries that were new last night. There was a play on the Colts' second drive. I mentioned this earlier, where Daniel Jones got flushed. I think it was on 3rd down. He was running around the corner. He sees he knows where the first down marker is, and he stepped out, I think, about 2 yards shy of it. I get it. But Collinsworth pointed out, and I was wondering the same thing. Is that a play he makes pre-Achilles. Now, that's unfair to ask, except for this. Do you believe that we are seeing the ceiling of where he is in terms of his athletic movement? Are we, in fact, going to see a different player now? Because that is a play he makes a year ago, and I think that sort of that bullet in his arsenal is so much of what then facilitates elsewhere for him. Is there slight concern there?
19: I don't have a concern. We saw him play, make some plays in training camp, and I realize it's training camp and it's against your defense, and he looked quicker. I think this is still, he's still not all the way back from the Achilles. I mean, it's, what's it been, 9 months, 10 months, I guess, from all that. So he's still got some work to do on it. He shouldn't be all the way back. Maybe that the closing burst isn't there. But I thought by and large he played pretty well. The interception was, could have put the ball better, and Keenan Allen probably needs to make that catch. Wasn't a good game for Keenan Allen.
0: Correct.
19: At all.
0: Correct.
19: So yeah, I think I'm not too worried about whatever limitation. They did do a fourth, was it a third and one or fourth and one, sneak with Jones, which they were reluctant to do in the opener just because of the Achilles. So that's a good sign. So it is maybe the last bit of speed not there yet, possibly. But I thought by and large, you know, Jones played, wasn't outstanding, but he played winning football.
0: Is it possible that when it comes to Keenan Allen, we are seeing a redo of Andre Johnson?
19: Boy, God, I hope not. Because the Chargers aren't on the schedule, and the only games that Andre Johnson played well were against Houston.
0: Correct.
19: The problem now is maybe they're going to be asking Keenan Allen to do more than what he's capable of doing at this point in his career. It's one thing to ask him to be a complimentary guy, a number three guy, and now he may have to be a two. I expect Pierce is going to be out for a while. So, yeah, it's not ideal. You know, he was a late signing anyway. So I had decent expectations that he would fit in well with where the receivers were in the depth chart there. Asking him to do more is going to be difficult because I don't know how much more he's got to give you.
0: What is the latest that you hear or expect, or what the buzz has been or will be regarding Alec Pierce? Have they given any indication as to, and for those that don't know, Chap, let me reiterate this real quick. Alec Pierce in the offseason was obviously got an extension, a lucrative one. Very shortly thereafter, we find out that he had surgery on his ankle and as well, I believe, like the heel of his foot. It would appear as though that was the same area yesterday that was aggravated. Maybe it was higher up and it was something we don't know. I have not heard any specifics, but then again, I've been tethered here. So what do we know at this point?
19: I was told that to check back mid-afternoon with a late game, you know, how soon do you get an MRI? My first reaction was, man, I hope that's not an Achilles. X-rays were negative. MRI will tell you a whole bunch more. I think best case scenario is he goes on IR and he misses, you know, at least four games, probably more. So the fact that he couldn't put any weight on it, and he leaves the locker room on crutches and a boot on his foot, that's to be expected, I suppose. So I think he's going to miss extended time. Did he aggravate the injury? Is it a new injury? Is this, you know, his rehab was supposed to take 6 months. That's right about where we are. It's hard to say if he pushed it too much. Is this a different injury? I'm guessing it's kind of related to the first one just because.
0: Chap, I mean, one of the things we've seen, though, and, you know, and I hate to say this. I hate saying this, but we saw it with Daniel Jones. We saw it with Tyrese Halliburton. I'm not saying Achilles. Don't misquote me here. But the human body is a fascinating thing in the fact that it does have resolve, but oftentimes that resolve comes at the point of compromising another area that is then weakened, and then that becomes now the issue, and you got to wonder if that's what we're seeing here.
19: Yeah, we don't. And again, until we get some update from the Colts, we get Shane Steichen around 4 o'clock. I'm hoping we get some kind of an update before that. But it's just hard to say because, you know, there was people were talking last year with Daniel Jones' Achilles. Well, he had that broken left fibula. Did him compensating for that, you know,
0: right,
19: lead to the Achilles? And you right. don't know. You don't know. But again, I don't know that they rushed Pierce back. Chris Ballard told us at one point 3 to 4 months, and that was around the draft, I think, and that would have had him coming back for the maybe mid training camp. Pierce told us, I think, 6 months when we talked to him at one point, which would be right about now.
0: Hey, listen, I didn't see a lot of video of Alec Pierce at camp where it didn't look like he was limping. I'll say that.
19: I know. I don't disagree. And now what I got to say, I need to go back and see, does he have that limp anyway? I don't know. But I just do know that teams aren't going to, they just don't push guys back too soon. I think a lot of times they have to hold a player back. So maybe it's a case of Alec pushed and really not forced them, but really kind of urged them to let me get out there. I just don't think teams in general put players out there with the idea that, well, it's 50-50 that he can hurt it again. That's why I'm really, really curious what the injury is. Is it the heel? Is it some type of an Achilles injury? Whatever it's going to be, they'll be without Alec Pierce probably for at least a month.
0: Okay, last one in a one-word answer. Just give me a number. We've done this with you before. I believe we determined that DEFCONs, when it comes to the ranking of the DEFCON, that one means like all hell's broken loose and five is like I'm not worried at all. The Colts are 0-2, those two losses to Baltimore and in a tight one on the road to Kansas City. As of right now, with those two losses, your DEFCON Mike Chappell is what? 1 through 5, 1 being the most all hell breaking loose, 5 being the not concerned.
19: 2, which means I'm looking for a bunker. I'm not in the bunker, okay. but I'm searching the closest one out in Beech Grove.
0: Okay,
19: it's just again if you lose Pierce, you're playing dink and dunk and offense, and at some point you can't run the ball with that. So, and they're getting nothing done on defense. So I'm a 2.
0: Okay,
19: and again if they find a way to beat Houston, then it's probably a 2.5.
0: All right, we're looking for cement trucks driving south on Emerson. That's what we're looking at.
19: That's right.
0: Chap, appreciate the time as always.
19: Later, bud.
0: All right, Mike Chappell joining us. It is a Monday. We're looking back at the Colts. That means we're coming off a weekend, and we'll recap the weekend as well because there was other stuff that took place, including one event, actually two, where I don't know which way to go with it. We'll explain next.
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31: Got to find a way to win that game. Point blank. You know, it was close. Defense, we kept fighting.
2: I thought we got a lot better this week, for sure. A lot of things we need to clean up on all three phases, for sure. I thought we did a good job of, you know, containing Mahomes for the most part. He made some big plays like he always does. Clean up some tackling stuff as well. Obviously, Walker's a good runner. Overall, it was better, but it's not, you know, not where we want it to be yet.
31: We have to find a way to win that.
0: Sauce Gardner. Feeling they found they needed to find a way to win that game last night. More on that coming up here about 10 minutes from now. Don Fisher going to join me at 12:30. It was a weekend of sport that was obviously culminated last night with that game. But in terms of the weekend itself, I want to thank the American Heart Association for having me MC their heart walk on Saturday morning out at White River State Park. It was, you know, that was the first time I've done, well, I did a thing for them virtually during COVID. So that's a little bit different. To go out there and to see, and I apologize if you were one of those that was there. When I was in my job, you know, was simply to kind of remind everybody why we were there and to thank all of the different sponsors that were there. Franciscan Health was very involved, which was great. Obviously, and everybody that helped raise money and the teams, and to tell and highlight a couple of stories of people who have benefited from the American Heart Association. Winter Holton was a woman that was there that banged the drum that, you know, to be symbolic of a heartbeat. There was a young boy, a 12-year-old boy named Blake, that had a heart surgery at 12 hours old that was there. I apologize to everyone that was there, because at one point there was a moment of talking about people that were being remembered that were lost due to a cardiac episode. And it was very surreal for me, admittedly. It was very surreal for me because I got there and they said, oh, we have a hat for you to wear. And the hat on the side of it says survivor. And I don't know that I ever truly stopped to grasp that, but I know I speak for all of the other people that were wearing those same hats in saying that there is definitely an awareness and an understanding that because we are survivors does not mean that there are not millions of people who have been impacted and affected by the loss of someone. And so when I was recognizing those that we were walking for in spirit, I got pretty emotional, to be honest with you, and had to kind of stop in the middle of the program and collect myself. So I apologize to those that were there, that I didn't better control my emotion in that situation. But I want to thank them for having me out. And then I watched Indiana and the Indiana game with Western Kentucky. I'll be honest, and Don Fisher is going to join me in 35 minutes. I don't know. I mean, Indiana obviously defensively is elite. Their offense is, it's funny because their offense right now, you know, Josh Hoover is basically running at the same clip with the same numbers as Mendoza was at this point a year ago. And defensively, they are outstanding. It seemed like offensively, it kind of took them a while to get going. But then again, how much are you jump starting against a Western Kentucky? I know Indiana is really good. I don't know how much we truly learned about them on Saturday. Saturday night, I was, I stayed up late to watch the majority of the UCLA Purdue game, and I was wildly entertained by it. The Rose Bowl is just beautiful. UCLA's uniforms are awesome. And I thought Purdue looked good, except for they're basically like the Colts. Defensively, they just were so unequipped, and they just could not stop. They got down early, and I thought Ryan Brown looked really good in leading that offense back. And they have, does Purdue offensively, they've got the ability to move the football, but they just could, they were on their heels the entire time, and they could not defensively ever get it under control, and UCLA got that win. And it's different than the Colts in the fact that you can't say it's a moral victory for the Colts, because at this point we've been through this long enough. More on that coming up in just a minute. But for Purdue, if you can start to find areas of competency, you go with that and you build off of it. And I think that's what Barry Odom is trying to do. And I'm not trying to sit here and hedge on it and build up Purdue for more than what it is, but I thought there were areas they looked pretty good. And we'll see what that means for them. We will get back into what happened last night at Arrowhead on the other side, including some of your tweets and comments, and Don Fisher at bottom of the hour.
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38: Four receivers into the pattern. Mahomes has time. Sends it right side. Caught by Travis Kelce. And he dives across the goal line.
1: for a touchdown. Downs across the formation. Left, right side give. Jonathan Taylor falling offensive line to the 20, 15, 10, 5, touchdown! Jonathan Taylor to the house. They give it to Taylor, stretching left, falling off a block, comes in. He's in for a touchdown. Under 5 minutes to go. If the Colts score a touchdown here, they win the game. Outside give to Jonathan Taylor. Working outside, the number is going down the line, and he will not be able to turn the corner. Second down and 11. As we approach 4 minutes to go in overtime. Shotgun snap. Jones gives off to Taylor. Following his blocks, has to take it out to the left, and he is again tackled for loss.
2: I was trying to finish the game with JT with the ball in his hands. We wanted it to be the last possession for us, you know, and so we were going to run it there in that situation, try to let JT win it there at the end.
1: Harrison Butker in his 10th year at a Georgia Tech. A riser to put it down. Snap. There's the placement. Kick is on its way. Has plenty of leg. And it is through and good, and the Kansas City Chiefs sink the Indianapolis Colts in overtime, 33-30.
3: Got to find a way to win that game. You know, period, point blank.
2: We fought like crazy, but it wasn't good enough at the end of the day. We got to find a way to make a play at the end, whether it's offense, defense, special teams, to find a way there.
4: You got to fight for your right to
0: win. How it sounded last night, Matt Taylor, the voice of the Colts. Shane Steichen, you heard from, also Sauce Gardner. Colts dropped one last night in Kansas City in overtime to the Chiefs. A lot to unpack there. Don Fisher going to join me in about 27 minutes, and we will get into Indiana and their win over Western Kentucky. As I mentioned, Purdue and UCLA late on Saturday night out in the Rose Bowl. Many of you may not have seen that, but a lot of offensive firepower for Purdue, but gave up a ton of points as well, not unlike the Colts defense from last night. But let's go back to what I talked about earlier. And that is, I have said on numerous occasions, I don't know what it is about the Colts franchise. And maybe this is true of all franchises, and I just don't realize it because we don't cover them or I'm not paying as close as attention on a week-to-week basis to the Arizona Cardinals or the Denver Broncos or the Washington Commanders. But for the Colts, it feels like, more often than not, they find themselves in these weird situations where they play in a primetime game on the road in a game where they're kind of written off. And then they have heroics from places you least expect it. You know, over the years, I can think of games where, and I mentioned it earlier, the Monday Night Miracle game in Tampa, when they came back and beat the defending Super Bowl champion, unbeaten Tampa Bay Buccaneers on Tony Dungy's birthday. A big part of that comeback was facilitated by a kickoff return by Brad Pyatt. Brad Pyatt. I mean, if I had to guess, I'd say he appeared in 10 games as a Colt. Troy Walters is making plays in that game, you know, and obviously the big stars. But Idris Bashir comes up big. You know, the Jonathan Williams is a running back that on like back-to-back games once had 100-yard games, and I think one of those was one of those primetime matchups. Or just guys where you go, man, where did they find this guy? And it did happen last night, to be fair. I mean, if there's a positive, credit to Chris Ballard in this regard. Kapina Gushikin, and I hope I'm saying that name correctly, started at a small college, a transfer portal guy that ended up, I think, at Ole Miss. And Philadelphia got him in the draft. The Colts had their eye on him. Philadelphia ultimately released him, and like 3 weeks ago, the Colts signed him. And he was really good last night. Really good. And kudos to the Colts for guys like that. And I thought, this has all the ingredients. I've seen this movie before, where they go in to some game on the road, and when you least expect it, they win or they perform well and they show themselves well, and you're like, okay. And to a great extent last night, if you were a positive thinking person, if you look out and you say the glass is half full all the time, if you look out today and you say, you know what, it's not raining currently, even though it's 60 degrees and ugly outside and overcast. If you're one that always finds the bright side of things, there were things last night to be positive about. There were. But the Colts are victim to their own lack of success. I would love to sit here and tell you, because it's accurate, that I was impressed with the way that they handled

0: positive and be a positive person. But I kept going back to, as I was watching the game, my eye kept glancing over and noticing my remote control. Not because I wanted to change the channel. Not because even after Eddie was peeved the right word, Eddie, on the pregame hype of the Chiefs by NBC?
1: I wasn't really peeved. I was more or less like what are you doing?
0: Bewildered.
1: Yes.
0: Okay. Because of the favoritism showed towards Kansas City. And I get it. People are tuning in to see Patrick Mahomes and see how he is going to be. And the storyline of what's the health of Daniel Jones is secondary on the national landscape. I get it. But I kept looking over at my remote control because I kept hearing it. I kept hearing Carly Urso-Gordon say, we had an 8-2 team and then things went awry. And the movie was paused. And we want to unpause that movie. And I was looking down at my remote and I thought, okay, I know what that's like. You're watching a show and you pause it because you get a phone call or you got to check on something or whatever. Then you come back and you unpause. Okay? But the problem is this. The Colts forgot to hit rewind. They unpaused it, but they forgot to hit rewind and go back to the beginning of last year when they were 8-2. And instead they picked it up right where the season was paused. And by that, I mean an offense that leaves you questioning some things and a defense that is totally inept and a unique ability to find ways to lose. They unpaused at the wrong time. And they never rewound to the beginning when you had everything going. And the reason why I wish I could point out to and dwell on the positives last night and say, look, they've lost two games to two really good teams. They may well have started out against the two teams that are going to be in the AFC Championship game. I wish I could say that. But the Colts don't allow me to. The Colts don't allow me to, not because they have a governor on what I say, not because they have a script that we have to follow. The Colts in their precedent doesn't allow me to dwell on the positives because all of the negatives that have made them 0-2 are the things that we have sat here and repeatedly told you were concerns. We have repeatedly told you with Alec Pierce, not maliciously. When I say we, I don't just mean the media contingency. I mean those of you on the street. I mean those of you that come up to talk in the middle of the grocery store. Those of you when I'm at the American Heart Association Heart Walk that we're talking about the Colts. And the questions that everyone has collectively as a city and as a community and as a fan base are the things that in the occasions where Chris Ballard talks to the media or the Colts brass discusses it, we are told that they are not areas of concern. We are told that there was no rush to get Alec Pierce back. They didn't rush him. He was on an organic timeline, and it was not an issue that he did not go through a ton of reps in training camp. He looks good. He's good to go. Never mind that every piece of video you saw of him in camp, he seemed to be limping. That was just your imagination. We know because we're in the locker room. We know because we're in the building. Okay. And then he goes out and what happens last night, but he has the injury. We don't know the severity of it yet. Obviously, you're not hoping for that. And you feel terrible for him as a human being and for the Colts themselves as a franchise because he's a very important player. Maybe the most important to the ingredients of their offense. But is it possible that injury is actually because even though we all had concern, they told us that that concern was invalid and they went out and put him out there before his body was ready to do so? Is that possible? I don't know that's probable. Is it possible? The precedent would tell us that it can't be overruled, can't be ruled out.

0: because each time that we have had concern about this particular organization under this leadership, the concern kind of gets rebuffed or snickered about, and then it turns out to be legitimate and the thing that holds them back. And so I would love to say that I'm optimistic and that they unpaused and that last night showed this offense is really good and therefore they have the potential and the ability once the schedule softens out a little bit that it's not their fault they started out 0-2 because they played two really good teams and I feel good about it. I would love to say that, except for that the precedent tells me that these little nagging things that we keep worrying about are only going to continue to present themselves. I would love to tell you that I'm optimistic over the fact that they got like two pass rushes last night on Patrick Mahomes. And then at one point, Arden Key made a play. And Grover Stewart had a tackle for loss. I'd love to tell you that. Except for that, Liatu Latu and JT Tuimoloau, whose last name is still difficult for me, admittedly, partially because we've never had much occasion to have to say it. Because the guys that they keep investing in and telling us are going to take care of the issue, it doesn't do so. And then, let me throw some numbers at you here. And they're so gaudy, they're so absurd, that I've got to pull my phone up to double check it because I still, I'm like, is this accurate? And it is. Right now, the Colts defense, after two games, yards per game allowed, 514.5. Dead last. Yards per play, 7.25 yards per play. Dead last. Points allowed, 37 points per game. Dead last. Rush yards per game, 177, second to last. They should hang a banner. Someone sucks more than we do at stopping the run. Hang the banner. First downs per game, 26 allowed, 30th in the NFL. This defense at this point is totally inept. And it's totally inept largely because of the area that we kept wondering. And I don't mean me and Eddie or Dykton or Kevin or John or James Boyd. I'm talking about you, all of you. When I say we, I'm talking about everybody, all of you in the company. What have we been talking about? Who are their linebackers going to be? They drafted CJ Al. I guess we should have a parade because he got on the field last night, but not for long. And we were preaching and worried about, not out of spite, not out of angst, out of concern, that they had no linebackers on this defense. And we were told, next man up, we love our guys. We like our guys. We're developing them. You know, Lou's got some schemes he's going to come up with. And yet here we are two games in, and that linebacker core is absolutely invisible. Invisible. They have no linebackers. They have no middle of a defense. They're corners. I don't in any way, shape, or form say this out of flippancy or anything other than just legitimate conversation. But Charvarius Mooney Ward, by all account, when we had him on the show, a wonderful guy who's been through a lot and is a talented football player. But there is no way that you could confidently and competently go into the year under the assumption, expectation, or hope that he was going to be your long-term guy for this season at that position, based on precedent. They forgot to rewind the movie, and they picked it right up where they left off. They've lost 9 games in a row. They're at like 300 days since they've won a game in the United States. And they do it more often than not by their own outthinking themselves, by being too cutesy at times, by making the wrong call. I love the fact that they come out at the beginning of the game, and even though I don't think that it truly is scripted plays 1 through 15, they have a feel for what they want to do, and the goal at the outset of the game offensively is to be unpredictable. And yet, when the game was on the line, they were so predictable. After the big play to Treadwell, and kudos to him for making plays at wide receiver, because Keenan Allen at this point is a disaster. Two games. Been a great player in his career. But did anybody begin to wonder why he was available for them when they needed a receiver at the last minute? A position that repeatedly we were told, we're good. We're good. And Alec Pierce goes down, and now what? Josh Downs, thank goodness they have Josh Downs, and thank goodness they have Jonathan Taylor. Because those guys continued to, as the kids say, ball out. But Tyler Warren, you used him on that first drive, and you went to him for 3 yards here, 4 yards there, but he has yet to get you any sort of extension on his plays. Keenan Allen had more than one drop. Was he there? I mean, he's doing a nice job of maintaining the legacy of jersey number 10 left by A.D. Mitchell, but was he there? Is this Andre Johnson part deux?
1: They should prohibit any receiver from wearing the number 10 moving forward. Dante Moncrief. Boy.
0: Moncrief left a little to be desired. Nice guy. Had his moments, but yes. A.D. Mitchell and now Keenan Allen looked bad. But once they got in position to be in position late in the game, and they went to Jonathan Taylor twice, and I will give benefit of the doubt here because they're a little damned if they do and damned if they didn't, because if they had gone away from Jonathan Taylor and once they were there, gotten aggressive and said, we're going for it. If they had done that, then we'd probably be sitting here saying, why in the world did they not give the ball to Jonathan Taylor, who was their one playmaker? But as the Colts got set to put themselves in position after that big play and they're lined up right there and they're in overtime and you know that a touchdown ends it, I looked down at the remote again, and I thought to myself, I have seen this movie before. I can unpause this movie. But it's the movie from years ago, one of the great hits from Herm Edwards after a New York Jets game when he said this.
2: You play to win the game. Hello? You play to win the game.
0: And yet,
2: you don't play to just play it.
0: Correct. The Colts just played to play it late in the game there. And the reason why, and I understand this, I have hesitation about the Colts because of precedent, right? I have hesitation about this movie because I've seen it before, and they didn't rewind it back to the beginning to the good part. It's like Full Metal Jacket. Full Metal Jacket, the first half of that movie, is amazing. And then the second half of the movie, it's disturbing. They paused the movie, but they didn't rewind back to the awesome part. They left it in the dreary part, in the disturbing part. And that's still where they are. But I understand for Shane Steichen why he, in that moment, called plays that appear to have been too conservative. And the reason why is because I think he's, to me, the more egregious was at the end of regulation. They had a 4th and 4 inside of a minute on their own 49. They had 35 seconds left on their own 49. They should have gone for that on 4th and 4 and just held on to the ball and taken it down to the end and let Spencer Schrader kick a field goal to end the game. But Shane Steichen got psyched into his mind because he kept thinking about those defensive numbers I just gave you, and he thought to himself, I don't know what the percentage odds are here that I can get 4 yards, but if I don't, the game's over because my defense can't stop a three-legged tortoise. It literally can't. And he knew that if they didn't get that 4th and 4 at the 49, Patrick Mahomes comes out and sits there and goes, yeah, okay, whatever. I beat Buffalo in 13 seconds. You think I can't get 20 yards in 35? Let's go. And I think the same thing played into his mind at the end of the overtime when they had the 4th and 8 instead of just going for it. And even in the two plays before that, they went to Taylor twice, I think because he's thinking to himself, I got to take as much time off the clock as I can for this guy. The Patrick Mahomes factor and his defense being completely inept played into his mind. And I don't blame Shane Steichen for that to an extent, because he also was seeing that remote control. And he was seeing that same movie, and it was the movie that was haunting him over the course of that game, which was the same movie he saw in week one, which is this defense is horrible. Horrible. Inexcusably bad in the NFL. And it's because they have no linebackers, which is what we've been talking about for a month now and told not to worry about it. We were told not to worry about it. Just like when we had concern that Alec Pierce was going out there and being asked to play full bore in the National Football League after not going through the proper ramp up throughout training camp. And every time you saw him, he was kind of limping around. And he goes out there and we're told not to worry about it. What happens? But, and I don't know if it's related to, and I hope the injury is not serious. We don't know yet, but it certainly would appear as though what we had concern about again turned out to be correct. And that's the issue I have with the whole thing about we're just going to pause the movie and pick it back up. They didn't rewind it, and they ignored the disclaimers that came at the beginning of the film of caution, of warning, of what you're about to see. They ignored it. And now they're 0-2, and they have a historically good defense coming in to face them. Now, the good news is Houston looks to be as inept offensively as the Colts are defensively. So that might be a story to watch. But unfortunately, in a game where there are movies in the past we could have liked, where unheralded stars lift them to a victory on the road in unforeseen circumstance, we could have played that movie, but they pushed the wrong button. And at the end of the game, when the game was on the line, Shane Steichen, when it came to the play calling, pushed the wrong buttons. And that's what this team has been more often than not under this regime. They're convinced they're pushing the right buttons. Everybody is sitting there saying there's a warning and a disclaimer in the advance of it. And they fast forward through the warning, but they don't rewind to the part of the movie that's the good part. They pick it up during the nightmare. And that's what you saw last night. Indiana, a blank of Western Kentucky, 38-0. There were a couple of moments in that game I was listening to Don Fisher that I wanted to ask him about, including what exactly did we learn, if anything, in a game like that. He is the voice of the Hoosiers, and he joins us next, as he does each and every Monday. Don Fisher with College Football Talk next.
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15: 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It's Monday. It's 12:30. It's Fish. 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
0: By the way, a reminder, Indiana in action on Friday this week, football-wise. They are taking on Northwestern. That is an 8 o'clock kick. Under the lights Friday night, pregame will get underway at 7 o'clock. You can hear it right here on this radio station. The Fan, the Hoosiers now 2-0 after blanking Western Kentucky this weekend, and what we learned from that game, or maybe didn't learn, in a second. Don Fisher, the voice of the Hoosiers, joining us now on the Game Day Men's Health guest line. And Don, I want to begin with this. Late in the game, there's, you know, when you're doing play-by-play for a game, it is your job to obviously tell what's going on and what you're observing. And sometimes you can observe something that has nothing to do with the X's and O's of the game, but rather just kind of illustrates a program in general or just the overall mentality or character of a program. And I was listening to the game on Saturday. It was late in the game, and a player for Western Kentucky got hurt. It was late in the game. And I think at first it was like, okay, there's a player down. And then it obviously was one that was a more lengthy delay. And when I was listening to it, I wanted to give you the opportunity to expand on it. I thought you had a very interesting observation, and you and Buck got into a conversation as to what it illustrated in terms of the conduct of the Indiana team during that moment and your ability to articulate as you were watching it how you felt that represented the way that program has run starting at the top with Kurt Cignetti. Do you recall what I'm talking about and what your observation was?
17: Well, there's no question I recall the situation, and unsurprising to me is what we actually saw this team do, which was take a knee. And they, essentially the whole team took a knee. And that's something that I think when you look at what Indiana's all about these days, and how Kurt Cignetti has changed the entire culture of this program, it tells you about how important he looks at character and how to do things the right way. Everything about this guy is about doing it the right way. It's simple as that. And obviously he believes that there's a way to conduct yourself in every situation. And in this particular situation, that to me probably speaks as much as I can say positive about this Indiana program right now, because you know, you don't see that from every football team. In fact, you don't see it from a lot of football teams. And in this particular case, I think that just kind of shows what the character of this football team is all about.
0: And Don, the thing to me that was the most telling about it was, as the way that you described it, because I'm driving in the car and I'm listening to it, I'm hearing you describe it, was the fact that it was instinctive. It wasn't like one guy took a knee and then maybe five more did, and then eventually it was like, well, we're going to be here a while. It was the instinct of it. And I think that speaks to, with this team and their preparation, they just seemingly always know what the proper response to a situation is. And obviously most of that I'm talking about from an X's and O's standpoint. And yet their practices are not the four-hour laborious practice. I know character is such a part of it, but what is it about Kurt Cignetti's coaching style that has been able to penetrate into the mentality of players, of having everyone on the same page, of just knowing what needs to be done in that moment?
17: I think more than anything, Jake, it's about respect. It's about respect for the opponent. It's about how you conduct yourself with that respect. How do you handle yourself in those kinds of situations? And I think that Kurt Cignetti teaches that. I think he teaches it with everything that he does from a coaching perspective, how to handle yourself in these situations. It's like every time one of his players maybe starts a little bit of a celebration where it looks like he's kind of celebrating himself and not the team. And he goes immediately to that young man and explains why that doesn't work here at Indiana. It's about the respect, not only for individuals, players, and those kinds of things. It is for the opponent and how you conduct yourself personally. And I think he does an incredible job of teaching young men how to be respectful and how to handle themselves in any situation.
0: Don, obviously, and I mean this is no disrespect to Western Kentucky, Don Fisher is my guest here, the voice of the Hoosiers. You know, North Texas, I think that's a game that we may look at the end of the year and go, you know what, we didn't realize in week one that was a pretty good football team they played, or at least a physical one. And then Western Kentucky, you know, Indiana's defense getting that shutout. So maybe it's still kind of early to know what areas are areas that need improvement. But if there was an area either in your conversations with the coaches or in your observation, now that we turn the page and you get your first conference game, what are the question marks still for this team?
17: Well, you know, I don't think there's really too many questions to be answered at this point, other than the fact that this team hasn't played a true competitive football team. North Texas was obviously solid with their game plan and that type of thing. I thought Western Kentucky took a page out of North Texas's playbook and tried to do essentially the same thing. But Indiana in both cases came back in the second half and just dominated the competition. So from that standpoint, we haven't learned a lot in respect to how this team's going to handle real adversity. I think that if there's one thing to look at this point that we still haven't learned, it's that scenario. And I'm going to tell you something that people, you know, a lot of people might be surprised by what I'm saying here. But I think Northwestern will be a much better challenge than anybody thinks at this point, because Northwestern now has Chip Kelly on its roster as their offensive coordinator. They have Jerry Neuheisel, who was obviously one of the guys that helped turn around UCLA last year after they fired the head coach, and he was in charge of the quarterback situation and had a lot to do with the play calling. They've got a different coaching mentality with Chip Kelly in the booth, and obviously with the rest of these guys, and they've got a veteran team. This is a team that's got a lot of fifth-year seniors on it, that's been around here for a while, has been at Northwestern for a while. They know who the coach is, David Braun, who's a really good coach himself and does a great job with that program and has since he got the job 3 years ago. And I just feel like this is going to be a much bigger challenge than a lot of people think, simply because it's Northwestern, which is, you know, the connotation right. is they're never great, that kind of thing. Well, they were really good when Pat Fitzgerald was the coach, and now he's, of course, at Michigan State. But David Braun has done kind of the same things that Northwestern was known for under Pat Fitzgerald. They're tough physically. They are good football players. They're smart. They know what they're doing, and they're well coached. And obviously, with Chip Kelly in the booth, with their offensive game plan, we're going to see some things that we probably hadn't expected to see right away, because he likes to shake things up with some of the play calling and that kind of thing that he does. But it'll be a new experience for this Indiana football team, because I think competitively, Northwestern will be a challenge.
0: So, Don, what we know is this. That means the student body and some of the other fans need to come back in from halftime after the tailgates to make sure they're there for the second half, right?
17: Well, there's no doubt. And Coach Cignetti in the press conference here that just ended a little bit ago made comment about the fact that we're going to need our fan base to really be up for and give us energy in this football game. And he didn't even say energy, but that's my scenario is that's part of what the problem is with our fan base. They don't recognize still that this program it's not like every other program in the country in the sense of the fan base. Most fan bases, if they've got a productive and a very strong rating as far as what kind of football team or football program they have, those fans don't leave. They stay through the halftime and through the end of the ball game. And Indiana fans are still, well, this is not a great team we're playing. We should beat them 38-0. We should, you know, 55-20, you know, whatever the score is. And that's one of the problems with our fan base. They still don't recognize that a big part of college football and about the energy that they can bring to the table is hugely important to their program. And obviously Indiana fans continue to think, if it's not a great big ball game or one of these really important ball games of the season, you know, we can just kind of go through the motions. And that's not the case.
0: And of course, you know, for a lot of them, they also were used to like, well, we're down 38-0. And you know what I mean? I mean, the flip of the sure. Holy cow, like, you know, it is still surreal, admittedly, Don. What else did come out of, if anything, you know, I'm being presumptive here, but you said that, you know, Kurt Cignetti just talked today and dealing in his press conference with the local media. Anything else jump out at you that he said today that was of surprise or of note?
17: No, he made a lot of comments about how good he thought Northwestern was and what kind of a football team they are. He said they kind of mirror us as far as experience and that kind of thing, which is, you know, that's telling you something, because obviously if you've got a lot of experience under your belt, Now you've got some new coaches there that are giving you an influx of energy themselves with how they're going about their business and how they changed the format, so to speak, of play calling and those kinds of things. And that's the thing about Indiana playing Northwestern at this point. It's not going to be the same as it has been the last few years as far as the Wildcats are concerned. And so you have a lot of unknowns that you're going to have to deal with in this football game. So I think they'll be dealing with a little adversity in this contest, which is, again, something we do need to see how they handle that. And I think they'll handle it well. But, again, we don't know because we haven't played yet. Not a team like that.
0: Indiana and Northwestern, 8 o'clock on Friday, pregame 7 o'clock right here on The Fan. Don will obviously be on the call for it. Don, appreciate the time as always.
17: Hey, thanks for having me, Jake. Appreciate it.
0: Don Fisher, the voice of the Indiana Hoosiers on the Game Day Men's Health Guest Line. 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
0: Thank you to Don Fisher, Mike Chappell as well for their time today. Chap had mentioned when we had him on that he expected that it would be sometime later this afternoon when we will get an update on Alec Pierce. X-rays negative. Shane Steichen seemed optimistic last night, but then again, Alec Pierce was leaving Arrowhead Stadium on crutches and in a boot with his left foot. It is entirely possible that update will come during the course of JMV's program today. Of course, that's one of the things he will be monitoring, I'm sure. It is tomorrow when he will be at Pivot Bar and Balcony, I believe, for his show, but I think in studio later. But John joining us now to get us up to date on that, the crossover brought to you by Love Heating and Air. John, two ways to look at it last night. I mean, part of it is, you know, hey, they looked, it was an entertaining game. They were in it. They were there. And then the other is, as I've been talking about all day, I can't get past the fact that some of the things that rear their ugly head are those of which we've been warning about forever. But what is lined up on the big show today?
5: Yeah, we'll talk to Stephen Holden a little bit later on, too, and go over some of the aspects of the game. It was entertaining until it took over the form, the shape of what we have witnessed here basically over the past 10 years. And what has become, Jake, and this is what is so bad, it's become inevitable. You just sit back and you wait on it, whether you're talking about the injuries to key players or circumstances that will prevent the Colts from taking a step forward. You sit back and you wait on it, and that, I think, gives you all the details you need about the state of the franchise in general terms. It just does.
0: It does. And, John, I don't want to be this guy. I don't. I mean, you and I both. I know I speak for you in saying this as well. It is not our intention to sit here and be like blowtorch every single day guy, right? It gets old after a while. You know, we've seen it. Having said that, I do get irritated over the things that, like you said, that we see coming along the pike and like, but yet we're kind of muted by it, right? Nah, you guys don't know what, you know, we're good. And then, John, am I hallucinating here, or everything that we talk about all the time that are of concern for us, does it turn out to actually be a legitimate concern?
5: It does. And I've said this all along too. When the fans start making calls or the media make calls that turn out accurate, as much, if not sometimes more than the organizational decisions, you have a problem as well. The other thing, the Chiefs, and we have seen this in this, you know, level of greatness up until last year, the Chiefs is kind of like how we used to feel about the Colts during the Manning era. You knew there was going to be a way.
0: Right.
5: You knew there was going to be a way, and they're going to end up winning. And that's how everybody felt about the Chiefs last night. And then it was almost like when, you know, the Colts would be playing, you know, Houston or Jacksonville or Tennessee back in the day. You waited on them to make a mistake and lose, and the Colts to take it. And man, last night was a microcosm of, again, the state of this franchise right now. They just cannot take that next step forward. And nobody really, it's funny. Like, we were coming off of what? Remember the hats and run the damn ball?
0: Yeah.
5: Had Shane thrown the ball on all those downs last night, people would have been all over him because he didn't run Jonathan Taylor, who's the best player on the team. Yeah, I get it. I do. I understand it. I mean, it didn't work, so people are going to scream about it. The one thing I wish is either on first down or on second down, and I really wanted it on first. Josh Downs was uncoverable last night. And I thought in that area, man, you get him going and running and Daniel Jones in some kind of quick release situation. And I thought, man, something could have worked out there. That's the only thing that I was looking for. I know everybody else is all freaking out about it. And I wasn't enamored about the play calling, but I just thought Josh Downs was a key and deserved an opportunity on that final offensive series.
0: Yeah, no question. Downs was really good, and we'll see how long he needs to be good, because, John, I do think it's possible during the course of your show today, you'll be monitoring it, that we'll hear some clarity, right, on Alec Pierce.
5: Well, probably that, and we'll see a little bit more about Charvarius Ward, too. Man, yeah. It is, it's like a deja vu all over again, I guess, right? It just happens all the time with this. And this is the rut this team has been unable to work itself out of for the better part of 10 years, Jake.
0: Did you ever go to a deja vu club, by the way, back in the day?
5: Has that got anything to do with Hen and Sheehan? I've not been there. Is that... Then there used to be Deja Vu. Was there like a dance club or some kind of club back in the day called Deja Vu?
0: Deja Vu was Louisville. Like Deja Vu was supposedly like the upper line of the entertainment establishments. You know what I mean?
5: Yeah. Oh, yeah. Well, I've been to those. Mine mostly like the Spearmint Rhino.
0: Yeah.
5: Those places. Hey, here's one in Bedford. Tondabeth's Hideaway. There's one for you, bud. Top notch.
0: Yeah, I'll bet. All right, John, we'll be listening 3 o'clock today.
5: Yeah, bud.
0: JMV, the crossover brought to you by the good guys at Love Heating and Air. Eddie, do we know what we're doing yet tomorrow?
6: Well, Jake, we have our new Game Day Men's Health segment that we'll be doing again tomorrow.
0: We're looking at games of the week, right?
6: Stephen Holder, Scott Agnes will join us. The final two games of the week for the regular season for the Fever. Against the Minnesota Lynx Tuesday night and Thursday night. Well, let's see what else is there. Maybe if we get an update from the Colts on Alec Pierce, we can land Ralph Reif and also talk about that nasty elbow dislocation for Jaden Daniels.
0: Yeah, that Jaden Daniels injury was scary, no question about it. By the way, yesterday we did go to the White Sox game. Shannon, I did do our annual White Sox game yesterday, drove all the way up there, never saw a pitch. Watched the Bears game on the video board at Rate Field and then turned around and came home. All right, tomorrow we'll get you the latest as we know it on Alec Pierce and everything we just laid out. I thank you for listening to Query and Company.
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1: 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It feels like 3 years since the Rams last played a football game, but they're going to finally play one tonight against the Giants team that looked terrific in week number 1. We'll see what happens on ESPN, ABC, and the family of networks. And joining us here in advance of Monday Night Countdown is he's going to be joining us every single Monday on the program, but this time he is here in person. Ladies and gentlemen, Marcus Spears is here.
34: Yeah.
1: Sir. Look at us.
34: My head says happy.
1: It does say happy.
34: I was so happy to get
1: here. You look
34: tonight.
1: Happy. For a radio audience, you look happy.
34: Thank you, man.
1: Thank you for having me. How's it going here?
34: It's amazing. I mean, I walked in. First of all, I got dropped off at the wrong entrance, which is cool.
1: We'll work on that.
34: Don't kill the driver. He's fine.
1: Okay.
34: But then when I got into the green room, Rich, you got a lot of snacks in that green room. And by the looks of me, you know I like the snacks.
1: Yes, sir.
34: The other thing is you have great drinks in the refrigerator.
1: Okay.
34: Right?
1: Okay.
34: So staying hydrated is very important. I got a long day today.
1: Okay.
34: But I wouldn't want to be anywhere else than starting
1: off. By the way, roadies are fine if you want to take them.
34: Yeah, okay.
1: Oh, please.
34: Okay.
1: Yeah.
32: And the mug.
34: Don't tell me those type of things.
1: Yeah, the mug too. I mean,
34: okay.
1: Anything not nailed down.
34: All right. Yeah.
1: Yeah, we got it.
0: Marcus Spears is here on the program.
2: Woo!
0: Okay, so the best team you've seen through 2 weeks.
34: Oh, you know what's crazy?
0: Mm-hmm.
34: Through 2 weeks.
0: They don't have to be 2-0, by the way.
34: I know it. I know it. Through mm-hmm. 2 weeks,
0: mm-hmm.
34: a healthy San Francisco 49ers.
0: Mm.
34: Listen, man, the game in Australia against the Rams showed me, well, it kind of reminded me.
0: Mm-hmm.
34: We've been so accustomed to San Francisco losing players throughout the season.
0: Mm-hmm.
34: That team fully healthy is a problem now in the NFC, and I think they got a shot to actually go to a Super Bowl if they can keep all their guys. They've been super impressive, man. It seems like the Stinger is back on defense. Obviously, Fred Warner being back makes a ton of difference for that unit. And then offensively, they just have so many guys now.
0: Well, they're going to need it because they aren't healthy at the receiver position.
34: I know. But Rich, I'm telling you, man, with what they are when they have their guys, they're going to be tough out.
0: Yeah, and in terms of their defense, Raheem Morris being the defensive coordinator, Atlanta may have done them a favor.
34: Yeah.
0: You know, and cutting him loose. I've got the stat right here. 20 points allowed through their first two games, second fewest allowed in the first two games of a season in the Super Bowl era.
34: I'm telling you, man. I'm telling you. They got to stay healthy, though. I mean, I think everybody knows it. It's not a secret. Like, they are super. They are as talented as anybody. I think about too, like the receiver position, right? Bringing Deebo Samuel back gives you a different element to that offense, especially with Kyle Shanahan.
0: Yes.
34: Kyle Shanahan and Deebo Samuel is like Steve Kerr and Draymond, right? Draymond probably couldn't play that well for anybody else in the league. But with Steve Kerr in that system, he is going to the Hall of Fame. All right. And then you look at Mike Evans. If he can stay healthy throughout this season, the red area for the San Francisco 49ers will be devastating with him, George Kittle, and Christian McCaffrey. The elements of this team offensively is very hard to stop with them available.
0: And then Juszczyk caught one as well.
34: I mean, it's just, look, and we know Kyle is going to put them in situations to take advantage of any mismatch that they have in the game. That's what his calling card has been his whole career.
0: Now, that said, Seattle's 2-0 now.
34: Yeah. With Drew Lock.
0: And Jackson Smith and Jigba.
34: Yeah, buddy.
0: Is absolutely crushing it. And on our Overreaction Monday podcast that Chris and I recorded, we were, you know, the subject matter was, JSN through 2 weeks needs to be talked about, as he keeps moving forward, as an MVP candidate.
34: Yeah.
0: He's already done the OPOY. But you got to talk about, certainly, if Darnold misses a couple more games, too.
34: Yeah.
0: Right?
34: Mike McDonald, to me, he's a Super Bowl champion winning head coach. But I think at this moment, we got to start talking about Mike McDonald as arguably the best coach in ball. When you think about what he was able to do last year,
0: mm-hmm.
34: going in with a backup this past week, and I know it was Arizona, but Arizona just had a big win week one. And you see what they have like at their disposal defensively for a long time. There is going to be a reckoning in the NFC West. I don't think the Rams are going to go quietly into the night,
0: mm-hmm.
34: right? We'll see them tonight against New York to see if they fixed anything. Probably a lot has been fixed since you didn't decide to fly to Australia the same day of your game.
0: By the way, they're arriving at SoFi the same day as the game.
34: Yeah.
0: You're aware of that.
34: But they've been in the city, hopefully.
0: Throw that in your rundown tonight.
34: Yeah, we'll make sure you know what I mean? They were there early.
0: Sure.
34: So again, like it's going to be a gauntlet. I mean, when you look at that division and you think about not only the coaches in that division, Sam Darnold obviously got to get back healthy, but Drew Lock looked fine to operate that offense. It's going to be amazing, man.
0: And the defense too, again, because Arizona showed in SoFi that they have scores, okay, against the Chargers. Yeah. They can. Trey McBride is as good as they come, and we're still waiting for Marv Jr. to break out. You got Michael Wilson and the kid at running back in Love.
34: Yep.
0: The Seahawks held the Cardinals to just 151 yards of offense, their fewest in 3 years.
34: That's what they do, though. That's what they do, man. They get after it up front. The secondary is always tied together. Great communication. Think about Mike McDonald when he was with the Ravens.
0: Right.
34: And the year after he left, how much that defense changed. Now, I know Nnamdi Matabike was hurt the following year, but Nnamdi Matabike got a $100 million contract after playing with Mike McDonald. So I look at it like this, Rich. You have a head coach in Seattle that's a defensive guy leading a defensive unit that was already super talented, right? So the mentality of that team permeates on both sides of the football, which a little bit shocked me why they let Kenneth Walker walk out of the door. Because I thought he was that linchpin on offense that kind of simulated the way they like to play on defense. Now, obviously, it hadn't hurt them the first 2 weeks of the season.
0: Yeah.
34: But I think the way Mike McDonald's

0: passing touchdown leader.
1: You know, I was trying to give his guy props. Man. Would not give me the same.
0: Okay. Hey, that's football.
1: Yeah, you know.
2: What are you going to do?
0: Kenny in D.C., let's take his call.
1: Here we go.
0: What's up, Kenny?
1: The Eagles. Here we go.
3: Here we go. Hey, go Birds.
0: Did I get it right?
3: Hey, you did. You definitely got it right, Rich. And I love that monologue you just did, man. I love the support of Jalen Hurts and the Eagles, baby.
0: I mean, listen, I know it's not easy. It didn't look good. They're struggling in a way that down the road against teams that they're going to have to beat to win a Super Bowl, it could get them. I get it.
3: Yeah.
0: But it's a process.
3: I believe in it, man. I don't have no doubt, man.
0: It is a process. Just trust it because it constantly winds up in the playoffs, which is better than nothing.
3: That's right. So, but look, we took over Nashville, man. The city was green. It was Go Birds all the way up and down Broadway, and it was hot as hell.
0: I bet.
3: Jalen Hurts is a true elite quarterback, man, and I'm going to tell you why.
0: All right.
3: The game was ugly. Yes, it was ugly. It was 157 degrees on the field. Jalen was 26 of 37, 264 yards, two touchdowns, two interceptions. Without Saquon, without Dallas, the offensive line was barely blocking. The line ain't the same without Stoutland. The game-winning drive with no timeout. Jalen was 6 for 8 for 61 yards, getting the 14th game-winning drive of his career. This boy wins, point blank, period.
0: I'm with you. Again, the interceptions, I get it. And I understand what the pushback is. One in particular was brutal, as we all know. It flipped the game that caused them to have to spin their wheels towards the end. And pull it out of the fire, which they did. And at the end of the day, you are what you are. You're 2-0, and you move on. And by the end of the night, they could be in first place, and I appreciate the call. Kenya in D.C., there's always on the program.
4: Boys, counts!
0: Good one. It does count.
2: It does.
0: How do you stay poised?
2: It does.
0: That one triggered me. Hearing that soundbite. Literally, honestly, because we do Overreaction Monday. We got a lot of stuff going on. I had not heard that soundbite. When I heard that, I immediately got in your ear, Mike, and said, give me what were they really thinking?
1: Yeah. That's one of those.
0: Come on.
2: I mean, that is.
0: How do you stay poised? Huh. I wonder why he's able to stay poised.
4: Boys, counts!
0: It does count. Take a break. More phone calls and reviewing more that we've got going on in week number 2 of the National Football League. We've kind of visited college a little bit with Marcus Spears.
2: A little bit.
0: We'll hit on that. And one of the I've never seen a team lose a game the way that NC State lost.
2: Jeez.
0: I've never seen it. 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
1: 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I'm sorry, laughing over what we just talked about on television that we shouldn't talk about.
2: Laughing,
1: but that's what we just did.
2: What else you want to know?
1: Thank you very
3: normally much. That's a between commercials conversation, right. Yeah. Not like
1: no, on the right, exactly.
4: To which I would go, no, we can't talk about this on.
1: Okay, Terzo and Iowa, all rise. Terzo, you got to be out of your mind happy,
5: feeling good.
1: Right?
5: I'm feeling real good, Rich. Hey, Rich, real quick, I'm happy that you're helping back on the air, man. Never like to see a team player go down like that. So happy you're doing well and back.
1: Thanks, pal.
5: Back at it.
1: Feeling good, Lewis.
5: Feeling great, good. Rich.
1: Thank you.
5: You know, like the best part of this past weekend, past two weekends, is just seeing this defense. And I've been saying it all along, and it's nice to hear Marcus Spears say the same thing, is when both sides of the ball are quick and we're a very dangerous team. And, you know, hopefully we can keep a receiver on the field throughout the year, but if we stay healthy, we're a good team, and it's going to be a fun NFC West.
1: Hey, listen, I'm going to say this with the ultimate of respect, that we'll find out, okay, in the coming days, and it could even be next week, Terzo, if this defense got a nice leg up facing a completely jet-lagged Rams team out of their gourds, and then a Miami team that just really doesn't have the offensive weaponry without Malik Willis trying to pull off some dazzling play because he has to. Because Arizona's coming in, and you know there's a history of Arizona coming into your building and ruining your Sunday. And they've got some weapons.
5: They've done it before.
1: They've done it before.
5: Yeah, that team.
1: So we'll see. You know, Denver then comes in. You got to go to Seattle. Hoping for Washington's sake, because it's in a month from now, that potentially for that Monday nighter, that Jaden Daniels could be back. I don't know. I just went higher register. Atlanta may be a different story by the time you see him, because Penix can have some hot time under his belt. I'm just throwing that out there because it's a long season. But for the first two games, you know, combined score of 62-20, check the box, pal. Check it.
5: 100%, Rich. And as I was in the stadium last year for when Arizona came in, and it came down to an Eddie field goal to win it. So Arizona always plays it tough, and they got a really stout defense, and they've been playing well already. So it's going to be just, like I said, it's going to be a fun race in the NFC West.
1: Absolutely. Terzo in Iowa, thanks so much. And in terms of the Niners, that a game in Atlanta, how's that going to work, huh? Coming back with Raheem Morris and Kyle Shanahan, who was the OC there that year. We all know Matt Ryan's now the team president. That's going to be, very rarely do you talk about San Francisco and Atlanta having a history other than them once upon a time sharing a division, because the NFL's geography was way the F off back in the day.
3: Yeah.
1: But Atlanta was an NFC West team. Look it up, kids. But check the box. Niners defense with Raheem Morris, what a favor Atlanta did by bouncing him in time for them to hire him, which they did on the spot. Former Rams coordinator, too. So obviously knows the team that you're going to have to beat twice, and they already have once. And 20 points is what they've given up. That's it, combined. End of story. And Purdy has looked terrific on the ground, in the air, not making too many mistakes, tapped his chest when he made one in Australia, and then after that, just pushed the pedal to the metal.
3: And he looks awesome.
1: McCaffrey doing Hall of Fame things. Hall of Fame things. He now has 50 or more touchdowns for two different franchises, San Francisco and Carolina. The only other human beings to have had 50 or more touchdowns with multiple franchises are named Marshall Faulk and Randy Moss. They're in the Hall of Fame. 100th career scrimmage touchdown now for him. In 114 career games, that's one game faster than Jerry Rice. Okay. Kittle scored a touchdown. Juszczyk scored a touchdown. And I, that sounds like, you know, Oprah. Juszczyk scored a touchdown. I mean, that was, and so, you know, all of these guys together, you know, all of these guys together, certainly with the offensive weaponry now being down in the wide receiver position. And, you know, they've got to turn to McCaffrey and a fullback and a tight end, and they're doing it. Mm-hmm. And the question is now with, you know, one injury after another, Demarcus Robinson, who scored against the Rams in Australia, got carted off. And Shanahan was asked about what to do, what they're going to do to try and get more receivers on the field and in the system in time for the game three against Arizona.
6: It has been unfortunate. I mean, that was, you know, it was big losing Stripling last week. You guys know how big it was losing Ricky over the summer. And then losing D-Rob today was huge. Christian Kirk's got a couple weeks before he can come back. But we still got a group of guys out there that we have played with that have done things. So I'm sure we'll have to add somebody, whether it's a practice squad or to the roster. But those are things we'll start discussing tonight and hopefully have an answer by Wednesday.
7: Brandon, are you at all an option?
6: No.
1: Was that Crittenden laughing in the control room? I heard him laughing at that. It is funny. He's like, no.
3: No.
1: Like, no. And
3: which is wild because they need him.
1: Excuse me. It is wild, but my reaction to that would be this. Okay. And this is a lesson for everybody. If my kids are watching at home, anybody else, there is going to be adversity that happens in your life and certainly your professional life. Okay. Something's going to happen where your bosses piss you off. Something's going to happen at work where you feel disrespected, whether it's money or time or effort or assignment or whatever. It's going to happen. What you cannot do is tell the bosses, F you and stick it. Now, if you've got gajillions in the bank, I guess you can. Maybe it makes you feel good. Because if Brandon Ayuk didn't do any of that, he would either be on another team right now or the Niners would be calling him on speed dial. You know what I'm saying? Jimmy Garoppolo, once upon a time, knew it was over after he took him to a Super Bowl and an NFC Championship game. Knew it was over and his maybe in his FU got his shoulder worked on. But he didn't come out and tell the Niners, didn't go on Instagram, didn't go on TikTok, didn't go on a speeding chase in front of the stadium. Didn't do any of that stuff. And he basically showed up at training camp because he had to. And they basically told him, you're 19th on the depth chart. And guess who played football for them later on that year? Don't forget about burning a bridge. Don't blow it up like it's over the River Kwai. Look that up as a reference.
8: The disrespect is real.
1: You know, again, by the way, that guy, that's Tyreek Hill. I don't know, man. You take a look at what's going on at the receiver position in so many spots. If he's healthy, he is going to have a market.
3: Should.
1: A market. All right. I mean, Rosenhaus must be looking around at these rosters and going, okay, everybody, you have my number. But man, it would be nice if the Niners could have Ayuk as an option rather than the head coach going, what was the phrase that he used? We have some people around here who have done some things for us. Like that's a better option than Brandon Ayuk. Yeah, we got some people who can fog up a mirror because they've done some things for us around here. We know them. They know us. We know them. We'll get them off the practice squad or on a practice squad. That's better than Brandon Ayuk.
3: I mean, I'm sure Jerry Rice is in shape.
1: He's running a hill right now, I'm sure.
4: Rich, this kind of reminds me of my own situation. You know, years ago, I got let go by AT&T, and I could have, you know, blew things up, but I tried to stay professional. Oh, I tried to do everything I could. You really fought for me with them to get me back, and that's the only reason I'm even sitting here, because I didn't blow up. You know, I kind of saw a bigger picture, and so...
1: It's just a message to everyone, because what goes around will eventually come back around.
4: Yep.
1: You know, and Ayuk would have an opportunity right now there, big time, for a team that's ready to roll otherwise. 844-204-RICH, number to dial on the program. Lloyd in Louisiana. What's up, Lloyd?
3: Lloyd.
7: Rich, first things first, I would run to a wall for you and hyped up you got early talking about Jalen Hurts.
1: Again,
7: that was fantastic, brother. That was fantastic.
1: Thank you, sir. I appreciate it. What's on your mind?
7: I was in Baltimore yesterday for the Saints game, and it was loud and packed for the Ravens.
1: Wow.
7: But all right in the world when it comes to controversies dealing with the Saints games. With the Tyler Shuck fourth down touchdown that I, honestly, being a Saints fan for so long, he didn't score. But he scored on the third down, which they didn't call it. So I'm thinking probably made a ref say, well, we got it wrong on third down. We'll give it to him on fourth down. And then we missed a face mask on Tyler Shuck with Roquan Smith. But what do you think about the Saints team in the second half moving forward? Do you think they could be a team that surprised you?
1: I think they could win the division. They're 1-1, just like Carolina. Atlanta is a hard 0-2. Let's see if Penix coming in and being a quarterback can stabilize that and, in fact, save it. You saw Drake London barking at somebody on the sideline yesterday, right?
3: Yep.
1: It was ugly. Atlanta was ugly on Sunday. And then, you know, the Bucks losing at home to the Browns was a stunner. So, you know, this is a, I went high register. This is a big game between the Saints and the Raiders for sure. You know, and I like the playmakers that they have on offense, and Shuck is finding them. And when you go into the fourth quarter thinking no lead for the opposition is too safe and no deficit is too big for you to overcome, it's powerful, man. It's powerful. So I think they could win the division 100%. Lloyd.
7: I think it's what the Eagles are missing, Kellen Moore, by how well he was a couple years ago. Now I think Kellen Moore brings you with the Saints. And then we still get Jordan Tyson back in a few weeks.
1: How about that? I was thinking that. Yeah, how about that? Let's see. Obviously, he's constantly injured. Or has been had a problem. I shouldn't say that. But he's had injury problems. But, and thanks for the call, Lloyd. I was literally thinking that on the car ride down here. And I'm glad I'd forgotten about it for him to bring that up. Can you imagine if Tyson was playing on this team right now?
3: Mm-hmm. Right.
1: Healthy. Like a healthy kid that they draft in the top of the first round. This Vele is really good. Etienne. And by the way, Alvin Kamara was back.
3: Looks good.
1: And if we get him going like an Alvin Kamara way, just a little bit of the flash of the past. Okay.
3: I'll talk about the Bucks. They've lost, they're 2-9 in their last 11 games. Dating back to
1: last. Is Alvin Kamara now a poor man's Trevor Etienne?
3: Interesting.
1: Let's keep calling people poor man. Right?
9: Yes.
1: All right.
4: Well, Alvin's career wise is better than.
1: Well, Vele is a poor man's Olave.
3: Can
1: we keep going?
4: Yeah, that would work.
1: Juwan Johnson?
3: Poor man Jimmy Graham.
1: Yeah. Hey. Keep going.
9: You guys.
3: Who else?
1: Keep doing it. It certainly worked. Certainly worked for the Saints yesterday. Al in Dallas, baby.
3: Oh, Al.
1: What's going on, Al?
10: Richard.
1: Yes, sir.
10: You know, I was shocked to hear about your surgery last week. Okay. I don't want you blowing any stitches getting fired up. You were screaming and yelling. I'm sure your surgeon was on speed dial.
1: No, I'm on no restrictions. I'm on no restrictions.
10: All right.
1: Yeah.
10: That's great to hear. You know, you get the Stones of the Year award for, because I know I would have been curled up in the fetal position, sucking my thumb after surgery.
1: So I hear you, man. I did Friday show. I did game day morning for 4 hours. You know, all good.
10: You get the employee of the week, Rich Eisen show employee.
1: Hey, they don't just hand out those Jiminy Cricket awards to anybody. You know.
10: No, they do not. So,
1: thanks, bud.
10: So, listen, we got house. We're playing with house money tonight.
1: You are, buddy. You know? Come on, manifest, Al. I want this a manifestation segment. Let's go. What do you got?
10: Okay. You want to manifest?
1: Yeah.
10: I say we run the ball right at AD. Run the ball right at him.
1: Attaboy.
10: Test him. See what's up. See if he's back.
1: See what's up.
10: Why not?
3: Why not?
10: Give it a shot.
1: Yeah. Scataboo. And the perfect guy.
10: You're going to be scared?
1: Scataboo's the man for that. That's the man for that role. You tell him, go to 99 and run through him, right?
10: Yeah. Get up. What, no doubt. I mean, we're house money.
1: Keep
10: house
1: going. Keep going. Keep manifesting. What else you got?
10: Listen, something else?
1: Yeah.
10: Let's, you know, I love the way that you described the way the Giants defense looks.
9: let's get after Stafford.
1: There you go.
9: Let's do it. Let's go. Let's go 2-0.
1: Yep.
9: And then we got the world by the you know what.
1: Yeah.
9: You know, we got the world by the Rich Eisen appendix.
1: Ladies
9: you know,
1: and gentlemen.
9: Like we just,
1: yeah. Yeah. And how about this one? How about this one? Send Odell in the direction. You know what I mean? Said, oh, he didn't do very much in week one. Odell, as you know, could have been Super Bowl MVP if he stayed healthy in that building a few years ago. He was on his way. He was on his way. Let's go, Al. Right?
9: And listen, a little birdie has told me, you know, I got connections on the West Coast. I don't know if you heard.
1: Okay.
9: But a little birdie has told me that a couple of members of the Rich Eisen show are going to be there, and that's just going to bring positive chi. You know, Del Tufo will have his Jet Giant hat on.
1: Oh, Brockman
9: will be pulling for the Giants because he'll have the over.
1: Yeah.
9: It'll be great.
1: Yeah.
9: Let's go.
1: Brockman's going to be there. You're going to be there tonight. Is Cage now questionable for this evening?
3: Cage was always out tonight.
1: Oh, he was always. So yeah. It's you and Sarah. Oh, outstanding.
11: Date night.
1: Date night. Whose house? It's a date night house. And what about you? Who we got?
11: I'm taking a friend from Fox.
1: Oh, a friend from Fox. A Fox friend.
11: Fox
1: friend.
11: Yes.
1: From Fox.
11: Are they from Foxy?
9: No, it's a guy. I guarantee you'll be there longer than I was at the Georgia Arkansas game over the weekend, where I almost melted to oblivion.
4: I thought about Bobby Bones.
1: Dude, the Arkansas fans are pig suey. They are not happy about that football program.
9: No, Richard, you know, like this is my first experience. That is a tremendous fan base. They have a ton. They got to get their P's and Q's together, which is French for getting some of these guys to cut checks, because that's too good of a program. It's too good of a fan base. It's too good of a legacy. It's unbelievable.
1: Yeah.
9: I was totally blown away by the whole experience, mm-hmm. especially the frat parties. But that's another story for another day.
1: My God. Yeah, Thornton Mellon here in Dallas calling the Rich Eisen show. All right, Al, have a good time tonight. We'll chat. Thanks. Call tomorrow. Let's see if you manifested properly. How about that?
9: Listen, it's all about the manifesting. I love it.
1: All right, Al. It's Al in Dallas.
3: See
4: Al. All right, Al.
1: Fire. Can you imagine rolling Scataboo downhill at Aaron Donald? Just to see what you got.
3: Don't do it.
11: Exactly. That's a dumb idea.
3: Don't do it.
11: Don't do it.
4: Oh, they're going to do it.
1: Singletary.
4: They're going to do it.
1: Singletary, you do it.
3: You do it.
1: Yeah. You do it.
3: 26, get in there.
1: Yeah. You do it.
11: They're playing rock, paper, scissors to see who has to do that.
1: Let's not forget, once upon a time, a guy who's now currently the quarterback of the New York Jets once said, oh, my God. Remember that, Gino? The microphone picked up Gino watching Aaron Donald come at him. Oh, my God. By the way, appropriate reaction.
3: Same thing that
1: Brady's reaction was watching the elbow of Jaden Daniels.
4: Brady had a few yesterday.
1: Brady was I think
4: the pee missile.
3: Yeah, he dropped the pee missile.
11: Pee missile was great.
3: He was on fire. By the way, that was a sick throw by Dak.
11: Can we say that?
3: Hit CeeDee Lamb on the sideline. Yeah. Brady was like, I'll pit him with a piss missile. We're like, whoa.
1: But Brady saying that, it's
11: different.
1: It's
11: different.
1: But it's also it's not. I understand he dropped an S bomb, but
11: who cares?
1: I didn't, you know,
11: because it was one of those moments.
1: And you know, Cooper's read worse on the guillotine text chain.
4: That's a fact.
1: From somebody who might be in this room, all capsing his demise yesterday,
4: and it wasn't
1: in
4: me.
1: Real time. But in all seriousness, though, when Tom Brady says, making a throw like that is difficult because, and tells you why it is and what you need to do mentally before you move your arm and attempt that throw, and why it's so difficult to attempt it and why it is dangerous to attempt it and what you need to do to pull it off. I'm like, tell me more.
11: Yeah.
3: Oh, yeah.
1: Tell me more.
3: Yeah. Edge of your seat.
11: I mean, look.
1: Tell me more, Tom. I kind of think you know what you're talking about.
4: We knew there was a big to-do about like players against journalists, and you played and you didn't play, but with all due respect to anyone else,
1: yeah,
11: I mean,
4: when he got the job, is I remember you saying there was no situation where he's not going to be able to shed some light.
1: Right.
3: That's Tom Brady.
1: Being overlooked in the draft.
3: Talk more.
1: Being overlooked in college. Making the most of your situation. Coming back from a knee injury. Winning a Super Bowl, losing a Super Bowl, losing a playoff game, coming back, and going on and on and on. Aikman's the same way. I look forward to him and Buck on the call tonight, you know?
3: Yep.
1: So, all right, let's take a break. We'll come back here on the Rich Eisen Show. News from Minnesota.
11: Oh.
1: News from Minnesota. And I've never seen a team lose a football game this way. That's coming up to wrap up our Monday program.
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1: 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Wherever you are, send a hug and pour one out for the quarterback of NC State, C.J. Bailey. In Vanderbilt, this one was something else, man. I've never seen anything quite like it, where it's a 31-28 game, right? Is that what it was?
3: 31-28 with 6 seconds left.
1: 6 seconds to go. And backed up on their own end zone, pretty much. 6 seconds to go. All Bailey had to do was just go in his end zone, run around, and throw the ball down the field. And instead, he held on to it, and he fumbled it. And Vanderbilt recovered it.
3: In the end.
1: It was kind of a Twilight Zone convergence of too much time left on the clock for you to just knee it out. Or just run it. And there was not enough real estate for you to, I guess, run around before you threw it. If I'm NC State, I just run it out the back of the end zone, give 2 points, and then just punt it in the air. And
3: yeah, so there was 7 seconds left, or 6 seconds left, and it's 4th and 7. They're kind of on like the 6-yard line.
1: Never seen anything like it.
3: He just kind of runs around, goes to his left. There's like 3 seconds left, and then the ball gets punched out.
1: And Vanderbilt wins.
3: Unreal.
1: Just like they drew it up at Harvard Westlake back in the day, right, Coach? before we go, on Overreaction Monday, you're like, Carson Wentz should be the guy the rest of the year. And I'm like, I don't think Kevin O'Connell is going to do that. I know Wentz is a hot hand and he's won twice, but he is the backup to a guy that they really want to see and they put a ton of time and effort into during the spring and the summer to the point where they told J.J. McCarthy, you're now third string. And so it's also a tough message to the locker room to say you too can lose your job if you get injured. So Kyler Murray, after playing only 11 snaps, very few of them of note, in the season opener against the Packers, is cleared protocol and apparently the starter again in Minnesota.
5: Kyler has cleared the final phase of the protocol, and he's doing great. He'll be cleared, and he will start this week against Tampa Bay.
1: All right, there you go.
3: All right.
1: Another must-see game for Week 3, it feels like. They just keep mounting up. Right? Minnesota at Tampa. Minnesota trying to go 3-0, but now it's Kyler Murray versus Baker. First overall pick versus first overall pick. Baker having been paid. Kyler's already been paid. Two Oklahoma Heisman Trophy winning quarterbacks, right? Two guys, similar paths to the National Football League, except Baker bounced around. Now Kyler is in his 2.0 part of his career. And one's 2-0, but not because of him. And one's 0-2 after paying the other. What a massive Week 3 game this is.
3: Wow.
1: Because the Bucs have to have this one. Gotta have it. And if they beat Minnesota and Kyler doesn't perform as well as, say, wait for it, Deshaun Watson, what happens in Minnesota, which could potentially still be leading the division anyway by the end of the week? Or if they lose here, and Chicago loses on Monday night, right? The Packers go first against Atlanta. they could wind up being 2-1. And then the Lions have the Jets. They could be 2-1 along with the Vikings. And the Bears are 1-2 because Caleb's hurt. And that wasn't the conversation coming out of week one by any stretch, which is why everybody's got to take a beat and a breath when you're flipping out about how bad your team is. Or maybe how great your team has looked. Crazy. This league's nuts. And it gets nuttier and more have to see it every single week and season. Monday Night Football, everyone. Tonight, Rams and Giants.
3: Oh.
1: Go say hi to Chris and Sarah.
3: For
1: buy them a drink because they're newlyweds.
3: Absolutely.
1: And go say hi to Mike and ask him to buy you something because he's got a ton of money.
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0: You really think you have a chance against us, Mr. Cowboy?
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3: They give off to Jonathan Taylor. 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Touchdown! I-N-D-Y! 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
3: Daniel Jones over the middle, wide open, caught in the back of the end zone. Tyler Warren, touchdown!
8: Mahomes has time, sends it right side, caught by Travis Kelce, and he dives across the goal line for a touchdown. And the Chiefs make the Colts pay. Right side gift, Jonathan Taylor, falling offensive line to the 20, 15, 10, 5, touchdown! Jonathan Taylor to the house! They play action, Mahomes rolling right, he's at the 10-yard line, throws upfield to the end zone, caught for a touchdown in the back of the end zone. Daniel Jones, he sets up, taking a shot downfield for Laquan Trimble. Laquan's got it!
9: Wow.
8: Inside the 10, he's not down by contact, he rolls it to the 15, and he finds the ball!
10: After review, after the receiver possessed the ball, he was touched, so he's down by contact.
8: Shotgun snap, Jones gives off to Taylor, following his blocks, has to take it out to the left, and he is again tackled for loss.
11: I was trying to finish the game with JT with the ball in his hands. We wanted it to be the last possession.
8: Snap, there's the placement, kick is on its way, has plenty of leg, and it is through and good, and the Kansas City Chiefs sink the Indianapolis Colts.
12: You got to find a way to win that game. Point blank.
11: The way it works in this league, you got to be able to convert and win when you have the chance.
13: We fought like crazy, but it wasn't good enough at the end of the day. We got to find a way to make a play at the end, whether it's offense, defense, special teams.
14: Colts Radio Network and a variety of Colts regarding the Sunday night game and yet another loss in a typical fashion that we have seen this Colts team, especially magnified over the past 10 years. Everybody, good afternoon to you. I know that last night sucked. I know a lot of you are probably tired, but we're going to muddle through, hopefully with a lot of answers for you, too. Certainly sharing a lot of opinions on last night's game. And then moving forward with this team now 0-2 on the season, 33-30 is the final. It is absolutely something that we have all become very normalized about. It is that chance, that opportunity. Man, flip the script for a moment. This Chiefs team is exactly how we felt during the Manning era. You knew that they would find a way. And especially against teams like the Colts, the present day Colts. But you knew the back then golden era Colts would find a way against Jacksonville or against Tennessee versus Houston. Somehow, some way they would find a way. With where this team is right now, man, I hate to really disappoint people here, but I just sit and wait for the bad stuff. I sat there last night and just kind of waited for something to happen. When the Treadwell overruling took place, I thought, you got to be kidding me here. I mean, they're in the house of the team that gets seemingly the benefit of the doubt on every single call imaginable. You watched last night, right? I mean, it's like that Collinsworth had to be beyond a shadow of a doubt convinced that thing was going to be overturned. And again, it was such typical Colts fashion. It was a hell of a play, and Treadwell is out there because Pierce is out. I mean, hell, we'll get to the wide receivers coming up in a minute. And he makes a play on it. Of all people, you're going deep to him. He makes a play on it. Kind of bounces around a little bit. And he ends up catching it. I thought for sure they would say, hey, there was no touch there, or there wasn't clear possession when the touch occurred. You guys were all waiting for it, just like I was. I was there too. You're waiting for that call. And then it was overturned and you get this massive gift. One of the things that Shane Steichen said, do you have that again about how they wanted to make that the final possession? Caleb, let me know if you have that again, because there was no doubt that that was four down territory right there. It was. You end it right there. Either way, you end it right there. And this is not me speaking with bravado. This is just me talking about, you know, the percentages. If you hand that back to Mahomes and then you have a kicker that basically could kick it from Western Illinois and have it be true. This is what Shane Steichen said about the play calling action and his thoughts in that final offensive possession.
13: I think in that situation, we wanted it to be the last possession for us, you know, and so we were going to run it there in that situation, try to let JT win it there at the end.
14: That was four down territory. And while, I was old enough to remember, I was around here when everybody said, run the damn ball. And when you guys all got pissed when they threw the ball, you guys were all angry when they didn't run the ball. And it didn't matter if they stacked the box. It didn't matter if they had 22 dudes playing defense. Hey, you got to run the ball. You have to run the ball. Run it. I was thinking four down territory. And when you get to a circumstance like fourth and eight, you give yourself an option. And listen, I'm never going to say anything bad about Jonathan Taylor, because he's got everything on his shoulders. And now it's going to be even more pronounced if we get even further bad news regarding Alec Pierce later on today. But he's got everything on his shoulders. In fact, so I'm on my way in today, and my mom calls, which is normal. I'm surprised she's not calling right now, kind of forgetting that I'm on the air for the past 25 years. She calls, and she says, I know I love Obi. And I said, yeah, I know you love Obi. Obi Toppin. Loves Obi Toppin. And she said she wanted the address of the Colts. She wants to write Jonathan Taylor a letter. Of course, there's zero way I'm giving her the address of the Colts so she can write Jonathan Taylor a letter. But she wanted to write him a letter of appreciation, because you look at him and he does so much. And then it's like the fan base, the end result is never what is necessary, never what you want. And she wants to write Jonathan Taylor a letter of appreciation. You know, she's a big Obi Toppin fan of the Pacers. And she's actually got a Toppin jersey that she hangs whenever she watches the games. But you know, obviously, I'm not going to give her the address. But when she said that to me, there is a lot to that. There is a lot to that. And when I was watching it at home, as I mentioned already, I just kind of wait for the bad stuff to happen. Yeah, I wait for whatever path the Colts decide to take. The opposite is the one that could have, should have, probably would have worked. I was sitting there last night thinking, at some point, because he seemed absolutely uncoverable. Now, he didn't put up gaudy numbers, not big-time production. But I sat there last night. I felt good when the Colts had the football because they were able to move it. I felt good almost every time they had the football. I felt good when they had the football in that final possession. I thought, well, this is going to be it. And I wanted so much for them to put Josh Downs in.

balls, first or second down. And Josh Downs was uncoverable throughout the game. They had zero answer. And it was a very uninspiring play calling action. And when you leave, everybody in the place knew, everybody watching the game knew, when he turned that over, it was just a matter of time. You had that tremendous gift that was given, and normally you don't get that at Arrowhead if you're any team, much less the Colts, with Treadwell, put you in position, and that's where when Shane Steichen said we wanted that to be the final possession, then do it. And a lot of you are suggesting go for it on 4th and 8. I can understand why you don't go for it on 4th and 8. Yeah, I know, again, it seems like, well, you want to show you have big balls. Well, you also want to be at least a little bit smart. So 4th and 8 seems like, logically, that is not something you're going to go for, but you could help, I think, better your position had you done some different things, been a little bit more innovative. And again, this is all hindsight being 2020. The other thought I had, did you see the Chiefs players were absolutely shocked and awed that game wasn't over, that thing was reversed? I thought, man, I want to see these guys go out there and just shove it right up there. You know what I mean? The rear end. Shove it right that first, just go out, because they were celebrating, they thought it was over, and then, oh, well, wait a minute. And that's just not a common theme in that place, or really anywhere surrounding the Chiefs. Man, I wanted to see them get that first play get easier said than done. And you can see it clearly now, because obviously what they did not work to the tune of them winning the game. It's funny, all the time when I'm doing the Colts pregame huddle like I did last night, and yeah, you know, Rick Venturi and Casey Vallier, Bill Brooks, and during home games, Joe Wrights is with us. And Joe Wrights commonly mentions situational football. Yeah, situational football. You got to play situational. I thought last night was a perfect example of situational football, because it really was do or die for you right there. It was either in that, and I like to bring this up from Remember the Titans all the time, leave no doubt, from Coach Yost to Herman Boone, leave no doubt. There's no way that this guy on the other side gets the football and puts them in position, and Butker hits a 79-yard field goal. There's zero way. I can't believe they had that many possessions, first of all, and an overtime. And you can even go back to the end of regulation if you wanted to get into the world of 4th and 4, you know, at midfield. I'm just talking about that final possession for them. And when Shane Steichen brings up, you wanted to end it right there, you wanted that to be the final possession, then do it. I don't know if anybody's going to understand still, because a lot of the problem right here is the only thing that people will ever understand is that what they do around here and what they have done around here for so many years now doesn't work. That's what everybody knows. And what the Chiefs do outside of when they were injury compromised a year ago and missed the postseason, what they do most always works. And again, you don't have much of a frame of reference unless you go back to the Manny era, because that's exactly how most of, with the exception of a year ago, the Kansas City fans feel about this era. They don't sit around and wait for a bad decision to be made. They sit around and wait for what they truly believe is going to be the final result, and that's them winning the football game. Their guys putting them in position to win the football game. I felt when the Colts offense was on the field, I just felt most of the time it didn't seem like that the Chiefs had much of an answer for it. They had zero answer for Josh. Josh Downs is like running all over the place.
Hey, you could have used him more.

0: Now, yeah, Tyler Warren, they need to unlock him a little bit because he can't get open. And I don't even know what to say about this whole Keenan Allen stuff, all this crap we've had to go through with Keenan Allen, and it has not absolutely been worth an ounce of it. Really, if you want to look back at what could have been the game decider, go a future Hall of Fame wide receiver that's brought in a one-year deal, and the first week you go out and get a Dewey downtown. You got to fight your ass off for that football. That was a half-assed attempt. Got to be better than that. They count on you to do that. That's supposed to be your game. Again, easier said than done, but simply put, that's what you count on. Didn't happen. I don't blame that on Daniel Jones. Go fight for it a little bit. These guys did fight. They fought. And Shane went with, you want to be known as the wheeler and the dealer and the riverboat gambler, and it wasn't that. Once they got that and Kansas City's going, oh my God, we had a call going against us right here. I wanted to see him shove it right up their rear. Just right there. Anybody else with me? That moment. That man, and I know that we were privy to the entire broadcast, and I don't really care. It doesn't matter to me, but I saw most of the Colts fan reaction. And again, that's exactly how this place used to be. During the golden era, every commercial, every promo, every preview, every intro, every halftime show, every post game was about Manning and the Colts, Harrison and the Colts, Wayne and the Colts, Tony. It was all about the Colts. And you go, wait, are they playing anybody? That's exactly how it felt last night, because that's how Kansas City is now. They wait around as a fan base for them to win the game. As a fan base here, you wait around for something bad to happen. And that has been the definition of this organization for the better part of the past 10 years. So why should you not be used to that? It's tough. It really is, because I don't want to go all. I thought a lot of those dudes last night left it out there. Some of them didn't. But I thought a lot of those dudes left it out there. Somebody had sent me a message last night on social media talking about Kapina Gushikin. Hey, you, how do they, I think it was C. Fitch said, hey, how do they pronounce that in Greene County? And I said, C. Fitch, I guarantee you nobody in Greene County knew that dude was on the team. They go, who, what? Who's this again? What did Tirico just say? And I give him credit. He went out there on the slide. He made some plays. He made some plays, and then high-dollar guys, we'll see about the rib situation of Sauce Gardner, and because of that or because of how it's made, he's not really that interested in tackling too much. And Charvarius Ward with a groin. I mentioned to a friend last night, we were going back and forth, I think it was my friend Greg, and I said, I'd just kind of sit back and wait after the Alec Pierce injury. You just kind of sit back and wait for the bad stuff to happen for Ward, and then he doesn't come back out, and they got Hunter Waller out there. And the defense, you want to set some records. This is not a record you want to set defensively. It's funny, like Kansas City ran up, what, 500-plus yards once again, total yards? I didn't think they were that great. Is that weird or what? I didn't think Caleb is the producer in the other studio. I didn't think they're that great. And then all of a sudden they have five. Yeah, you're not going to beat anybody when you give up that yardage. And I don't know if this defense really truly understands who it is or has a clue other than they have non-existent linebacker play. And anybody that ever gave Zaire Franklin crap a year ago should go, uh-oh, I think I was wrong about that. Because he's better. He's like 15 times better than all these dudes. They have nothing right there. Nothing. And you get the occasional pressure. Seems like when you get pressure, you finally started sending, a couple of more dudes late, kind of pressing the issue. But it is defensively an absolute mess. And I'll double back to somebody like Jonathan Taylor. Somebody like Jonathan Taylor deserves a hell of a lot better. He really does. He just doesn't. I don't want my mom to send him a letter. Don't get me wrong. But it's almost like the episode of Seinfeld, the opposite. If Shane Steichen would start, not so much trying to outthink the room every single time and just like go the opposite of what, all right, I'm going to outthink the room. Let me do the opposite. Do the opposite of it. I mean, Chris Ballard, when you're making a decision, do the opposite of what you normally, well, this is what I really like to do. Okay, I'll do the opposite. Because this stuff doesn't work, and it leads to nights like last night. And again, I'm not breaking any news here. Most of the Colts fans were just sitting back and expected Caleb that ultimately to occur. And that is a symbol of an incredibly faulty franchise. That's it.
1: You brought
0: That's
1: up,
0: who they are.
1: You brought up the Treadwell play. I've been saying this ever since watching that happen. I think, John, I was conditioned to be like, yeah, that's probably how this game is supposed to end, like that, because I feel like that's how it always ends in these situations. Just you think you have it, and then it fumbles, and you fumble the game away. Like, I just would have been totally accepting that that was probably how it was going to end, and just threw my hands up in the air.
0: How much money is in that secondary? Because I haven't seen right. Is anybody getting covered? Does anybody ever get covered? And everybody just runs free. It runs free everywhere.
1: Another rough night for Justin Wally.
0: Yeah,
1: I mean that was that's the part to me.
0: Can Lou Anarumo? Is there any adjustment? You just out there. All right, we're going to do a zone, and this is it. Well, it's almost like, well, these are my guys. What do you expect me to do?
1: John, what's worse? Like having a linebacker group that is a lot of guys that, one, you haven't heard of, and two, you kind of know aren't good, having them underperform, or having a secondary that you've invested so much money into and expect to be really good, but is, I don't know. I mean, pick your problem.
0: Yeah,
1: on the defense right now. I don't know what's worse, personally.
0: Here's what's interesting about the coaching dynamic, and most of you right now are very much anti-Shane Steichen. Yeah, I completely understand it. And believe me, all these guys are in the same boat right now. I look at, to me, still, while Daniel Jones, and I still kind of wonder where he completely is right now. Anyone the same thing about Mahomes. I wonder where athletically, like it's not the same Daniel Jones that we saw early last year. I didn't expect it to be, but I still think the Daniel Jones that we see now is drastically better here with Steichen than he was at any point in time with the Giants, with Daboll or whomever. You have to be able to also trust your quarterback in those situations. And honestly, I wanted to see them freewheel it. You get that gift and you, easy for me to say. There are no consequences for me sitting here saying this. But I thought the Kansas City looked like, what just happened here? You celebrate a win and then you got to dial it down. Oh, yeah, and then all of a sudden you got to deepen your own territory, play defense, where all of a sudden now you could very well lose. I mean, the whole script was flipped to where the Colts had the advantage. And with that advantage, they didn't do anything with it. And once again, that is the sign of an organization, and this is who they are. It's funny. We were knocking around, well, are they done? They're 0-2, and most teams don't make the postseason and all those analytics and numbers thrown out there. Well, if you guys get a load of the AFC South, Tennessee, even Jacksonville yesterday didn't look great in Denver, and then, the Houston Texans are 0-2. They're in town coming up on week 3 next week. And you look around and you go, well, that's not so bad. Yeah. everybody realized that's exactly how all these other teams feel about this team here. If you're in Nashville, well, you know, I think we maybe have. They played Philadelphia pretty tough, right? You know, maybe look at the Colts. They're not going, who are they going to be? Well, that's the same thing as all these teams say about the Colts. There have just been so many defining moments and opportunities for this team and this regime specifically. They have been unable to take advantage of. And some of it has been cloaked, as it was a year ago, by injuries and, you know, the dissolving of the end of the season because of the Daniel Jones injury. But most of it has been very much self-inflicted. And last night was just yet another byproduct of that. Caleb Zuber's over there. I'm John right here, and we have a lot of opportunity for you to call over the course of the afternoon. I know we had college action this weekend. I got home in time to watch the second half of the Boilermaker game. They can't stop a nosebleed either, defensively. IU a winner, Notre Dame a winner. The Fever couldn't throw it in the ocean yesterday. We'll be in front of the Fever tomorrow at Pivot Balcony Bar. Hurst and Lamontes brings us to you before the Fever and the Lynx. That's a home and home to end the regular season with Minnesota. And tomorrow we'll be down at Pivot. We have Metallica tickets for you all week long, beginning today. I don't know when we're going to do it. I don't know how we're going to do it. But Metallica tickets, that's June the 5th. Lucas Oil Stadium. It is Avatar, Limp Bizkit, and Metallica coming up in June. June the 5th, Lucas Oil Stadium. You can win tickets before those tickets actually go on sale. The night, last night, I have more thoughts on last night and just the state of the team. However, I will tell you this. I am going to give you a little bit of a ray of positivity. I am. I'm the only one, by the way, in the pick 'em that's 2-0, right? Yeah. Right. So, hey, trust me. I know what I'm doing. I know what I'm doing. I'm going to give you, and a lot of you saw the circumstances kind of unfold in the early afternoon window of games yesterday. But I'm going to give you a little bit of positivity. Not blowing sunshine up your rear end. Not having you drink any Kool-Aid. I think you guys know how I feel about this situation right now. However, week number 3, week number 4, week number 5. And maybe with my picks, too. I may go ahead and flip the script on this bad boy. It also depends on all these injuries we're going to find out about, I'm assuming, later on today. All right, hey. Join us here, by the way, if you're watching via YouTube Live right now, hit like or subscribe. We appreciate that very much so. Thank you. We've got a lot going on today and a lot of time for you. Other than late in the 5 o'clock hour, Stephen Holder joining us. We are absolutely nude, naked. You and I and reaction from last night, because that game was worthy of all this dialogue. Here we go. You and I together. 239-1070. It is the text line 317-239-1070 as well. Caleb's over there. John right here on not an overreaction Monday, a realism Monday. That's exactly what this is about. Realism / normalcy. We'll get in it with you on the other side. Stay right there. It's 93.5-107.5 The Fan.
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18: I thought we got a lot better this week, for sure. A lot of things we need to clean up on all three phases, for sure. But I thought we did a good job of, you know, containing Mahomes for the most part. He made some big plays like he always does. You know, clean up some tackling stuff as well. Obviously, Walker's a good runner. But overall, it was better, but it's not, you know, not where we want it to be yet.
0: Now, they can't tackle a lawn chair, by the way. Seriously, their tackling is atrocious. It is absolutely atrocious, whether it's Walker or Henry or Caleb or somebody out there. They can't tackle. Their defense is so awful. And I sit here before you right now. Somebody's going to have to tell me how that can be fixed. I'm assuming you're going to see, you saw lots of changes either because of injury compromise or just decision making in general. But what else can you really do with this particular roster? I guess you try everything. I would expect you try everything. 4th and 8 in overtime. 4th and 4 in regulation. Those out there that have a big time problem with, I think the most common phrase used to me so far today is, quote, putting your nuts on the table, which is really weird. I don't know why you would do that.
1: Yeah, where does that originate from?
0: Where does the nuts on the table thing happen, all right? I've never in my life just say, hey, I think I'll put my nuts on the table. And hey, I'm tough. Can you tell? Because they're my nuts. Anyway, that has been described to me a number of times with an incredible level of bravado or of toughness. Non-soft. Which of the so-called non-soft, according to most out there, fourth down situations do you feel would be the most egregious or was the biggest missed opportunity? Where did you want to see them go for it? 4th and 8? I just don't think there's any. I think today, if you go for it on 4th and 8, you look like, how should I put it? Don't you kind of look like a horse's ass if you go for it on 4th and 8? Now, granted, to put yourself in better position prior to, I'm all for that. Yes. And I was at home and I'm going, please, Josh Downs somewhere. Josh Downs always came up in big situations and I can't be the only one that noticed he was always open. Always open, or at least enough of a window of delivery. And I get it. Shane Steichen was going to what he feels is his most absolute, and that is Jonathan Taylor. Now, with the mantra of run the damn ball, you know, with the old guy wearing the hat and all that from years ago, you guys, seriously, who always got mad when they didn't run the damn ball, you would be... You wouldn't care if they had 22 people in the box. You just run the damn ball. Run it. Like, I get what you're trying to do, but you have to keep in mind, and again, shout out to Joe Wrights. He always brings this up, and I kind of always view it as a throwaway, but I remember that he played in the NFL, so certainly he would know. Situational football. That situation, the measures that needed to be taken, that had to be it. Mahomes could not see that field again. Win, lose, or draw, could not see it again. And you have to put yourself in a better situation. And I just thought that Kansas City was prime for it. They were celebrating a win. in dramatic fashion. They thought they were going to lose. They had to track down Treadwell, who was running at about half a mile an hour. I mean, he was like me sprinting down there. But they thought they were going to lose it right there. And then all of a sudden they win, or at least they think they do. The call is overturned. They're back out there. And I just thought that was the moment. That was the moment you try to hammer that thing down. Just right at him. I know. I sound like Nuts on the Table guy right here. I've heard that so many times today via social media. I do. I get it. Listen, I'm from Greene County. I've heard them all. I know. And you're right. Here's how I know you're right, because they lost. And the problem that we have is you think that every decision that is going to be made is going to be a faulty one, and you're not wrong. That is how you have been dictated to feel because of the consistent failures. Because you don't live up to expectations. Because you don't see the results. That is so much the definition of this organization right now. I don't even know if winning in Kansas City or winning game number 3 for the first time against Houston, who's also 0-2, I don't know if that is ever going to help anybody's thoughts of where this organization is and what needs to be done to even approach what you were promised. To even approach what you were told. That is just where you are. So 4th and 8, 4th and 4. Which one did you want to see them do more? Either? I mean, it can also be neither. Yeah.
1: I hate saying this, John, but I understood both decisions. I did understand that if you gave the Patrick Mahomes the ball back with that much time, you're probably just asking for it.
0: He just couldn't see the ball again.
1: I think what I have more of a problem with is what Shane Steichen said after the game, which we played the clip in the first segment, which is, we wanted to run the clock out. Dude, you're at the 17-yard line with 3.5, 4 minutes left in the game. You're not running the clock out either way. So if that was the thought process, then I have a real
0: You can win it with your offense.
1: Just scoring a touchdown.
0: Win it or lose it with your offense. You are going to lose it with your defense. That absolutely. Defense can't stop us. But you're going to lose it with it.
1: So and if you want to just, a lot of people focus in on the play calling. I get it. I think in this situation last year where the Colts were at Kansas City, they had 2 fourth-quarter drives where they passed it on all 6 downs and went 3 and out in both. And people were saying, why aren't we running Jonathan Taylor? So, and I think you alluded to that in your open. So I am with you there. I just have a problem with the explanation. There's no way you're running the clock out once you get down there with Treadwell. There's no way. There's no way. So. I just think, yeah, maybe it does change the math on what you call her. The 2nd and 11 play is what I think was the real issue.
0: The opposite, like Costanza.
1: Or even, what do you think about just like doing the opposite of what the other team wants you to do? Like, what did the Chiefs want the Colts to do there? Run it or pass it? Like, don't do that.
0: To me, you had 2 weapons that you could trust, and that was Taylor, and that was Downs. I just wanted to see Downs get an opportunity
1: chance, right?
0: Because he had 7 receptions in that game, and he didn't have huge stats, but 7 receptions, and he was open on every one. I mean, they couldn't cover him. They didn't have any answer for him. Now, a lot of you are complaining about deferring, going into overtime. I don't care about that. I know. Well, the analytics say, well, you nerds can take your analytics and do what you nerds do with your analytics. I don't mind that. You want to see what they do, and then you try to counter. But you don't want to see them with the ball again. What you have the opportunity to close. You have to close it, and you obviously trust your offense, or you should, more than your defense. You win it or lose it with that group. That's that. I mean, you went for it big with Laquon Treadwell. That surprised the world. Steve Spagnuolo's a really good defensive coordinator. Nobody was ready for that. And Snead is still trying to run and catch up. All right, 239-1070 is that number. I mentioned Nude on the show today until Stephen Holder joins us at 5:30 with an update, I'm sure, on injuries and such. And Brad's going to lead with reaction on this Monday. Brad, hello.
17: Hey, thanks for the call, man. I've been a fan of this franchise for nearly 25 years. I've got a three-part loaded statement regarding the state of the franchise. Number one, assuming the season goes the way we think it's going to go, if Irsay fires Steichen and Ballard, what she has given the fan base zero confidence he can put together a front office, scouting department, defensive staff that can put a championship defense on the field. Number two, with all the injuries we've had throughout the offseason, in season, over the years, is it time we look at our strength and conditioning coach, our medical staff, our playing services on the practice field at Lucas Oil? I think over time, Jim Irsay, before he passed, said he was going to replace those. I'm not sure if that happened. Number three, in my opinion, this franchise thinks they do something special when they lose, when they play close and lose. There's zero toughness in that building, in my opinion, because Medusa said there's a sense of urgency. Now, I don't know where that urgency is, but nobody wants to look at her ugly ass on the sideline for 3 hours.
0: Oh, man, come on, man. I don't need that crap, all right? Come on. Let's have some freaking sense. Let's have some sense. Make some points and get your hell off. Get the hell off. I don't need that crap. You need your ass whipped. I don't need that. All right, so this whole thing is malfunction. It has nothing. What? Come on, man. You got to be better than that. JMV, the staff. See, now that's the first one out of the gate. Where's Butch? Butch, can you save the show? Come on, man. Listen, you may not like that she's down there. That's fine. But don't be a jackass. You don't need to be a jackass. You got to deal with enough of them all the time. Hell, I couldn't even talk about basketball yesterday like jackasses after midnight. Well, these jackasses after midnight last night. The staff needs to start scripting the last 16 plays of the game instead of the first 16. So here's what I was told about this. That it's not so much a scripting as it is a reaction to the down and distance situation. Like it's already, you've got, obviously you have in mind something, but it's a reaction to the down and distance. Hey, listen, everybody, the fair game stuff, the jackassery doesn't need to happen. Unless, if you want to bring it to me, bring it to me. You can save the jackassery for me. All right? That's not what we do. Quick one will come back. Stephen Holder, not until 5:30. I get to some of you guys on hold coming up on the other side. Metallica tickets for everybody but that last dude that called in. At least the opportunity is there. 93.5 107.5 The Fan.
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0: Colts 0-2. Houston 0-2. That's week three. I've got bullseye passes for you later on today. Metallica tickets coming up, too. Last night was brutal, and normally it would be incredibly brutal if not you being used to situations like this, or what makes it even worse, you anticipating situations like what we witnessed last night. Because there's zero way I'm the only one. Caleb's over there. I'm John, and Michael is on line two at 239-1070. Michael, hello to you.
3: How are you, sir?
0: Great. Go ahead.
3: Well, I just wanted to say my family, they live in Indianapolis. I live in southern Indiana. They've had season tickets since day one. I inherited two seats the year before Andrew Luck retired. And my wife keeps yelling at me about spending the $7,000 that I spend every year to watch this horrible product that they put on the field. And I've got one more year in my contract, and I promised her after that I was going to let my seats go. I got great seats, and I never thought that I would ever be in the situation that I'm in right now. But I'm tired of driving 4 hours a Sunday to watch that.
0: Nate, that is perfectly reasonable. And I talk about this all the time, whether, Michael, it's somebody like you and your family, or it's the advertisers that sink so much into it. You with your disposable income, or the advertisers with a belief, and you guys have seen basically zero return on investment for the better part of 10 years. So, yes, there is nothing wrong with how you feel about this situation right now, or how you have felt, because I'm assuming this is not new ground for you. This is probably something you've discussed already.
3: Well, like I said, I never thought I would be where I'm at, but, and I'm not going to name call like that idiot did before me. I mean, that's ridiculous.
0: Yeah, you call me names. Everybody call me names. That's okay. Well, you don't need to be calling anybody else names, though.
3: I just found your show a week ago, and when I listened to you for the first time, it was like you were in my head. Your voice was coming. Everything you say makes sense. It's totally true, and it's unacceptable, and I'm just sick of it.
0: Thank you, Michael. I appreciate that. Generational. That's because we're both Southern Indiana dudes right here. Now, it is perfectly understandable to feel that way. Because, listen, I know a lot of the advertisers, they also feel that way. It has just been this vicious cycle. And this is normalcy, and it's not what it's supposed to be. This is not what you have been promised year after year. So, perfectly understandable. All right, hour two is completely open. You got more of your responses on the other side. Hammer and Nigel's waiting on me out in the hallway right there. Let me take a break. We'll come back. You guys stay right there. More on week number two. I will give you my thoughts on 3, 4, and 5, which you may find interesting, outrageous, and then, much like Michael, I may end up losing you. I may no longer be in your head regarding my thoughts on those next three games. That's coming up next. 93.5, 107.5, The Fan.
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10: Game tied at 30. Harrison Butker trying to beat the Colts with a game-winning field goal in overtime for the second straight season. Snap. There's the placement. Kick is on its way. Has plenty of leg. And it is through and good. And the Kansas City Chiefs sink the Indianapolis Colts in overtime, 33-30.
11: Matt Chandler, voice of the Colts, the disappointing ending last night on Sunday Night Football. But again, something that I'm assuming most of you are used to, if you're like me. Colts Radio Network, Caleb's over there. I'm John in here. Hour number two and road shows the rest of the week where I'd love to see you guys out. Yeah, bullseye passes. You know how that works, too. Yeah, regardless of the circumstances inside, game day experience is made. That's what I can do for you. Just lean on me for help. I can be your hero, baby. Who sings that? Is that Enrique Iglesias? Why I just did that? There goes my nuts
12: you
11: on the table.
12: You got that right. I don't know if I've heard this song.
11: My nuts are no longer on the table singing that.
12: I'm going to look up the origin of...
11: I don't know why that just popped into my head, but I wish it wouldn't. Murph writes this, 317-239-1070. If Shane was looking at the clock after the Treadwell catch, he was not playing to win, period. Man, I just so wanted them to go immediately. I know Jonathan Taylor is the best player on this team. But just that shock and awe. Let's shock these punks. These guys were celebrating. They felt it was over. Mahomes was on the field. Everybody was skipping around. Everybody was happy. But I completely understand it's not going for it on 4th and 8. I wouldn't have either. But to have yourself at 4th and 8 is the problem. Now, we'll say this. I take that back. 4-down territory, I guess, is 4-down territory. You don't want to give the ball back to Mahomes. I struggled with that one last night, but I struggled for the most part with it just because of what went into leading up to 4th and 8. You can't let Mahomes back on the field. You can't do it. And then you get Butker that can probably kick a 73-yarder if need be. It just, all it takes is going to, and then the problem is, then you go and you're no longer relied upon your offense. You're going to rely on your defense, and you can't rely on them to do anything but miss tackles and not cover anybody and be really expensive and not cover anybody and miss tackles. That's the only thing, unless it's my man Gushikin, and then you put him in there, he's going to make some plays right here. Yeah, no, we are all on the same page with that. What? Who? Right there with you. JMV, you know Jonathan Taylor's the best player on the team. Newsflash, so do the Chiefs. Well, they were locked and loaded for that right there. I cannot be the only one, and I'm shocked that I'm the only one to mention it. Josh Downs has to get a chance. And maybe that was the third down chance with the scramble with Jones. I'm not sure, but Josh Downs has to have a chance. Besides Jonathan Taylor, Josh Downs to me is the only other, like, truly sure thing. That's not a guard. I cannot be the only one that felt that way. Randy says this. Thank you, Randy in Greenwood. Knowing that takes 1 point off your man card standings. Hey, I deserve that. I can't believe I referenced Enrique. Like, there are 1,000 hero songs in my head. You know, I could have gone Foo Fighters. How about that? Terrible. You wanted to say something, Caleb?
12: I'm waiting to just for you to tap me in.
11: Chime in. That's okay.
12: I think it's actually incredible. And I get it. We're spending a lot of time talking about this play calling snafu at the end, if you want to call it that. It is amazing to me that that's been 80% of the conversation, and probably rightfully so, but that only 20% has been how just awful this defense is at the moment. Like historically bad.
11: The 76 Seahawks, were they the expansion team in the 76 Seahawks?
12: Was that their first year?
11: Was that the Seahawks and the Buccaneers, their first years? 76.
12: There was a lot of discussion last night about what the stat actually was. I guess the 2016 Raiders were also in this, like, conversation.
11: So total yards.
12: Yes,
11: right?
12: Total yards through two games. It's amazing. And, like, one of my biggest takeaways last night, John, was right as the game ended and the camera pans to DeForest Buckner, like, two or three different times, and he looks defeated. You know, that to me just says it all in that moment. I can't speak for what was running through his mind.
11: Well, they're used to being defeated. There's no doubt. Yeah.
12: I think that's part of it, right?
11: Nine straight. That is being defeated.
12: And yes, you
11: were. This is like Bengals and Browns and old school Buccaneers and Saints territory. This is bad. Do we really, nine straight, do we realize how bad that is? That's not, oh, by the way, this is a little bit of a rut. Nine straight losses. Saints, Buccaneers, Browns, Bengals of a couple of decades. Anybody else want to chime in with some of the worst? This is awful.
12: Lions. It's so
11: nine straight.
12: Yeah, and it just in historically bad fashion. So I am just sitting here, you know, just.

0: Can you not find like a competent linebacker? Is there like a Walmart parking lot somewhere where you can find somebody? Is there, you guys know any linebackers out there? There's got to be somebody. Like, I'm waiting for Butch's call, because Butch, there's no way, if Butch has the inclination to call today, that this is going to be a good day for him. Now, it was a lot closer. His wife was a lot more accurate about this, you know, his smoking hot wife, than Butch was back on Thursday. But how can your linebackers be that bad, that ineffective? And let's just say that useless. How can it be that? How can you go and you have space to sign?
1: All in season, by the way.
0: And the other thing with wide receiver, too, I'm watching a complete waste now is watching Stephon Diggs make plays in Washington, and now he's going to have to make plays for Marcus Mariota for the foreseeable future. You had him for a song. You knew the situation, and you were completely ill-prepared. And what is most frightening is everybody around here said that. Everybody around here anticipated that. Except for this organization. That is the root, and always will be, the root of the situation. And when you could have, you know, just average blowhards like my dumbass, or fans or anybody else say, hey, and then turn out to be right. No wonder Michael calls and says, hey, all these years, I've said this all along, you have been promised situations with an absolute non-delivery. No results, no return on investment. It's funny, somebody mentioned, you know, we're living in a world of apathy right now. I don't sense the apathy because everybody's pissed. You look at last night and the couple of fourth down calls, or a lot of you are upset about the coin toss. I'd be most upset about being 9 straight games as a loser. That leaves a mark. A couple of things also last night. The fourth down situations, you know, all that we've talked about so far. This game changed on a dime when the veteran, I guess future Hall of Fame wide receiver, that looks about as interested as this floor covering right now playing, did not fight for a football that he should have fought for. So that turnover, I know you're going to say, well, you're not going to blame Daniel Jones. No, that wasn't the quarterback. The veteran wide receiver that's supposed to be that good has to get that. So that was a gift. And that was ultimately a gift you can look back on that was a defining moment, certainly in the game. And I'll give credit where credit is due on the other side. Former Boilermaker and high school standout George Karloftis kept the Colts in it with that offsides penalty. So shout out to George, man. Without George, I mean, who knows? Maybe you don't even go that far with that offsides penalty. So shout out to George. Nines. I can't get over the 9 straight times. Yeah, no, you guys are all watching Isaiah Rodgers run around, make plays yesterday. Yeah. It's a piece of work right now. It really is. Rob writes this, the Colts have no playmakers, no leaders, no culture, a horrible front office, no accountability, and no backbone. But at least they have cap space. Chris Ballard has been stealing money for a decade. All this stuff that we're talking about right now is stuff that we talked about was going to be necessary in the offseason. So what gives? We know what gives. 239-1070 is that number. On hold, the longest is Jason. Jason, welcome to hour number 2 of this show. Go ahead.
2: Hey, how you doing, John?
0: Great, Jason.
2: Love your show. Thanks for having me.
0: Appreciate you. Yep.

0: Just two things. One, I just want to say why I would go for the 4th and 8 over the 4th and 4. I mean, the fourth and four, I felt like, you know, we still had a chance to win that game. So the field goal made sense to me, but the 4th and 8, I mean, you were accepting that you were either going to tie or lose. And an organization that's lost 8 consecutive games, I just feel like a tie really wasn't going to do it for me as a fan.
1: Right.
2: Even though you could argue that with the AFC South, because it's the epicenter of suck, that, you know, maybe you could do yourself a little bit, certainly more good than to lose. Yeah, but I get what you're saying. You're right.
0: Well,
2: you are right.
0: It almost made me think the Colts, because Houston lost and went to 0-2, maybe take that tie, going for the tie more into account because the division is so sad, or were we just not willing to go for the win on the road? I mean, I don't know. It was just frustrating.
2: You can't say after the game that you won to finish it off with that possession. That's why you call the plays and not leave it and not let Mahomes back out there. And then you counted on your defense to get a stop when you knew damn straight your defense had zero chance of stopping anything.
0: Absolutely. Absolutely. Yeah.
2: That's the problem that you have. That's really talking out of both sides of your mouth. And to me, that makes the whole situation. It's one thing to be completely ineffective and losing games and disappointing, but ain't nobody out there going to hear that and believe it.
0: Absolutely. And then, you know, my other thing too is Daniel Jones. If this turns into a 0-3, 0-4 team and we're looking to rebuild, are we really going to extend that second year for $44 million, or is that just something that at that point you just look at?
2: Yeah, you got to figure out. I guess if you're asking, if you look ahead, you got to figure out who's going to play quarterback next year, right? Who's going to play quarterback next year? I'd make this argument. I think there's a really good reason to believe why Daniel Jones has looked the part. You know, and obviously the first 8 games of a year ago has been the Steichen influence. And you kind of wonder what somebody else might think about that, or maybe not think about that, if that makes sense.
0: Right,
2: so, yeah, I mean, the whole thing, here's why we are where we are. We are here because of the trade deadline deal a year ago. If that would have finished things off in the fashion in which it did, then I think changes, if you would have still occupied a first round selection and could have made some, I think everything is washed out. But you were forced to stay with this because you compromised 2 first rounders in that first rounder. So I think you're just going with it because really, when you think about it, what is your other alternative here? And that's kind of why we are where we are, the Sauce Gardner deal.
0: I mean, there isn't, I agree that that's the alternative, but is there really that much of a disparity between like a Jameis Winston at $5 million versus a Daniel Jones at $44 million?
2: Well, it depends on if you have first rounders, and it wouldn't necessarily have to be a Jameis Winston. It could be, you know, maybe you're waiting until next year. Or maybe it is somebody like that as a veteran this year, and then you're waiting on the draft next year. But, you know, either way, you're 0-2, and nobody sees any light at the end of the tunnel because you don't have a first rounder next year either. So this looks even longer than it would have had you made that deal. So again, I think the deal dictated the entirety of the terms in which we find this franchise in right now.
0: Right.
2: What else you got?
0: That's it. You know, I'm just hoping for better things, but I got to think if we're 0-3, 0-4, you know, a lot of wheels are going to be in motion to potentially just look at as a rebuild completely.
2: Yeah, and kind of wonder if somebody's going to fall. Yeah. Somebody's going to get, yeah. You come back. Listen, you come back, for example, you lose next week, and thanks for the call. And then you go to London and you lose to Marcus Mariota and you're 0-4. Somebody's ass is in trouble. That's why, and I feel like that I'm in a position right now, Caleb, to make this claim. I want to pick the Colts. I'm 2-0 in the season. I'm the only 2-0 clown in this building. I feel like I want to go with the Colts in week three. Not because I feel great about it, but I've watched the act of the Texans. It's like you watch their offense. It's their crap water offense against the Colts' crap water defense. Which crap water prevails?
1: The stoppable force versus the movable object.
2: So then you have to look at, do you take the defense of the Texans over the Colts offense? And normalcy would lead you to believe you absolutely do. They have been on the field the entirety of the first two games. They don't really look the part right now either. So week three and week four, there is no, you go, you 0-4 and you lose to Marcus Mariota in London. Somebody's ass is grass. There's no way around it. Is there?
1: These next two games are the era. This is it. That's what I believe. I'm glad you brought it up.
2: I'm right. I want to pick them in week three because I am such a non-believer right now. I know that the Colts have proven to me how you should be a non-believer. But you do. You have, honestly, three real non-Kool-Aid drinking, non-rainbow smoke blown up somebody's rear end opportunities in the next 3 weeks. Now, it may be short-lived, don't get me wrong, because now all of a sudden you get the Giants that look a lot better after 1 week of play. They play later on tonight on Monday Night Football. The Vikings are 2-0. You get the Eagles later on. Now, all of a sudden, the later portion of the schedule looks more difficult, but you still live within the AFC South, which monumentally sucks once again. These three opportunities, and especially this Sunday at home and then in London, the tail of the tape, and I said this all along, the first 5 weeks of the season will tell the story. Quick break. We'll come back. You guys on hold. I'll get to you. Stephen Holder at 5:30. Metallica tickets. June the 5th. Lucas Oil Stadium. I know you guys just want to see Durst and Limp Bizkit. But for others, Metallica will be the headliner. Your chance to win those coming up. And a lot of your dialogue, I promise I'll get to you. 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
4: The topics on the review today are not the most uplifting as the Colts fell to the Chiefs 33-30 in overtime. Second straight year the Colts lose an overtime game in Kansas City at Arrowhead Stadium, and the loss drops the Colts to 0-2 for the second time in 3 years. The Colts struck first midway through the opening quarter. Daniel Jones engineered 11-play, 65-yard drive, capped it off with a 1-yard touchdown pass to tight end Tyler Warren to take a 7-0 lead. Kansas City answered quickly after a Colts turnover, though, as Patrick Mahomes connected with Travis Kelce on a 13-yard touchdown to give the Chiefs a 10-7 advantage after a quarter. But the Colts stayed within striking distance there in the second quarter behind the leg of Spencer Schrader, who drilled field goals from 42 and 49. After Mahomes found Xavier Worthy for a go-ahead touchdown late in the half, Jonathan Taylor responded with one of the biggest plays of the night, breaking free for a 24-yard touchdown run with less than a minute remaining to send the Colts into halftime with the lead 20-17. Kansas City's offense took control in the third quarter, going on long drives to match those of the Colts. Mahomes marched the Chiefs 80 yards on a 14-play drive and found Jalen Royals on a 1-yard score, putting the Chiefs back in front 24-20. Early in the fourth quarter, Harrison Butker extended the Chiefs' lead to 7, but the Colts responded with their best drive of the night. It was a 13-play, 64-yard march, ended with a Taylor-powering run from 5 yards out, tying the game at 27 with 5:37 to go in the fourth quarter. Neither team could find the end zone again in regular regulation, sending the primetime showdown into overtime, and the extra session delivered even more drama. Harrison Butker's 31-yard field goal gave Kansas City a 30-27 advantage as the Chiefs scored on their first drive of overtime, but Daniel Jones answered by moving the Colts into range for a 38-yard Spencer Schrader kick to tie the game at 30. The Colts chose to go for the tie in that situation rather than try for a 4th-and-8 from the 15-yard line of Kansas City. A Chiefs stop there would have won them the game. Mahomes had one final answer, getting the ball back with just over 3 minutes to go in overtime, and the Chiefs drove 46 yards in the closing minutes, setting up Butker again for the game-winning 40-yard field goal as time expired in overtime. Mahomes finished with 382 passing yards and 3 touchdowns, while Kenneth Walker III added 117 rushing yards. And for Indianapolis, Jonathan Taylor rushed for 92 on the ground and 2 scores, while Josh Downs led receivers with 72 yards. So the Colts battled hard, but they still have so much to clean up, and injuries are now under the microscope, and the Colts defense has now surrendered over 1,000 yards and 74 points on the young season, and big plays allowed have been an issue through a pair of games for the Colts defense. Up next, a pivotal game in Week 3 against an AFC South rival. The Houston Texans come to Lucas Oil Stadium in 6 days. That's it for the Colts Review today on 93.5 and 107.5 The Fan.
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17: We stay dry, mostly cloudy, and cool across central Indiana overnight, with temperatures falling into the upper 50s. Mostly cloudy skies expected to continue for Tuesday, temperatures topping out near 69 degrees. I'm Fox 59 meteorologist Kendall Wilson for The Fan.
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2: Nine straight losses. How many times again?
19: Nine times.
2: I don't even know where to begin with that. Nine straight losses. See, that's when I mention, and I get what you're saying, because I've got a shred of belief. Because the AFC South is so crappy. When you say, well, they still have the Titans twice and the Texans twice starting this Sunday. And, you know, the Jaguars. But the problem is, that's how these other teams feel about the Colts. The Colts are what we felt that the Titans and the Texans were back during the golden era. That's who the Colts are. That's how these other teams, their other fan bases feel about the Colts. That is such an incredibly awful situation to be a part of. I told the story a little bit earlier, so my mom called. Stayed up late last night. Watches the Colts lose 33-30 in overtime. A game that they certainly could have won, but being this era of the Colts, I don't think anybody really truly expected them to win. And I think that's fair, because that's what you've seen. Those are the results you've had most of the time. Why should you believe? And they followed that up. Jonathan Taylor, a couple of touchdowns. Didn't go over 100 yards, but clearly is still the guy on this team. So my mom calls me on my way in here today and says, hey, can you give me the Colts address? Because I want to write Jonathan Taylor a letter of thank you. And I said, well, no, probably not. I'll not do that. But it is just a part of a mechanism that, simply put, does not work. I'm going to tell you, as I stated a little bit earlier, you go 0-4. If you lose on Sunday, and then you lose in London to Marcus Mariota, he's no Billy Kilmer or no Theismann or no Rippon. You lose to Marcus Mariota after Jaden Daniels, if you guys saw that horrific injury yesterday, that was frightening. Then somebody's going to get clipped. I don't know how you could come back 0-4 after losing to Marcus Mariota. And I'm not out there for somebody to lose their gig. I just don't know how you would have anybody in this building. 317-239-1070 is the number. JMV, the Ursay ladies aren't paying anybody beyond their current contracts, so the whole staff is safe all season. As I mentioned, though, Nick, 0-4 losing to Mary, it can't happen. That's why I've got to pick these guys to win on Sunday, so they win on Sunday. The Pied Piper of winning picks, although against the number, I was great against the number last week. Of this past week, week one. I don't think I was great against the number in week two. JMB, the first two games of the season, the Chiefs looked to be back in championship form. The Colts took them to OT at Arrowhead. I see a glass half full. Matty Matt, I didn't honestly think the Chiefs were that great. Is that me? I didn't think they're that great. I think Walker's good, and Mahomes can deal that defense. If not for the Colts being so bad, I didn't think that defense. I felt every single time the Colts offensively had an advantage. I did not feel as if the Chiefs had too many stops in them. I just didn't. Maybe I'm wrong to feel that way. Ryan's in Pendleton, JMV. Hypothetical, if you're the new general manager, what asset are you trading to get a first-round pick? I don't even know. Problem you're going to have is those first-round picks are going to be valuable. You're supposed to have this incredible quarterbacking class coming out. There are a lot of other teams out there that want to do the same thing and have more leverage to be able to do so. Yeah, compromising that selection is the reason why we are right here. Corey Kenny writes this, whole game changes when we called for a fair catch and let it bounce. Also, how was not a first down for Allen? I can't be more obvious than that. I don't know why you have to challenge that. Why? I mean, they have Hawkeye and tennis, and they have the whole thing in baseball. What are we jackassing around with whatever we're jagging? You have to use a challenge on that, and it fails. I think they said his ass end was down prior to, I don't know. It just really, like, my eyeballs must be playing tricks on me because it looked. JMV, didn't Shane go for a win rather than a tie a couple of years ago in an overtime game? I think the problem is you're always choosing the wrong one, and there is plenty of evidence where things have not worked in the past, and that's kind of where we were last night. I get what you're saying. Like, nothing that he did is outside the ordinary. But as I mentioned a little bit earlier, Frisky, Joe Wrights always tells me this, and now I really do buy it more than ever, situational football. The situational football, and you'll hear that with Joe coming up at 6 o'clock tonight, a part of Colts Roundtable. Situational football and then overtime would dictate that there's no way in the stinking world you surrender that football back to Patrick Mahomes and the Chiefs offense, giving them time on the clock and a chance to win it, especially with a field goal. I would challenge you with a touchdown, but especially with a field goal. You, four down territory was created, and I understand the decision on fourth and eight, but you got to position yourself better in the downs leading up. You can't be in fourth and eight mode. But you cannot give that ball back. And even Shane said that we wanted to win it and lose it on that final possession. Well, you really didn't do that. You know, instead of leaning on your offense to put the nail in the proverbial coffin, you gave it back to your defense to defend something that they're absolutely incapable of defending. And that is the most clear you can get with this team right now. They can't stop a nosebleed. Yet, you give it back to Mahomes, and there's time. And that was a foregone conclusion, Caleb.
1: Yeah. No, it was. We all knew what was coming. I don't agree with the explanation from Shane afterwards, because, again, there's no way that you could run the clock out when you're at the Kansas City 17 with 4 minutes to go. So if you kick a field goal there, they're going to have time to go down and score. So the only way to make that the last possession of the game is you score a touchdown. So that's where I understand the fans' criticism of, like, hey, can we be more aggressive?
2: By the way, the cleaning up of things, especially defensively, I don't know how you clean it up, because I don't think they're capable of cleaning it up. I don't think they have the personnel to clean it up.
1: I think that's true.
2: Darnell's on line 5 at 239-1070. Darnell, welcome to the show.
19: Hey, can you hear me okay?
2: I can hear you just fine, Pods.
19: All right, thank you. Hey, thanks for taking my call. Just give me 30 seconds.
2: Yeah.
19: I really think I have the fix. The glaring hole from last year to this year is our wide receiver core. Last year, this time, we felt good about our wide receivers. Pittman was the number one for us. Mitchell was good. We had Warren. I really think Pierce became, he was a benefit. He benefited from the coverage and the attention that our other receivers got. We've always been a B-player team, like the placers, and everybody plays their role. I think the fit should be we package and trade Keenan Allen for a second and a third and go get Marvin Harrison. He'll play better with us anyway, and I'd like to hear your feedback on that.
2: Sure. Hey, Darnell, yeah, thank you for the call. While Marvin Harrison Jr. hasn't done anything, there's nobody in their right mind that will ever do that. That would never happen. And maybe in fantasy football, that would certainly happen. There's no way in hell that would ever happen. Keenan Allen looks washed. He looks done. A lot of people have said that kind of looks like Andre Johnson when Andre Johnson got here. He looks done. I doubt if there's really anybody that's chomping at the proverbial bit to get a hold of some Keenan Allen.
1: This is this besides the point, probably.
2: Yeah, I'm just answering his question, because that's obviously...
1: Listen.
2: Nothing will ever happen regarding that.
1: I'm saying what I'm about to say is even besides the point, but like, John, like, what... I don't want to be too critical, but what did we hear when he got here? Oh, he's just a smart football player. Oh, like I've worked with him for years, and he's going to add so much value. And then he looks like that. It's insulting, I think, in some ways, to the intelligence of us fans.
2: And I'll even take, like, the downtown situation out of it. Right. Just on the football field, he does not look like he belongs.
1: Well, exactly.
2: He doesn't look like it looks like he and Shane met one another on the field before the game. They don't look like they've known one another for years.
1: Exactly. That's all we heard, was the relationship's great. This is going to help. Like, I think that adds to my frustration. Is that I get told that this is going to be awesome and this is exactly what we need. We waited forever to sign him, though. But now that he's here, it's just going to be seamless. And it looks like that. And he don't even want to fight for the ball. Like that's the insulting of the intelligence to me as a fan, and that I get really frustrated
2: that
1: with.
2: That could have been as big a moment in that game as any of this stuff we're talking about at the end.
1: Absolutely.
2: Was that Fulton or who picked that ball off?
1: I'm so frustrated.
2: I can't remember. Was it Fulton? He was the one that was getting, he was constantly getting work.
1: Yeah. And he, honestly, like we're getting in the weeds here, but that is one thing that I wish Snead got worked too.
2: I didn't think the Chiefs' defense really did anything that great. It didn't seem like they ever got too much pressure whatsoever. And other than once or twice, I thought that Daniel Jones and the offensive line handled it. I thought Carl Loftus gave them, you know, a big opportunity to sustain a drive with the silly offsides that, you know, move them. I think it was it third and 12, third and 11, something like that. And then they end up with third and 5, converted after that. And a shout out to Carl Loftus for that from Purdue. This team obviously has no margin for error, and you can't do that. Rough. Stephen Holder's going to join us coming up later on the 5 o'clock hour.
1: I do want to throw something in here.
2: Yeah.
1: Shane Steichen speaking right now to the media.
2: What is he saying?
1: From our friend James Boyd, still gathering information on Alec Pierce's surgically repaired left heel, which Steichen confirms he did, quote, aggravate, end quote. No further info. James said he asked if Pierce will play against the Texans, and Steichen said, I don't know right now. Maybe we can discuss this on the other side.
2: Yeah.
1: Am I missing something here? The surgery was on his heel? I thought it was the ankle. I don't.
2: He doesn't look like he's going to be ready to play anytime soon. And don't get me into, and this is not for today, don't get me into the waiting for the surgery stuff. Because then I'm going to get verbally drunk. I know everybody's going to preach to me. Well, it made sense tactically, free agent. And I've been told this by everybody that covers the team around here. And I think we all know how I feel about it. Quick break. We'll come back. Stephen Holder at some point. Shane Steichen with the media. More tidbits, I'm sure, on the other side. If you're on hold, we'll get to you too. Metallica tickets on the way. Don't go anywhere. And unless you're going to like or subscribe to what you see right now on YouTube Live, we appreciate that. 93.5, 107.5, The Fan.
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2: Colts a loser last night. Sunday night football in overtime. 33-30. Texans, also a loser. The battle of 0-2s in week number 3 at Lucas Oil Stadium. The Texans score 6 points. The Colts have lost 9 straight, and the Texans scored 6 points in their second consecutive loss this season. Bengals 20-6 over the Texans. The Titans had an opportunity. They blow it. Eagles win 24-20. I think that's the first time they've won on the road against the Titans and or back in the day, the Oilers franchise since 1991? Am I making up that stat? Hopefully so. And the Jaguars couldn't cut it. On the road, Denver at home gets Jacksonville. First loss of the season, 20-13. Monday Night Football, Giants and Rams from SoFi. That is the site of Super Bowl. Is that 61? What Super Bowl is it right now?
1: Yeah, it'll be 61.
2: Good for me. I'm right on top of everything here. All right, 4th and 8, overtime. 4th and 4, regulation. The deferring for the coin flip. What are the decisions do you have the most problem with? Those are three. I think you know where I stand. I just, the whole play calling idea, you have to leave it right there with your final offensive possession and OT, win or lose. And if you truly did not want to give the ball back to Patrick Mahomes, 4-down territory. That is, to me, the ultimate of situational football. More bullseye passes to give away. Metallica tickets as well. I don't have time to take your call. I'll tell you what we'll do. We'll wait till the other side to do some of these calls, too. Metallica tickets, Stephen Holder coming up at 5:30. Anything more interesting regarding Shane Steichen's meeting with the media? So nothing on Alec Pierce, which is not at all unexpected. But let's just say the eyeball test goes, easily. Anything else we gather?
1: They're gathering, quote, more information. Still gathering, quote, more information on Alec. That's about it. Yeah. Not committing to IR for him, but, I mean, I don't know. I think the other thing that we haven't talked about, John, and I know we got to hit it here, Mooney Ward hurt once again. Like, that's my goodness.
2: I said it last night. I said, I'm sitting here waiting on something to happen to Charvarius Ward, and poof. There it goes, a groin, I think, right?
1: Yes.
2: All right, quick break. We'll come back. 5 o'clock hour, you and I, Metallica tickets to give away. June the 5th, Lucas Oil Stadium, Stephen Holder, 5:30. Like, subscribe, YouTube Live. Thank you very much for being a part on this Monday. Colts Roundtable Live is at 6. It's the Ride with JMV now. 93.5, 107.5, the Fan.
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2: Daniel Jones over the middle, wide open, caught in the back of the end zone. Tyler Warren, touchdown!
30: Mahomes has time, sends it right side, caught by Travis Kelce, and he dives across the goal line for a touchdown. And the Chiefs make the Colts pay. Right side gift, Jonathan Taylor, falling offensive line to the 20, 15, 10, 5, touchdown! Jonathan Taylor! They play action. Mahomes rolling right. He's at the 10-yard line. Throws upfield into the end zone. Caught for a touchdown in the back of the end zone. Daniel Jones, he sets up. Taking a shot downfield for Laquan Trumbull. Laquan's got it!
2: Wow.
30: Inside the 10. He's not down by contact. He rolls up to the 15. And he drops the ball.
31: After review, after the receiver possessed the ball, he was touched. So he's down by contact.
30: Shotgun snap. Jones gives off to Taylor. Following his blocks, has to take it out to the left, and he is again tackled for loss.
32: I was trying to finish the game with JT with the ball in his hands. We wanted it to be the last possession.
30: Snap. There's the placement. Kick is on its way. Has plenty of leg. And it is through and good. And the Kansas City Chiefs sink the Indianapolis Colts.
33: Got to find a way to win that game. Point blank.
32: The way it works in this league, you got to be able to convert and win when you have the chance.
34: We fought like crazy, but it wasn't good enough at the end of the day. We got to find a way to make a play at the end, whether it's offense, defense, special teams.
2: I have a variety of voices from the Colts, including Shane Steichen, Colts Radio Network, Matt Taylor, Rick Venturi, and Joe Wright's top of the hour Colts Roundtable. That is at 6 o'clock. You know, the Fever are probably cool with this dialogue today because we can't mention that crappy performance they had yesterday here. Wow. Can't shoot, can't guard. That's problematic right there in basketball. Hey, I think we're pretty good other than not being able to shoot or guard. Okay. So, yeah, you guys are out of it today. Hurst and Lamontes brings me to you, all of us together, in fact, one of our favorite places, Pivot Balcony Bar. That is tomorrow, right across from Gainbridge Fieldhouse. Prior to the links, are those like smoky links, sausage links, or L? Is it L-I-N-K-S?
1: With a Y.
2: It's a Y?
1: L-Y.
2: It's an animal? It's not like a sausage links.
1: No, it is not. I do love like go to the store.
2: Smoky Links. Smoky Links. Oh. I don't eat them anymore, but the Smoky Links. That if people well that is the greatest all time. Really, not just for breakfast, anytime.
1: It's a good gas station snack, you know.
2: Links, buddy. No, I think you're thinking of Jack Links. That's beef jerky.
1: But I think you can buy the little, you know,
2: Smoky
1: weenies.
2: Links are the Eckridge things you get in the package, and yeah, mostly it's for breakfast. And then we put them in the microwave, and they blow up and pop squirt all over the place.
1: Okay.
2: Anybody else have any Smoky Link problem of squirting all over the place when they blow up and pop? Because I do. Bad. Yeah, I think I did a bad job against the number in week number two. I was 10-5. In week one. I think I backed that up with a crap water effort of my own. So the Saints should have won in week one they did win in week two, and they beat the Ravens on the road. And then in week one, the Ravens de-pants the Colts here. And Kellen Moore's got a little something going with the Saints down there. All right, this dialogue, Stephen Holder, bottom of the hour, is all about the Colts and last night, which is just a part of the overall package that you get with the Colts. You know, the Browns, the old school Bengals, the Buccaneers. Remember how you used to feel about the AFC South and the Titans and the Texans? That's the Colts right now. That's the expectation is you just sit back and wait for stuff like last night to happen. Whether it is a loss that is excruciating, which I think are less excruciating now because you can a little bit more easily deal with the pain because you're used to it. It's like that tooth you need to get fixed and you're not going to go see the super dentist, Brad Sammons, right now. You don't have time. You're going to deal with it. You're going to deal with the pain. You're used to it. And that's what stinks. 9 consecutive losses and a historically, through the first 2 weeks of the season, bad defense. Gutshot writes this, JMV, I hardly ever agree with you. In fact, this may be the first time, but you are 1,000% correct. Shane should do the opposite of what he thinks. Oftentimes, when you get guys that are the smartest people in the room, and believe me, that runs rampant in professional sports, really sports in general. Like, I've always felt this. I always think it's best to know what I don't know, which is on a large scale. I don't know much of anything. But I think the one thing I do know is what I don't. I think it would be okay to go the opposite. And after the game, when you say you wanted to close the game with Taylor and make that be the final possession, then you know what you do? You don't kick the field goal and leave it up to your defense to get a stop, which they can't do. I find, and you should find, a significant problem with that. I'm not sitting here telling you go for it on 4th and 8, but you can't say that it's 4-down territory and we want to leave it all out here. And that's fine. You want to go with Jonathan Taylor. My problem is the way you worked up to, you're not going to go for it on 4th and 8. Okay. But the way you worked up to creating 4th and 8 has to be better. I was at home screaming. I can't be the only one. Man, Josh Downs was running free throughout the countryside. He has become money, and there's not a lot of money aspects of this team on the field that you can count on. He is one. I so would have found him. And then maybe you don't get a first down, but maybe at the very least, it's more easily talking yourself into 4th and 8. All right, so you don't get the look that you want, so you decide to call a timeout and kick the field goal. But you knew the inevitable. With this team, face it, when you're a historically bad defense like this the first 2 weeks, you rely upon what you trust the most, and that absolutely should be your offense. And you're going to say, well, they did. They put it in the hands of Jonathan Taylor. The quarterback is the defining presence on anybody's team. Like, Daniel Jones is not the Daniel Jones of the first 8 weeks of the season of a year ago. But the play calling leading up to the 4th and 8 is where the problem is. 4th and 8, 4th and 4 in regulation, a lot of other people have a problem with. I have zero problem with deferring going into overtime after the coin flip because to me, I do, and I know analytics nerds, I know. You and your Texas Instruments calculators and your slide rules and your dorkery are going to all tell me about how I'm wrong or the analytics say that you can take your analytics and shove it right up your rear. And then put that Texas Instruments calculator up there too. Want to see what they can do and then you work off of that. because you know the inevitable. Can't rely on your defense. JMV, who's to blame for the Wally being on the field so much? We all see how he's not ready. He stinks. Can they give him help? Is there anybody? You got all this money sunk into the secondary, and you let Wally go out there and get shredded. Like 2 weeks in a row? This is not how it's supposed to work in the secondary.

0: team is a clown car operation. This team has no heart. They're confused. They're undisciplined. They're unprepared. They're uninspired. This defense couldn't stop a parked car. We got 51 out there jogging, trying not to even make a tackle with everyone else on the field. We give up 30 longs more than the campus hussy. We're terrible at tackling. There's no pass rush. They call Lou Anarumo the mad scientist, but he's coaching like he has mad cow. He looks like Henry Winkler in The Water Boy, freaking clueless. We got the coach out there trying to make chicken salad out of chicken caca that Valor gave him as ingredients, and the chef himself, freaking Steichen, is the Swedish chef from The Muppets. And you got him after the game going, I'm sick of it. I'm absolutely sick of it. I've never cared less about a team in my life. I'm trying to get passionate. You hear the passion in my voice. I'm making this up because I truly don't care. They're an absolute joke. Trade everyone, fire everyone, and start over, or ship this team off to Peoria.
1: Bruce just called in with an opinion. Now, I would argue that that's not apathy. Because you worked on that bad boy right there. Yeah, apathy is watching picket fences on a Sunday night, not watching this or paying attention or not caring about this. So I would argue that, Bruce. I do get where you're coming from. This has grown incredibly tired. This is not just a tough rut, right? This is a canyon. It is a canyon of a rut for an organization that equates to some of the dog organizations that we have longstanding made fun of, and especially during the Manning golden era around here. That, to me, that is the ultimate realization, and you have chosen to deal with it. Now, again, circumstances dictated the terms in which you did choose to deal with it. I've always say this, had Sauce Gardner not been a part of that trade and you obviously shipped off two number ones, this would not be happening right now after last year. I firmly believe that. But here we are. Here we are. And you got to try to believe. You got to be proactive. You got to set up ultimatums. You know, all this, but again, this is not virgin territory to any of us. This is, it's like watching the old rerun. I mean, hell, it's like listening to a rerun of this. I think I aired this show 5 years ago. Derek's next, 239-1070. Hello, D.
2: Hey, John. How are you, buddy?
1: Fantastic. Go ahead.
2: I'm going to start out by something that the late, great Woody Hayes said about apathy. Avoid it like the plague. This organization for so many years now has fallen into, and you're finally starting to see it, mediocrity. Defensively, I have no problem with what the offense did last night. They could move the ball up and down the field on Kansas City and Steve Spagnuolo's defense. No problem. Defensively, this team is so flawed. You have no elite pass rushers. The linebackers, hell, they might as well be put on milk cartons because they're nowhere to be found. And you have a defensive backfield that are two or three steps behind the receivers. And as you just mentioned, you traded for Sauce Gardner, who's supposed to be this lockdown corner. He's soft as Charmin.
1: And compromised with a rib injury, which doesn't make him any more making himself eligible to make tackles. If you haven't noticed. So, yeah, that's rough. It is really, really rough.
2: I mean, is this rock bottom?
1: You know, I think that the 8 games plus of a year ago, I think that that was a brilliant disguise at the time for what actually was that. I mean, it's almost like it was the ultimate tease right here. You know what I mean? So it's like the ultimate tease, and you think that you have something, and then, you know, you end up going for it, and then that backfires. It's just been 10 years of not everything being the same, but the results all being the same. It's like you're going to the same Loserville by different paths or different routes or different roads. That's what it has felt like, and I would

0: guess that's probably, you know, even prior to me being on the radio, that's probably how everybody felt actually about the early stages of this organization. Yet it was such a new thing that you had NFL. Nobody really truly cared. Nobody had ever experienced winning around here. And once you did with the Manning era and a little bit at the early stages of the Luck era, and then you were told as to what to expect, and you've got the basically a part of a 10-year span where nothing has been delivered, then yeah, it's a foregone conclusion that is what it feels like. And it's just a different path, a different route, a different track to the same place for this organization. And we can also, I think, get into an argument, you know, whether or not being mediocre, being bad, the worst is one thing. That's what 9 consecutive losses says, that you're the worst. There's nothing mediocre about that.
1: No, it's
0: anything else.
1: It's just like, you know, you look up the definition of insanity in the dictionary, doing the same thing over and over and expecting a different result, and that's where you're at right now.
0: Yeah. Hey, thank you for the call. I appreciate that call anytime.
1: Yep.
0: Well done. Do we know where Butch is?
2: Nowhere to
0: Butch,
2: be found.
0: Butch is MIA today. Are you worried about Butch? I'm a little concerned about Butch.
2: He said he wasn't watching anymore, I think.
0: So there's zero way Butch didn't watch that last night. None. Biggest lie in the world would Butch come on here and go, I didn't watch that last night, JMV. Me and the smoking hot wife had some injury. He didn't watch it. Zero way. None. Butch absolutely watched it. Dave wants to talk Travis Kelce. I don't know her music. I like Taylor Swift. I kind of get that. I don't like Travis Kelce at all.
2: I think is strictly football performance he wants to talk about.
0: Travis Kelce, it's almost like they feel obligated to throw him the football and give him chances. Even though he looked last year washed. And I don't think he looks that great now, yet against this Colts defense, that dude was still wide open all the time. We were just lucky he dropped a couple of them. Dave, do you want to talk Travis Kelce?
3: Yes, I did.
0: Go ahead.
3: This was late in the game, and Kansas City had the ball, and Kelce just hanging out around the scrimmage line, and 51 was on him, and all of a sudden, he left him wide open and went to try to catch McCombs, and whoops. Threw the ball right to Kelce, and there he goes.
0: This is the level of bad linebacking that I don't know how often that's been witnessed in these first two games. Seriously, in the NFL, by NFL standards, I don't know how often you've seen this. Somebody that I need to ask is Rick Venturi about this, because we're not just talking about, like, you're talking about, like, the lack of coverage and coverage situations. We're talking about tackling. Just, you know, the grassroots of playing defense, this could be some of the worst tackling we've ever witnessed.
3: Well, it's pretty poor, I'll tell you that. And it gets frustrating thinking, how could you leave him wide open? How could you leave him? And I don't know what their assignment says, but I don't know how you could leave Travis Kelce. He's one of his most popular receivers.
0: They're going to throw it to him because I think they feel obligated. They have to give him chances. It's weird, right? So
3: And in the overtime when they get down there to the 15-yard line, and everybody in the world knew that they were going to run the ball. Everybody knew they were going to run the ball. Why would they want to throw it? And then they run it again, and then they're going to get blitzed to high heaven. And
0: I was screaming for Josh Downs. At home.
3: Yeah.
0: I wanted to go to Josh Downs or even put him. Hey, Dave, you know what's funny about this? If they lose, we're probably complaining about what didn't happen in the first place. But just logically speaking here, the way that final possession was handled, and you just made yourself wide open. It was almost like you were accepting the inevitable with the way that overtime played out, and I hated every second of it.
3: Nobody would believe that they could stop them if they kicked the field goal. I mean, it's just...
0: Right. Well, I mean, even Shane himself said he wanted to leave it out there, and that's why, like, the 4th and 8, I get that's not ideal whatsoever when you have an option. However, you can, you know, give yourself a little bit more play or leeway within that leading up to it. And that's why everybody around here on those three downs, especially the first two downs, are kind of wondering what the hell are we doing here? And I get that.
3: Right.
0: What else you got, Dave?
3: Nothing. Well, you think the only thing I got that I love is IU football. And maybe they should hire Cincinnati.
0: Well, and thank you for the call, Dave. I don't think he wants to do that. He does battle complacency. They cultivated, I think, here in the last 10 years. And battling complacency. J&B, Colts wasted big money on Pierce to appease fans. End of the day, the same Fairweather fans aren't happy after a 0-2 start against teams that they are better positioned than the Colts. I'm glad they showed a heartbeat. Maybe if they can get out of the first quarter without getting booed, they'll have a little bit more passion on Sunday. Well, maybe if you don't take a beating, you wouldn't get booed. I will say this, though. I'm trying to, with all I can do, create a little bit of a spark right here. I don't feel bad about the opportunity. I know that we are all in the toilet. The way that you feel about this team and the 0-2 start. But, man, can we all realize, and this is coming from a bad team, a team that's lost 9 straight, that really has no leverage whatsoever to tell anybody about what could be coming, and here we come, right? But I can sit here and tell you, these next three are so important. These next two, and I stated this earlier, if you go 4-0, or I should say 0-4, you're 4-0 coming out of London, somebody's going to get clipped. Nah, everybody tells me nah. You go 0-4 coming out of London. Who in the world is going to be here? Now, I know you go to Pittsburgh after that, but yeah, Tennessee on the 18th would be the next home game. And then Dallas on the 8th. It'll be all Cowboys fans in here. It's already going to be anyway. But can you imagine that Tennessee game on the 18th? So you have the Texans offensively look as bad most of the time. Injured wide receivers, not as bad, because nobody's as bad as the Colts defensively. And then no Jaden Daniels. You're going to have Marcus Mariota. You cannot lose to Marcus Mariota and the Commanders in London, for God's sake. Please don't tell me. That can't happen. Is Stephen Holder ready?
4: He'll be coming up.
0: Oh, yeah, he is coming up, yeah. Jamby, I miss being in the upper part of the upper quartile. Yeah, you've been promised a lot over the year, guys. You have. And there has been a non-delivery. That has become increasingly problematic. JMV, it's literally John first downs. I don't understand why they keep going away from him. Use him until they can't stop him. And use Warren. They can't get Warren open right now. And as good as Steichen is offensively, I don't know what it takes to crack the code on that. But Downs is open. Downs was open constantly last night. Constantly. And delivered. I was begging. Quick one. We'll come back. Stephen Holder, some of the latest regarding the Colts at the bottom of the hour. Metallica tickets, too. You guys don't go anywhere. 93.5, 107.5, The Fan.
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15: We stay dry, mostly cloudy, and cool across central Indiana overnight, with temperatures falling into the upper 50s. Mostly cloudy skies expected to continue for Tuesday, temperatures topping out near 69 degrees. I'm Fox 59 meteorologist Kendall Wilson for The Fan.
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0: All right. This is the day we celebrate Earth, Wind, and Fire. I don't care how bad you lose, how bad things have been in the past nine games, the past 10 years, the past 2 hours and 30 minutes. Keep this up just for a second. The one thing that we all know, musically it can bring us together, and there's no song in the history of mankind that brings us together like this song.

0: Holy hell, I needed that, everybody. If I were Colts Roundtable tonight, I would just, Matt Taylor, I'd just play that song the entire time. Matter of fact, I think I'll just do that tomorrow. Hurst and Lamontes were going to be at Pivot Balcony Bar prior to the Fever. By the way, the Fever. Can't shoot, can't defend. Yeah, sometimes it may be not even worthy of running out of the locker room if that's going to be the case. Yeah, bad loss at home. Hurst and Lamontes, Pivot Balcony Bar before the Fever and the Lynx of Minnesota tomorrow afternoon. I shall see you there on the Andy Moore Automotive Group hotline, enjoying that stinger right there from Earth, Wind, and Fire, September from ESPN, ESPN.com. Stephen Holder is with us. Hello, Stephen.
1: How we doing?
0: Fantastic. Well, other than obviously the discussion for the most part today, I feel great. I just hate the fact that I re-racked the show 5 years ago and probably 8 years prior to, whatever. Seems like the same thing over and over again is what we're covering here. I do want to start with hopefully some new ground. What's your thought on what you heard today from Shane Steichen regarding Alec Pierce moving forward?
1: Yeah, it reflects what I was told earlier, which is that there wasn't any conclusive course of action or timeline. And I heard that before Shane Steichen spoke, and he reiterated the same thing. So I think that's relatively true and honest. There's probably a little more we don't know, but I do think it is fluid. Now, our understanding at ESPN is that he is getting a second opinion, and that also meshes with what Steichen kind of said, which is that we're still looking into it. I think that's their way of saying, this is me talking, but I believe that's their way of saying he's going to see a specialist somewhere, potentially, you know? And you often will get that with your key players when how you proceed or what the timeline is unclear. This is oftentimes what they'll do. So they'll go pair you up with, you know, whoever the top ankle guy is, you know, ankle surgeon in the country, and have him look at it. So I think they're in the process of doing that. And I don't know where it stands, man. I don't know.
0: That doesn't sound good at all.
1: No, it doesn't. It doesn't.
0: That doesn't sound good. That sounds like done right there.
1: Well, if he was going to be like questionable next week, I mean, this we wouldn't be having that discussion, right? You know, that means the potential, at least for something long term, is at least on the table. You know what I mean? And I mean, I can't speculate further than that, but it's not minor. It's definitely not minor, right? I don't think anybody expected it to be, but I would say the idea of Shane Steichen last night when he said that the x-rays were negative, which we had heard, and that was true, that sounded good, but it doesn't really mean much.
0: No.
1: Just to be completely honest.
0: No, it doesn't. No.
1: It doesn't mean much of anything.
0: What do they call it? It's like a word salad right there. And it's just, it's what you're allowed to say, what you want to say right now until it's time to really say what is clear. That's what it is.
1: Definitely a glass half full approach, right? Oh, the x-rays are negative.
0: Man.
1: Well, how are his ligaments and tendons? You know, let's talk about those.
0: Well, his left big toe is really nice, but
1: So here's the thing. Here's the other part of that Alec Pierce story. It's what happens when he's not out there. And I mean, I don't think this was news to anybody, but like they're playing in a phone booth. Okay. They got the one explosive to Laquon Treadwell late in the game. They tried to give it away. You know, thankfully they were able to get that held up on replay. But, you know, they definitely were less explosive without him out there. I mean, even though he was expected to play a different role this year and run a bigger route tree, which I think we were all excited to see him do, to see what he could do. Ultimately, Alec Pierce is a guy who is explosive, and that's why the defense is afraid of him. They're not afraid of him running a slant, even though he can do all that. What they're afraid of is that he's going to run past your safety. So when that possibility is not in play, well, you defend the Colts a lot differently. And the guy who's suffering right now is Tyler Warren. Yeah. I mean, this dude, it's like 3 yards a catch. It's 3 yards in a cloud of dust for Tyler Warren. And I just don't, I think it's so hard to win that way. And credit to Daniel Jones for getting the most out of what they had to work with. I really think he did. I think he did a great job. But it's going to be tough, man. It is really going to be tough. And just wait till you see those Texans next week. It only gets worse.
0: Well, I mean, and like, yeah, well, their offense certainly, when you match up their offense with the Colts defense, that seems like an even battle right there, without question, from what we've seen so far. Stephen Holder joins us. So what are some of the options? Can we think about some of the options? Because listen, Josh Downs, he was wide open the entire time, and I'm still sick that he didn't give it a shot, looked at in that final possession in overtime, because they couldn't cover him. He was, I thought, running open, yeah. and Jones was delivering to him. That's a question further down the road here, but it just looks like without Pierce, you talked about Tyler Warren can't get open. Keenan Allen, it looks like he's 78 years old. He looks about as washed as Wash can be right now. So what are some of the options? Ashton Doolin was injured. What are some of the options that they may be looking at here?
1: Yeah, well, I mean, they're going to pray that Doolin gets healthy for sure, but I don't know how close that is. I don't know that he is ready to go next week. So certainly not counting on that. And then you've got, this is one other option that we, the local media discussed among ourselves. I don't know how realistic this is, but I'll credit Joel Erickson on this from the Indy Star. He said, hey, what's the worst that could happen if you throw Deion Burks out there? It's just, you know, just run go balls. You know what I mean? Just, that's the one thing he can do is run. The rookie out of Oklahoma. Is he refined as a receiver? No, not at all. Is he ready to do it all? Not really. But he can go. Okay, he can go. That's the one thing he can do. And he's got that straight line speed. I don't know if they're going to go there, but they did get him involved yesterday. You saw they tried to take advantage of his speed with some end arounds. And I wonder if there's more that you can do with him in the passing game. I would imagine he would need a week of practice, you know, getting ready to play that different role. And maybe they can get him up to speed and get him at least a little bit involved. I don't know. I mean, we're grasping at straws at this point. You know what I mean? Ideally, I wouldn't have him out there doing that. But I just think that they're so restricted because of what they have. You know, Keenan Allen being one of your other big options, it just, you're so restricted in terms of stretching the defense right now that you have to really give the defense a reason to back off. And they're not doing that right now without Alec Pierce.
0: 4th and 8 in overtime, 4th and 4 in regulation. Do you find any fault in Shane Steichen not going for it? Do you have any issue with any of it? I've given my opinion, and certainly mine was the lead up to what was 4th and 8, because as Shane Steichen mentioned after the game, he wanted to leave it out there. That's why he called the plays for Jonathan Taylor that he did. But, you know, I just thought that those were football circumstances where you could not give the ball back to Mahomes. So to me, 4-down territory, you end it there. I just think you have to position yourself better than being 4th and 8 in that situation. But did you find issue with any of those 4th down episodes that we saw that certainly has been a lion's share of the criticism we've heard from Colts fans today?
1: So here's where I find fault. I think giving it to Taylor on first down, I can live with that all day. He had been kind of gassing the Chiefs and he was heating up. So I don't have a big problem with that on first down. The problem is you get stuffed. So it's 2nd and 11 or 12.
0: Yeah.
1: Right. So I think here's the thing. Knowing Shane Steichen, and I know his tendencies relatively well, that man does not run the ball on 2nd and 11. Okay. He's aggressive. He throws the ball on 2nd and 11. Him calling a run there is extremely conservative by his standard. So I understand what he's saying. Like, hey, I wanted to end the game with Taylor. I get that. He wanted to kind of take the approach they used last year in Atlanta. Well, here's the thing. You were not playing Atlanta. Okay. This was the Chiefs and they were presenting some resistance. And I just think that 2nd down play was really, was where it went all wrong. I think running it on second down, you left yourself with a really nasty third down. I think even if you would have gotten a quick throw off to Warren or Downs or something on that second down, you didn't have to get all of it and get the first down, but you needed some yardage. You needed to put yourself in a better position, and they just did not do that. And I know you didn't want to stop the clock, but I mean, like, there's over 3 minutes left anyway, and you're in the red zone. You can't run the clock out.
0: Yeah.
1: I didn't understand.
0: It didn't make sense.
1: I think he overthought it. I think he overthought it. You should have just been more aggressive on second down, and at least you can live with yourself. Whatever happens, happens at that point.
0: Yeah.
1: Give himself an optimum situation.
0: And quickly, and I'll let you go after this because I know you've had a busy day so far after a busy weekend. I look back at it this way as well. I thought when you received that gift of the game continuing after the players for the Chiefs had all celebrated on the field, thought they have won, man, I wanted them so badly to go at them just right then and right there because they were celebrating. They thought it was over. I thought you could have taken advantage. Instead, you basically ran it right into the line. And I love Jonathan Taylor. He's the best player on the team. I get it. But, man, I thought you missed an opportunity and really going right at a team that thought they had won and probably was dealing with a little bit of disappointment because they were still out there playing.
1: I actually think there's a lot of merit to that, and we'll never know. But I just think it was one of the rare situations where you gained the upper hand, the Colts. You know what I mean? They had the upper hand there, whether you want to call it momentum or a sudden change situation, you know, long pass, defense has to adjust, you know, replay situation. You know, they had to kind of reset on defense. You know what I mean? And I just thought that was a good opportunity that they did not take advantage of. I agree with you wholeheartedly there. There's so few times where you get to sort of dictate. You know what I mean? And that's what that was an opportunity to do that. And I think Shane, in his heart of hearts, probably wishes he had a few decisions back from that game.
0: Yeah. What he said after sure as hell didn't make much sense. Hey, I know you got to run here, pal. I appreciate you hopping on here with the Alec Pierce news. And, I guess we'll find out about Doolin and Ward and other ones, too. It's kind of the same old story for this group. And then the must-win of must-wins with 0-2's battle in Week 3 coming up on Sunday with the Texans and the Colts. Steven, I appreciate you.
1: All right, man. You got it.
0: Steven Holder. ESPN.com. We got to take a break. Got a lengthy one right here. We'll come back. Metallica tickets on the way. You guys get primed for this. Yeah, the Colts 0-2. Sad but true. Back with you next.
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0: All right, crank this up. This is not sad but true. All week long, we have Metallica tickets. I know a lot of you are excited because Limp Bizkit's opening up. Let's go number 50 on the text line right here, Caleb. Number 50, 317-239-1070. Metallica, June the 5th, Lucas Oil Stadium. You can win these before you can buy them.
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0: Are they calling on the phones right
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0: now?
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0: I love
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0: you guys.
17: Line.
0: Hey, let me tell you this. I love you guys for being proactive. It's good. Take measures in your own hands. Hey, if the jackass on the radio is not giving me the right direction right here, I'm going to take matters in my own hands. I dig it. Number 50 on the text line at 317-239-1070. I better see this bad boy moving. Well done. Hurst and Lamontes tomorrow. Balcony Bar. That's where we're going to be. Inside High Place, right across.
17: That's one
0: from,
17: of your favorites.
0: I love the Balcony Bar. Pivot Bar and Balcony is what the official title of the place is. You guys can all join us. We'll have stuff to give away. We always have a ton of stuff to give away. Fever and the Lynx tomorrow night will be Pivot Balcony Bar, or Bar and Balcony, with Alex and Hurst and Lamontes coming up tomorrow. We're going to be with the Colts Legends, I believe, on Wednesday. Total Wine and Nora. Hack and Stick in Westfield with Evan Williams Locks, Luna Zool Tequila Shots, and Brent Halverson on Thursday. The Ale Emporium Bud Light Blue Friday. Castleton, hell of a week on the inbound. Up next, Colts Roundtable. 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
26: Drops the throw. 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The ball is out, and it squirts right to a blue shirt, and the Colts have another takeaway into plus territory.
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26: Big hole, 40. Cuts back to his right. Spinning upfield, still going. He's at the 20. He's at the 10. He's at the 5. Touchdown! INDY!
19: Now, here's the voice of the Colts, Matt Taylor.
27: Welcome, everybody. 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I'm Matt Taylor. We are back again on a Monday night talking all things Colts for this full hour until 7. And again, our topics tonight, they're not going to be the most uplifting as the Colts fell to the Chiefs on Sunday Night Football Week 2, final score 33-30 in overtime. Second straight year the Colts lose an overtime game in Kansas City at Arrowhead Stadium, and the loss drops the Colts to 0-2 for the second time in 3 years. The Colts struck first midway through the opening quarter. Daniel Jones engineered 11-play, 65-yard drive, capped it off with a 1-yard touchdown pass to tight end Tyler Warren to take a 7-0 lead. Kansas City answered quickly after a Colts turnover, though, as Patrick Mahomes connected with Travis Kelce on a 13-yard touchdown to give the Chiefs a 10-7 advantage after a quarter. But the Colts stayed within striking distance there in the second quarter behind the leg of Spencer Schrader, who drilled field goals from 42 and 49. After Mahomes found Xavier Worthy for a go-ahead touchdown late in the half, Jonathan Taylor responded with one of the biggest plays of the night, breaking free for a 24-yard touchdown run with less than a minute remaining to send the Colts into halftime with the lead 20-17. Kansas City's offense took control in the third quarter, going on long drives to match those of the Colts. Mahomes marched the Chiefs 80 yards on a 14-play drive and found Jalen Royals on a 1-yard score, putting the Chiefs back in front 24-20. Early in the fourth quarter, Harrison Butker extended the Chiefs' lead to 7, but the Colts responded with their best drive of the night. It was a 13-play, 64-yard march, ended with a Taylor powering run from 5 yards out, tying the game at 27 with 5:37 to go in the fourth quarter. Neither team could find the end zone again in regulation, sending the primetime showdown into overtime, and the extra session delivered delivered even more drama. Harrison Butker's 31-yard field goal gave Kansas City a 30-27 advantage as the Chiefs scored on their first drive of overtime. But Daniel Jones answered by moving the Colts into range for a 38-yard Spencer Schrader kick to tie the game at 30. The Colts chose to go for the tie in that situation rather than try for a 4th-and-8 from the 15-yard line of Kansas City. A Chiefs stop there would have won them the game. Mahomes had one final answer, getting the ball back with just over 3 minutes to go in overtime, and the Chiefs drove 46 yards in the closing minutes, setting up Butker again for the game-winning 40-yard field goal as time expired in overtime. Mahomes finished with 382 passing yards and 3 touchdowns, while Kenneth Walker III added 117 rushing yards. And for Indianapolis, Jonathan Taylor rushed for 92 on the ground and 2 scores, while Josh Downs led receivers with 72 yards. So the Colts battled hard, but they still have so much to clean up, and injuries are now under the microscope, and the Colts defense has now surrendered over 1,000 yards and 74 points on the young season, and big plays allowed have been an issue through a pair of games for the Colts defense. All right, we're loaded up per usual on the show tonight. We got a full show with you until 7. Coming up here in segment 1, head coach Shane Steichen will join us, and we'll discuss last night's game in Kansas City. And we'll also dive into our weekly feature with him. We call it Inside the Mind of Shane Steichen. Go head first into some coaching decisions and play calls from Sunday Night Football. Obviously, a lot to break down there in the fourth quarter and overtime. And then starting on segment 2, Colts radio analysts Rick Venturi and Joe Reitz will join me. And we'll examine the game film, I should say, from last night in great detail. And as always, we want to hear from you, you the fans. You guys help steer the show. Always want your social media questions and your thoughts and your comments. You can pose those to Shane Steichen and Joe and Rick. Tweet them in tonight using hashtag Colts Roundtable. But it's time now for our weekly chat with Colts head coach Shane Steichen, who joins us now in studio. And coach, to lead things off here, last night was really tough. So almost 24 hours later here, how tough is that one to swallow after losing a game like that in overtime in one of the hardest places to play in the NFL at Arrowhead?
2: Yeah, it's really tough anytime you lose a game like that in overtime. The guys put in so much hard work and effort during the week, and just to fall up short like that is very frustrating.
27: So you have some injury updates today. You met with the local media. Updates on... Well, first, let's start with Alec Pierce. What can you tell us about his status?
2: We're still gathering information right now, and then I'll keep you updated on that, as we get more information.
27: It's a heel problem stemming from the surgery he had in the offseason?
2: Yep.
27: Mooney Ward couldn't complete the game with a groin injury. What else do you have there?
2: Yeah, we'll see how the week goes and see how he progresses.
27: All right. So, big picture, before we get into some game specific, what kind of things were you happy with when it comes to... the bounce back effort from your team in this game? What areas did you take in terms of strides from the team from game 1 to game 2?
2: Yeah, I thought, starting with the offense, I thought we were really efficient, pretty much all game there, moving the ball. I thought JT ran really hard, O-line blocked well. I thought Daniel played a hell of a game, completing, 71% of his passes, moving up and down, scoring the points like we did. So I was really pleased with that. And I thought defensively, we did some better things for sure. Some big third down stops there were big for us to get the ball back, and so we're continuing to learn and grow, and obviously just defensively, just working on our tackling. Mm-hmm. We got to be better tackling the football, and I thought special teams did some good things as well. I thought Seth had a good return on the one, to the 42-yard line. I thought everyone did a good job there.
27: So for the second straight week, you take the ball, you win the toss to start the game, and you take the ball and you march down the field to score a touchdown in the first drive of the game. Take me through the synergy that is existing on offense to start these games.
2: Yeah, I think it just comes down to execution. I think our guys are executing at a high level to start the games. We ran it there really good to start the game and then finish it off with a Tyler Warren touchdown. And I think it's just being efficient on first down, early downs, not getting us in those second and long situations and converting on third down. Our guys did a good job of doing that. And they had one there down in the red zone where they brought zero and we popped downs and hit a slant there and finished the drive have off. And so really pleased with, you know, how our offense is starting games.
27: Why do you want the ball first? Most coaches like to defer nowadays.
2: Yeah, you know what? I think in general, I think obviously we've been pretty good offensively starting games. So it's like, you know, go set the tone and go up and try to go score a touchdown, you know, on the first drive and go up 7-0 with the lead.
27: All right, Steve Spagnuolo, known for being very, very aggressive. He likes to send blitzes, never likes to just sit there and back off and let the offense dictate the terms to him. How did you feel the offensive line performed against that consistent pressure? Didn't give up a sack yesterday.
2: Yeah, I thought they did a phenomenal job, you know, with the protection plan. Tony, our line coach, the offensive line, you know, doing a good job of preparing for all the stuff that he brings. And I thought Daniel did a really good job of getting the ball out of his hands quickly and efficiently, you know, to get those completions when the pressure was on.
27: All right, you mentioned the defense giving up over 500 yards to the Chiefs for the game. Obviously, some of that yardage is baked into the overtime. But they were dinking and dunking their way down the field, but they also obviously had their fair share of explosive plays as well. What was your overall assessment, I should say, of the defense in game number two?
2: Yeah, I think just, you know, tackling better. We got to do that, a better job of tackling on defense, and then just not giving up the explosive plays. You know, the explosive play number was down, but it's still not where we needed to be. But like I said, I think they did some good things, you know, getting some big third down stops. You know, I know Buck got a sack in there. Jared Tillery got one as well. So, you know, we got to continue to grow and keep learning and developing as a defense.
27: And the secondary tested last night. We talked about Mooney Ward leaves with a groin. Sauce was out for a period of time, I think with an ab. A.J. Halsey went out. Mahomes throws for over 380 yards in the win. How do you break down just how that secondary was tested last night? Kind of a war of attrition. I mean, you get guys in the game like Hunter Waller and Cam Taylor, Brett Kapanagushkin.
2: Yeah.
27: The team signed off of waivers and late August from Philadelphia. I mean, it was all hands on deck last night.
2: Yeah, no doubt about it. I think, you know, obviously those guys come in and got to step up, and, you know, credit to the Chiefs and Mahomes. You know, he's been doing it for a long time, and it's really trying to just, you know, limit those explosive plays and making sure we're all on the same page on the back end covering, you know, those wideouts, because he's going to run around and make some plays. But we're going to get some of that stuff cleaned up, you know, moving forward.
27: Overall, on the defense, I mean, obviously a lot of folks talking about over 1,000 yards given up, over 70 points allowed in the young season. Just what do you like about the defense? And obviously going into week three, huge game coming up. What's got to quiet down there?
2: Yeah, like I said, I think we got to quiet down the explosive plays for one, you know, not give up the yards that we've been giving up. And I have a ton of confidence in our guys that we can do that for sure. You know, we've played two really explosive offenses. We got another one coming in, and we got to play fundamentally sound. You know, that's really what it comes down to, play fundamentally sound and tackle.
27: All right, we'll get to the fan questions in just a second. But like we did last week, it's time for our weekly feature with Shane Steichen. We call this Inside the Mind of Shane Steichen.
3: Oh, good job. Nice check. Hey!
4: Oh, yeah. Got him. Wide open.
3: See ya. Nice. Oh, honey. Got him. Keep it going now. Keep it going. Oh, sit down right there. Boom. I love that.
5: It's time for Inside the Mind of Shane Steichen.
27: All right, Coach, obviously when you lose a tough game like that in overtime, there's always going to be some things that are scrutinized. So let's start first with the beginning of overtime. Colts win the toss. You wanted to play defense first. Walk us through that decision.
2: Yeah, the whole thought process was obviously Mahomes is over there on that side of the ball. And so if we go first, you know, we score or kick a field goal, we know that he has four downs going the other way. So we wanted to limit those downs with him. And I thought our defense did a really good job, you know, of obviously holding to a field goal. For us to get the ball back to have a chance to go down and win it. And that was really the thought process.

0: situation in my mind. I'm like, hey, we got four downs to go, win it right here. And so, you know, first run, we didn't get much. And second down, I'm like, hey, shoot, we still got three downs to get it here.
1: Yeah.
0: And so tried to run an inside trap play right there to hopefully, you know, get it to third and five. That was the thought process there. And then obviously they stuffed us there to get it, you know, to third and 11, and Daniel scrambles and it goes to a fourth and eight in that situation. And I was like, shoot, we got a chance to win it here. It's fourth and eight. Obviously it's a tough down to go get it, but you know, it's like, hey, if we love the look for the call, you know, let's go ahead and run the play. But they didn't give us the look. And so obviously we took the delay there and, you know, and kicked the field goal.
1: Going into a game, follow me on this. Going into a game, do you have plays like that, like a bank of plays where you're like, these are the ones we want to run in crunch time that we feel the best about, but we have to have the right, as you said, the right look that we need to run it on defense?
0: Yeah, I think in that situation, after we hit that play, obviously we're still playing normal ball right there in the red zone, but obviously those fourth down, got to have it's third down, you know, situations. We do have calls, you know, in that situation, you know, to do that.
1: Again, this is just sort of the water cooler conversation that you get from the fan base. Was play playing for a tie in your head there at all? I mean, even though it wouldn't be fun or celebrated, a tie in the standings would have been better than a loss.
0: Yeah, no, we're obviously wanting to win the game there. I would tell you this, if it was fourth and five in that situation, we're probably definitely going. You know, it's fourth and eight. It's kind of in that gray zone right there, and had to love it right there in that situation.
1: All right, good stuff. That's Inside the Mind of Shane Steich in our weekly segment with Coach, talking to him anything X's and O's related and getting deeper into the game plan and thought process on Sundays. All right, Coach, let's go quick for a couple fan questions here. I know you got to run. Let's go to Pete. Pete is asking, what does the team need to do to get Tyler Warren more involved in the offense, specifically in the intermediate part of the passing game?
0: Yeah, I think each week we try to do a great job of scheming, you know, him up. Obviously, the first 2 weeks, defense done a good job of taking him away, so we got to find different ways to get him more open, you know, going forward.
1: All right, Nick, what's your assessment of our linebackers after 2 weeks, Coach? Why do we seem to have a hard time covering the middle of the field?
0: You know what? That's a rotation of group right there going in. We got some young guys in there. Obviously, Akeem's a veteran guy that's been doing it for a while. And so those guys are continuing to grow and learn and get better with everything they're doing. And, you know, I feel good about that group, you know, moving forward.
1: All right. One last one from Freddie. A good look at Sunday with the Texans. Coach, we're 0-2. Now it feels like our season hinges on Sunday against the Texans. I don't know if that's the case, but that's the fan diehard perspective. They've had our number, Coach, so how do you stress the importance of this game without psychologically stressing your team out before Sunday?
0: Yeah, anytime you play a division opponent, it's a big game. You know, obviously they're 0-2, we're 0-2. They're going to be hungry, we're going to be hungry. You know, we get them at home. And so, you know, we got to be on our details and on our preparation this week, you know, to go get a victory this Sunday.
1: All right, Coach, thanks so much for the time tonight. I know you got to run. Appreciate the insight per usual. Have a good week of practice, and we'll do it again next Monday.
0: All right, thank you.
1: 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Hey, the Colts scored 3 touchdowns yesterday, 2 of them by Jonathan Taylor. So that means you can grab a free 10-piece McNuggets tonight with a $2 minimum purchase only inside the McDonald's app. All right, when we come back, we're going to welcome in analysts Rick Venturi and Joe Wrights to the program coming up on segment number 2. They will begin breaking down the game film from last night. We'll have that on a segment called Tale of the Tape. And then in segment 3, we'll move into reality check or early season bumps for the Indianapolis Colts. That'll be the theme in segment 3. And then on segment 4, we'll take your mailbag questions. Again, hashtag Colts Roundtable. Get them in for Joe and Rick later on tonight. But that's all coming up. We are loaded with you until 7 o'clock tonight. 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
4: 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Now joined by former Colts coach Rick Venturi and former Colts offensive lineman Joe Wright. Please be with those gentlemen here the rest of the way on the program with you until 7 o'clock tonight. And, Joe, always good to have you back on the show. Take me through the scene here. Walk me through the scene at your house last night, Joe writes, pacing the floors, watching that game with nervous anticipation. And tell me about the kiddos, man. Did you let them stay up way past their bedtime in that overtime, or how did that go inside the Wrights household?
5: No. First quarter bedtime. That's
4: wow, hardcore. Hardcore.
5: Football. For me, it's like you're watching that game and I'm getting more excited as it's going on. And it's one of those ones where you jump up from the couch, but you don't say anything, you know, and you kind of shake your fist silently. So I was probably like a lot of, parents with young kids kind of watching the game in that mantra. And I tell you what, man, when we went up top there to Treadwell, and then I know we'll get into it, and then you think it's a fumble, you think it's not. I mean, I was dead set we were going to win the game. So, I mean, just a heartbreaking loss, a real gut-wrencher. The Colts were prepared to fight, you know, and it was just a great football game. I mean, just an old-fashioned slugfest. It's unfortunate one of the teams had to lose that, and yeah, more unfortunate that it was us.
4: All right, Rick, what time we hit the sack following the post-game show last night?
6: Well, I was on the post game till 1:30, and I couldn't sleep. You know how that is. Once you finish that, you can't. What I was impressed with, and I told you this off air, was how many fans stayed on the post game and how many questions we had. I loved it because it kept me awake. I needed that jolt.
4: No doubt.
6: The thing that I was most impressed with is, you know, there was a lot of anger and, you know, some praise, a lot of anger. But I'm okay with that. I mean, the one thing you don't want at this point is apathy. And there certainly wasn't apathy in that post game. I mean, there's a lot of criticism on all levels and, you know, some praises, but
4: yeah,
6: Colts fans were definitely into it, and that made me feel good.
4: No apathy tonight on the program with Rick Venturi and Joe Wright. I'm Matt Taylor. We got a busy show, non-apathetic program the rest of the way tonight. Coming up in segment three, a segment called Reality Check or Early Season Bump. And then coming up in segment four, we want your social media questions on the mailbag. Get them in with hashtag Colts Roundtable, and we'll get to the best ones a little bit later on in the show. But on this segment, we let Rick Venturi and Joe Wrights comment on their initial reactions from Sunday Night Football. We call this the Tale of the Tape.
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9: Bang, bang, play. 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
10: Keep the hammer down, all right?
11: Keep talking to one another, man, and clean it up. That's all.
10: Get ready. Get ready.
12: Yes. Yeah. Yeah.
13: The projector is on. The notebook is full. This is the Tale of the Tape.
4: All right, fellas, the Colts lose to the Chiefs in overtime for the second time as many seasons at Arrowhead. This one, even more somehow excruciating than last year, losing 33-30. The teams took turns controlling the ball, long drives. Jonathan Taylor ran for 2 touchdowns, but the Colts defense could not get enough stops and still gave up too many big plays. The Colts defense has now allowed over 1,000 yards combined on the young season. Patrick Mahomes throws for over 380 yards, and the Colts couldn't make enough plays in crunch time, and also dating back to the end of regulation there as well. So, Joe, the floor is yours first, my friend. Walk us through the film session you had this morning on the tail of the tape here.
5: Yeah, I think in watching the film, you know, it was kind of what I felt last night. I mean, really impressed with our offense. Really like what we did in the running game. You know, a lot of down blocking and pulling the guard around, you know, tackle down, guard around, tight end down, you know, get those tackles out in space. You know, Quentin Nelson leading on the touchdown. Bortolini was out there in space. And, you know, I think with Alec Pierce going down, I mean, hats off to Treadwell for stepping up. Hats off to Jones. They were running a lot of cover zero blitz, right? Bringing 7 guys, free rushers. He was standing in there. He was delivering. So I think a lot of good. I think defensively, you know, again, we give up 500 yards. I know it's Patrick Mahomes, but still felt like we were struggling getting lined up kind of overall with some assignment issues. And I think, you know, pass rush generally or lack of it, you know, you just can't let him have too much time in the pocket, even though he was getting the ball out really quick. I think I wanted to talk through kind of the decisions, because, you know, like Coach said, there's no apathy. There's a lot of people calling me and texting me, and what do you think about this and that? I agree with kicking first in overtime. I just think the way the overtime rules are now, you know, one is 3-down territory, one is 4-down territory. And to say the way that Mahomes was rolling and with our defense a little banged up, we were going to go second for them and give them 4 downs. I liked what we did, and I liked us rolling out there on 4th and 8. I mean, I think, you know, I know we ended up not getting the look that we liked and decided to call timeout or take the delay of game, kick the field goal. But just the way it was going, you kind of felt like Kansas City was going to get at least 3 there. And I'm okay with us running the ball. You know, I think, again, if you don't run the ball, then everybody's saying, why don't you put the ball in Jonathan Taylor's hands?
4: Yeah.
5: And we were blocking pretty well. You know, that first run, you know, we motion away. They're not in man coverage, so they just kick down in zone. They have an extra defender there, right? We got 2 O-linemen coming out. They're getting the 2 widest guys, but that middle linebacker came up tranquil and made the play. And then that second one, we had a good look. We had 6 men in the box. We had 6 for 6. We ran the tackle trap and pull around, but, you know, Chris Jones slid in there and Gonzalez gave him kind of a swim move, kind of disrupted the play where we weren't able to hit it tight in the A-gap. You look at that on the all 22 and you think, man, if we can control Jones and get Travis around there a little bit quicker, he kind of got held up. You may have had Taylor hit that in the A-gap for 17 yards and be a walk-off. So I'm okay with how everything was called. I thought Shane did exactly what I would have done. We didn't quite execute in the key times. And when I look at it, it's obviously got 1st and 10 in the 17th and overtime. You score, you win. But even more than that, I felt like in regulation, when we had it, we have 2nd and 4 on the 49, right? And we just didn't execute those last 2 plays. You get a 1st down there, you're in Schrader range. I felt like, you know, kind of the game was lost there, not necessarily in overtime, but at the end of regulation where we had a chance to ice it, especially given you're on the road. Mahomes is 7-0 all time in overtime games. You know, I felt like that was kind of the game right there, that 2nd and 3rd down when we had 4 yards to go and we couldn't convert either one of those.
6: Yeah, you know, I think if you didn't have a horse in the race last night, it was a great, great NFL football game. You know, if you did have a horse in the race, I think in some ways you're a little bit more encouraged than you were after week 1, but you're really heartbroken. You know, I just felt like the baseball team that just didn't have a closer, you know, ended up going in 10 innings and instead of 9. I think the 2 most disappointing things was after the big controversial catch and we have the ball on the 13, we couldn't score 7 in the red zone to end it. You know, we were forced to kick a field goal. I question the 2 runs in a row. I don't question the first one. The GC sweep had been good. The second one, we didn't block Jones and Bowden just hit the gap and went. But also I think you got to understand it. Even if you're running the ball on the field pretty well, when you get on the 13-yard line, if you look at that closely, there is 10 guys there is 10 Chiefs within 3 yards of the line of scrimmage. So you're running into the wall of China. You can take one shot at it, but when you don't make it, I think you have to think about what you do on second down. And you certainly weren't going to run the clock out. I mean, they were going to get the ball regardless, with more than 3 minutes to go. And then again, at the end, we could not stop the last drive. I thought our offense did a lot of good things. 30 points against them. They're fifth in the league last year in terms of points given up. 30 points, 323 yards. You know, another terrific start. And, you know, we talked about this, you and I, Matt, a lot in the podcast about ball possession. And we started out that first quarter. We held it for 12 minutes.
4: It was pristine to start the game. Absolutely.
6: I was saying this is our game plan, man. This is it right to the wire. I thought the fact that JT got 132 yards, I thought that was good structure and good execution. I thought the other really key issue in the game, that would have won it for us was no sacks. And, I thought, and Joe mentioned it, I'll only repeat it. We did a terrific job against the zero blitzes, which are the trademark of Spagnuolo. And I thought Jones did a great job with guys in his face, free blitzer in his face. And so did Downs, running the adjustment slant to get out of there. We got a TD to Warren, and we actually did get some big plays to Treadwell. So, you know, I think offensively, if you look at it statistically, you know, with the exception of not pounded in for a touchdown on that last drive, was pretty good. Defensive play, I thought, you know, certainly better energy and better effort, but it continues to give up. It continues to lack any cohesion whatsoever. This is a game where I felt better about the game live than I did watching the tape this morning. I watched the tape this morning. It made me sick, to be honest with you. The just acres of yards, record-setting first 2 weeks. You know, and guys open. I mean, uncontested plays. You know, you can get beat in this league, but I mean, they throw the ball in the flat. The game's on the line. Walker catches the ball unguarded and takes the ball from like the 45 down to the 20. We had so many plays in the flat. We have plays over the middle, wide open. I mean, in the red zone, we have two touchdowns. Guys totally blow the coverage. I mean, this stuff is inexcusable, to be honest with you. It really is. And, you know, special teams was good. I thought Schrader again kicked very well. But you know what? At the end, even though we took the three, which was fine. We did it. Fourth down, he looked it over. He saw zone. He didn't want the zone. He wanted a man-to-man route. He got zone. He took it over. But so we kicked the field goal, which at that sense you had to do. But then I don't know how many games that we've watched over the last few years that when you had to stop somebody, they had 3:14 to go. When you had to stop somebody, you just couldn't do it and you couldn't win it. And it just is a reminder to me. I've seen that game after game after game. You know, we were 31 in the pass last year. We were 25 in the fourth quarter in crunch time. And that ugly head was there again.
4: Yep, and now they're last already through two games. Small sample size, but that's what it is. All right, great stuff right there. Rick Venturi and Joe Wrights, that's the tale of the tape. Now, again, this is a new feature here on this segment that we're doing this year. That's going to complement the analysis that you just heard from Joe and Rick in regards to watching the film. This is called Venturi's Red Pen, all right? Rick gets to circle things on his notepad and then drive home his postgame message to the team, and then Joe's going to react to that message with a former player's perspective. So, Rick, as a former coach here, what would be, you know, things that you would be stressing and saying to the Colts today after a tough overtime loss to the Chiefs and that dreaded 0-2 start to the season?
6: Yeah, well, the first thing I'm going to do is I'm going to praise them to start with, coming out with energy and effort and playing their tails off. I don't think this game was lost at any respect by lack of effort. And I think you have to emphasize that was the difference in game one and game two. And if we keep that up, things will happen good to us. At the same time, I'm going to say there are no moral victories. Effort alone is part of your contract. It is not the decider. You have to play, and in the end, You have to learn how to finish. If we're going to win and we're going to save this, which I believe we can save the next 3 weeks for sure, but you can't lose the last 4 minutes and 13 seconds, both offensively and defensively. We just did not finish as a group, and we have to learn if we're going to go anywhere. And then I think we have to address the defense. And I think it would be with the staff first. I don't like what I see out there. Lack of cohesion. This is a team that's out of position all the time. You know, it's one thing, as I said, to get beat physically. It's another to be out of position, to not have good coverage principles. Our linebackers covered nothing, zero. Our corners haven't held up like we thought they would. We have missed coverages all over. We don't get the rush that would maybe take some pressure off that, particularly our edge guys don't get that. And I would just finish with the good news is that this division is 1-7 at the end of 2 weeks. It's 1-7, so it's still game on. We really haven't lost that much. It's game on. You know, the next three opponents are all hurting, starting with Houston, then Washington, then Pittsburgh. All three teams are really, really hurting. So it's our opportunity to get going and to win next week and to get this division rival. And that's the most important thing. Think about divisions, division, and winnable games.
5: Yeah, I would agree with Coach in that you definitely have a better feeling after week two than week one, right? You're toe-to-toe with the Chiefs and everything that they've done and Mahomes and how good he is on the road, Sunday night football, and you really had a gutsy performance. It also was a gut-wrenching performance. I think for me as a player, you know, week one against Baltimore, when you get your tails kicked, I think it's pretty easy to bounce back from that emotionally, mentally, spiritually, et cetera. When you have a game like last night, that's tougher, right? Because there's a lot of woulda, shoulda, coulda. It's natural in a locker room to think, okay, well, the offense scored 30 points. The defense gave up 33. There's some natural innate finger pointing that can happen with guys. And you just think as a locker room, you got to squash everything and say, we got to play complimentary football. And some nights it's going to be offense night. Some nights it's going to be the defense night. But I think for Coach, the message is we got to find a way to finish, right? We've been here a bunch in the fourth quarter close games. And look, all these NFL games, 60% of games come down to one score. Mm-hmm. So there's going to be a lot more of those in the future. And when you talk about finishing in the fourth quarter, it's first thing, everybody doing your job and not trying to do too much. But secondly, it's you got to win your one-on-one individual matchups, whether it's beating a you know, offensive tackle for a key sack, or it's covering somebody and locking them down,
4: yeah.
5: Whether it's winning a one-on-one in the outsider's receiver, or whether it's just blocking up what you got to do, five guys in the line and springing a big run at the end of the game. So I think the message is there for sure. I just think as a player, you know, and as a coach, sometimes it's harder to bounce back from these games. And that's why, you know, you got to get to work quick on Houston and you got to fight that, that natural thing to have a hangover. Cause look, the reality is Houston's 0-2 and they're desperate. We're 0-2 and we're desperate. Somebody's going to be 0-3 Sunday at 4 o'clock.
4: Yeah.
5: And I know Houston did it last year and came back and won it, but you're statistically, you know, historically gets awful, awful hard to win the division when you start 0-3. And we got a prime time opportunity with everything in front of us. And again, for me as a player, I'm going to have no problem getting up for that Houston game because we owe those guys.
4: Mm-hmm.
5: And they got kind of an intra-division winning streak going against us that's yeah. got to stop.
4: Yeah, they've won 5 straight games against the Colts in the series. And maybe more concerning for Sunday is that they have won 4 straight games against the Colts at Lucas Oil Stadium. All right, awesome stuff right there. Tail of the Tape and Venturi's Red Pen. Segment 2 on Colts Roundtable Live. Coming up in Segment 3, we're going to get into reality check or early season bumps or a few concerning areas that have popped up so far for the Colts. Is that what things are going to be going forward, or can you just chalk them up to early season bumps in the road? We will discuss. 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
4: 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Back here on the program with Rick Venturi and Joe Wrights, I'm Matt Taylor. It's time now for reality check or early season bumps. Okay, are the following concerning areas for the Colts really who the Colts are going to be this season after two games, or are they just bumps in the road in the early part of the season? Let's talk about the defense giving up big plays. So after two games, the Colts have allowed a whopping 14 completions of at least 17 yards. On Sunday night, they allowed completions of 45, 31, 30, 30, and 22. And the thought going into the season was the secondary was going to be the strength of the defense with Sauce Gardner and Moody Ward and Cam Bynum. To be fair, they might not be the total problem, but Rick, for you, where are you at here? Are the big plays a reality check? Will this be the reality all season long, or are these gaudy quarterback numbers early on in the season? And to be fair, they're two great quarterbacks, Lamar Jackson and Patrick Mahomes, but Rick, are they just a bump in the road to start the year? Where do you rank there, or where do you fall with the defense giving up big plays, reality check or early season bump?
6: Well, Matt, I'll phrase it this way, because it's a little bit nuanced. If we don't make some changes, and I mean schematically, whether that means reducing what we're doing, this is a reality check. I mean, I have never seen, by the second football game, so many miscommunications, so many coverage busts, you know, guys out of position. We have totally lost our identity. I mean, I think we wanted to be a tough man-to-man press and pressure football team. But, you know, if you never stop the run, which we're not stopping, first of all, you're on your heels. You don't get into pass blitz situations. But the miscommunications, guys out of positions, is really just terrifying to me. And right now, our linebackers have no clue. They really have no clue. They're just out of position all the time. They're playing like a freshman team in college in the big leagues. We're getting big plays over the back end. Literally the middle of the field, you can do about whatever you want to our team right now and get by with it. And, you know, Baltimore had that great game against us, but they weren't even close to that against the Saints.
4: Yeah,
6: so you can't use the other team as good. I mean, that's what the NFL is. I feel like we've got to find an identity. We have to do, and I think it's got to be reduction if you're going to play with these young guys, is the reduction in defense, and at least get good at something. Get good at something and stop something. I mean, the three stars that came in last week from Baltimore, they had career days. You know, yesterday's three stars, I mean, we even got Kelce out of the closet to catch nine balls and 100 yards. You know, much less, you know, what Mahomes did to us and what Walker and his backup did to us. So, No, I am really concerned. And it starts schematically. I mean, schematically, I'm not sure what we're doing, and whatever it is, the players don't understand it.
4: Yeah.
6: And so there's an injustice to the players because, you know, this one wasn't a matter of effort. It's just a matter of not being knit together.
5: I think for Coach, the word that I was going to say, he said it was identity, right? You know, I think offensively, you know, we're rounded into our identity and
6: yep.
5: we know what we're doing and there's a blueprint. Defensively, what are we going to be? Are we going to play man coverage and have a single high safety, give us the ability to bring a fifth guy maybe to generate pass rush? Are we going to be a zone team? But I think bouncing back and forth in there, there just was so much green grass for just easy completions. And these NFL quarterbacks are too good, right, to be able to do that, you know, versus all of our catches. And we made some tough ones. Those are contested catches, right, with guys on them. You know, they were playing pitch and catch there over the other side. So to me, it's whatever our identity is, we got to go with something, even if you make it really, really basic so we can play really fast and really hard and get everybody on the same page. If we do that, even if we have a reduced package going into the game,
6: yep.
5: I think we'll perform better on Sunday afternoon.
6: I'm not by nature a simplistic guy, but when I see all these mistakes and concessions, I mean, every time they throw the ball in the flat, it's 10 yards, and then the missed tackles begin. So, you know, I'm in this yeah. situation, I'm going to do whatever it takes to win, and I think it's reduction and get good at something.
4: Yeah, there were a lot of missed tackles last night. Kenneth Walker, I think, induced 14 or 15 missed tackles on top of what he did to the Denver Broncos 7 days ago on Monday Night Football. All right, fellas, quickly, if we can go quickly just for the sake of time, because I do want to leave time for the mailbag questions in that segment coming up here on segment number 4. But that's what's going on in the back end. Let's talk about up front on defense. Last night, Patrick Mahomes routinely had time in the pocket. And when the Colts needed a big stop, Laiatu Latu wasn't able to generate sacks and pressures. The Colts pass rush let Mahomes complete those game-changing completions. You know, we talked about it, a 45-yarder, a 30-yarder to Tyquan Thornton. Joe, I'll start with you. Is the pass rush spearheaded to Latu? Is that showing who the Colts are and what they're going to be through two games? Is that a reality check, or is this just a bump in the road after a pair of games when it comes to the pass rush and the pressures up front?
5: I think it's somewhat in the middle, and I say that because, one, you know, Mahomes was getting the ball out so quick, and they run so many screens, it's tough to get just pressure there versus a true drop-back guy. But the other part of it, too, is, you know, if you don't stop the run, right, and get them into those third and longs, and we had some of those, you know, you got no chance. But I do think even when we're just rushing, you know, it's clear, you know, we haven't been able to get home with four guys, right? And so then we bring some other guys, but then that can expose us in the back end. So, again, you know, the pass rush, guys just got to win, right? And, you know, Buckner had a sack. And, you know, but to me, we rotate a lot of guys in on that D line. I mean, I'm finding my four best rushers, and I'm playing those guys on third down and figuring out a way that they can win, rushing those guys together so that, you know, maybe you got a feel for each other. You either have a game called, some sort of stunt, or you fall into it naturally. But we got to find a way. Again, game's on the line. You got to find a way to get pressure with four guys. Or if not, and you have to bring a fifth, then we better be really good and be able to play man coverage to put some pressure on the quarterback. Because right now we're kind of in the middle right now on what we want to do. When it's 3rd and 8, 3rd and 10, got to have it. Are we bringing 4? Are we bringing 5? What are we doing on the back end? That stuff's all tied together. But we got to get a pass rush identity somehow, some way.
4: All right. The research and data used in that segment brought to you by Next Gen Stats, presented by AWS. AWS AI is how the NFL elevates the game. That's Reality Check or Early Season Bump with Rick Venturi and Joe Wrights here on Colts Roundtable Live. As I said, when we come back, we're taking your questions on the mailbag segment. 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
4: 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I'm Matt Taylor with Rick Venturi and Joe Wrights with you until 7 o'clock tonight. And as always, this part of the show is reserved for you, the fans, the mailbag segment. You can submit your questions on X tonight using hashtag Colts Roundtable. We're going to get to the best one here from Ben. Ben is saying, guys, how worried are you about the offense going forward without Alec Pierce if he has to miss some extended time? How much does our offense suffer without him and his big play gains and the worry he puts in to the opposing secondary? Rick Venturi, this is right up your wheelhouse.
6: Yeah, this is really huge. You know, I've talked about it since the beginning of training camp, how important he is to us because of the domino effect. When he's out there, you have to defend him deep and wide, and that certainly softens up a little bit of your box. It makes it better for your inside guys, our critical guys like Warren and Downs, and of course JT. But it is what he is. It looks to me like that he's going to be touch and go for a while. I don't think he's going to be the Pierce that we know. So what I think is important, I particularly add insult to injury, without Doolin, you really lose your speed totally. You lose speed totally. And we saw what happened a year ago when we couldn't push the ball downfield because of the quarterback. Now we can't push it downfield because of lack of speed. So I think you have to compensate there. I think number one, we do have to get Burks in the game now if these guys aren't ready to go. Because one thing Burks has is great, great speed to the outside. So I think he's got to be a factor where he maybe normally wasn't. He looked really good on those speed sweeps. And obviously Treadwell has given us some juice. He had two PIs and a big play. So I think we have to count on him on the other side. He might be a little bit better deep threat than I thought. But then what I think schematically now, what we really have to work on is formations and different things where we can get Warren and Downs, particularly those two guys, to work on those safeties to get big plays out of our inside guys, not on their corners, but on their safeties. All these teams that play cover four, if you run good formations and you take the outside guys and run deep comebacks, you can get one-on-one on the inside, on the lesser defenders, on safeties, and obviously keep getting that ball, feeding that ball to JT, in that regard. But I think that's really the key. There's no question the loss is big, but we have to compensate as best we can.
4: All right, good segue right there. You mentioned Jonathan Taylor there. This is coming from Jerry. Joe, Jerry is a film junkie. He says, guys, watch a lot of tape. What is it about Jonathan Taylor's patient running style that allows him to be so effective? I think he's talking about that 24-yard run for a touchdown there late in the second quarter there, Joe writes. Jonathan Taylor, among the positive things, he's over 90 rushing yards in each of the first two games of the season.
5: Yeah, I like what we're doing with JT, right? He's got 43 carries for the year, 190 yards, 4.4 a carry. That's got to be our identity we start with offensively. I think when I watch Taylor, one, he's got great vision. He understands how defenses are going to flow. He knows where his blockers are going to be. And, again, sometimes just hitting that hole a little bit slower early on. But then he's got great acceleration in the hole where it doesn't always look like he's running super fast. And he's got that ability to jump cut left or – you know, Collinsworth was even talking about it last night, when you cutting up, right, and still keep kind of close to his top speed, and then he can run through arm tackles. You know, there are a couple times last night, they're trying to go in, they're trying to strip the ball, and they're kind of hanging on his arm, and he's running right through him. So he's got that combination of vision, of speed and acceleration, and of power that you really want. And again, he's got to be our bell cow. You look at the end of the game, JT 20 carries or more, you feel good about where the Colts are. And I liked how we threw the ball to him yesterday, right? They were really dropping deep on a lot of plays. And, you know, a simple play action, four targets, four catches for 40 yards, that can continue to be dynamic. And also the screen game too, right? I think, you know, continuing to incorporate that, especially if teams are trying to heat us up, you know, some screens to him, maybe to Warren, you know, some other chances, downs out there on the edge. Get those guys the ball in space and then let them cook.
4: All right, good stuff right there. That's the mailbag tonight with all the submissions on X. Thanks to everybody for doing that. Hashtag Colts Roundtable, and please continue to do that all season long, every Monday night here in the regular season. The Colts scored three touchdowns yesterday, so that means you can grab a free 10-piece McNuggets today with a $2 minimum purchase only inside the McDonald's app. All right, we'll close out the show. When we return, the locker room test is coming up. Joe will give his thoughts on the 0-2 start from a player's angle, and then Rick will do the same thing from inside the coach's office. 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
4: 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Matt Taylor back again with Rick Venturi and Joe Wrights. And we close out the program with what we call the locker room test, where Joe will give his perspective on the week. Rick will discuss how he feels from inside the coach's office. And I guess, Joe, as a former player, man, 0-2, you've worked your tail off now for 2 months since the end of July when training camp started, and the first two games of the season have really been tough pills to swallow. So, Joe, from a player standpoint, how do you stay hungry here after that 0-2 start? What's the mentality now heading into one of the biggest games of the year on Sunday, AFC South? The Texans come calling to Lucas Oil Stadium, and like we've talked about, they've had great recent success winning four straight games against the Colts inside their own building.
5: Yeah, for me, it's twofold. One, it's, you know, yes, we've been working hard, but we're 0-2. So we got to do something differently, or we got to do things better. And then for me, I mentioned that, you know, sometimes these gut-wrenching games, you know, night game, prime time, they're hard to get over emotionally. But for me, it's not, because of who your opponent is and the magnitude of the game on Sunday. And the message is simple. These guys have our number. They've won the division. The division goes through them. And if we're going to reclaim the AFC South, we got a golden opportunity to do it on Sunday, get ourselves back. I mean, shoot, you could be in first place, put them at 0-3, but more importantly, it's that division rivalry that you got to get up for. And if I'm in the locker room and I've been a veteran of this team and I've had the success that Houston's had against us go against me, you can bet that emotionally I'm going to be charged up Wednesday morning for practice all week, and we got to play like our hair's on fire Sunday afternoon.
6: Yeah, I'm going to, first of all, as a coaching staff, you know, I'm going to commend the effort. As I said earlier, address the problems. And I'm going to focus on division and winnable games. The NFL is like a heavyweight fight, 17 rounds, all independent. I think what's important now is you focus again on the division. You let them know at the end of the day, the division is 1-7, so it's game on. I'm going to probably do something that I haven't ever done and don't totally believe in. But after an 0-2 and just kind of addressing to what Joe said, how that tough loss can get you, I'm going to tell them that I expect after 5 weeks for this team to be 3-2.
4: Nice. Must-win games coming up. Good stuff. That's all the time we've got tonight here. Colts Roundtable Live, Rick Venturi and Joe Wrights. Fellas, thank you so much for being part of the program. My thanks also to Shane Steichen, who joined in that first segment. So if you miss any of the show tonight, the podcast version is going up here shortly. Check it out, Colts.com, the Colts mobile app, anywhere you download your podcasts. We've got you covered. All right, everybody, enjoy the rest of your week. We'll have plenty more discussion and analysis for the Colts and Texans matchup all week long, a pivotal game for the Colts, believe it or not, in week 3. I'm Matt Taylor. 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
30: I'm Nick DeLuca. Week 2 finishing up on Monday Night Football in Los Angeles. The Rams looking to rebound from a rough week 1 in Australia. The Giants looking to start the John Harbaugh era 2-0. Aaron Donald expected to make his season debut for L.A. after coming out of retirement. Puka Nacua ruled out due to his hip injury. Kickoff 8:15 Eastern on ESPN and ABC. Michael Penix Jr. making his 2026 return. The Falcons naming Penix their starter for Thursday night against the Packers will be his first start since tearing his ACL in week 11. Cooper Rush struggled in a pair of starts to open the season. Tua Tagovailoa out due to a back injury. Falcons still looking to reach the red zone. ESPN Radio's Harry Douglas says Penix needs to use his playmakers.
1: Michael Penix Jr., when you have a Kyle Pitts, when you have a Drake London, a Bijan Robinson, you have, I would say, top-notch weapons at your disposal. Do everything in your power to make sure you get these guys the football and be consistent in doing so. We've seen the inconsistency from the quarterback position from this football team within the first 2 weeks. We need something different.
30: Douglas on Freddie and Harry. Elsewhere, Zach Ertz returning to Philly. Veteran tight end signing with the Eagles practice squad. Played 8 years with the team, winning a Super Bowl in 2017. Needs 11 catches to set the franchise record. Eagles tight end Dallas Goedert likely to miss a few weeks with a sprained MCL.
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